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14: 3776. What would a title in Philadelphia mean for LeBron James's legacy? That's obviously what he is hedging his bet on by signing with the Philadelphia 76ers, a two-year, $8 million deal with a player option. The idea of becoming the first player in NBA history to win titles with four different teams, something that, yes, even Michael Jordan never accomplished. And that is where, home team, while the decision was made, and we've heard from Clutch Sports CEO Rich Paul, who of course represents LeBron James, his longtime childhood friend, we have heard, if only through a series of tweets from LeBron himself, this decision was made because Philadelphia gives him the best chance to win. The reason he is still fixated on winning, besides the fact that he is a competitor, is because he is chasing something that has never been done before, because there's always someone looking over his shoulder. And what's his name, home team? Who's always there? Who's always there?
15: Is that Jordan?
14: I think his name is Michael. But yeah, Michael Jordan. Yeah, two first names.
15: Michael, that's
14: his
15: name.
14: Yes, exactly.

0: always, always in the background, always that little, you know, hovering over LeBron, a dark cloud, maybe a bright cloud, depending on the day, depending on how his round of golf was. And you tell me though, home team, does LeBron James really need to do this for his legacy?
1: I think it is his legacy. He's already done it. The issue is if you have a problem with it or not. If you don't have a problem with it, I know the Miami Heat fans don't because he got him a couple of titles. So if you have a situation where he joins and forms a super team, you have no problem with it if it's in your city. You have no problem with him getting back with Kyrie Irving and putting something together back in Cleveland. It was supposed to work again that way with Luka, but he already had done it with Anthony Davis. So you either have a problem with it or you don't. So his legacy is that. The question is, is it better or worse if he does? Because it's just talking about different eras where, you know, guys now make so much money. If you're making $25 million a year, you could take a pay cut and take it down to 20 like they did in Miami and get three superstars into one situation. Michael Jordan wasn't making $20 million a year. He was making three and four. And he had to play with his team. Now, I'm a team, old school, who's the GOAT? I'm a Jordan guy. But the bottom line is if LeBron James pulls this off, this will be unique, albeit it will be another version of a super team, if you will, with Jaylen Brown and Joel Embiid and Tyrese Maxey. But the bottom line is it doesn't ensure that you're going to win a title. So when you win a championship, you go through the regular season, you go through the postseason, and if you hoist up the trophy, the bottom line is that's going to be another notch in the belt of his legacy, which already exists with him going around and playing with a whole lot of good players that he chooses to play with.
0: I don't want to speak for Sir Charles, but something tells me that one Charles Barkley home team is on your side of the aisle when it comes to the MJ versus LeBron debate. He joined our friends Hammer and Emmett on ESPN Cleveland yesterday and discussed LeBron James's legacy in comparison to the great one.
2: Well, if you're going to chase the Michael Jordan ghost, it'd probably get him closer in that conversation, but I don't think he can ever catch Michael. You know, because to me, the biggest knock on LeBron for all us older guys has always been he's always stacked his team. That is the difference when we talk about guys. We're like, yeah, he's always stacked his team. You know, going to Miami, even when he came back to Cleveland, he bought in Kevin Love. Even when he went to L.A., he bought in Anthony Davis. So we've always said, like, yo, man, you're going to stack your team. Of course you're going to win.
0: But here's my thing, home team. Michael Jordan played with Scottie Pippen. He played with Dennis Rodman. Want to go all the way back? He played with B.J. Armstrong. I mean, look, I know Steve Kerr probably doesn't get the shine that he does today. Like, well, he does get the shine today. He didn't get much shine back in the day. He was too busy taking a hand or a hand to the face from one Michael Jordan. But I digress. Point being, I think Michael Jordan was playing with some pretty stacked teams, don't you?
1: Yeah, well, nobody wins with a bunch of bums. You got to have good players. But I also think Michael Jordan didn't call Larry Bird and Patrick Ewing and say, let's go play together. Michael Jordan didn't say, hey, Dominique Wilkins and hey, Magic Johnson, let's get together and go beat up everybody in the NBA. He didn't go play with the face of the franchise of a bunch of different faces of franchises. Scottie Pippen ended up becoming a good player. And you could argue, you know, if you are a worse player or a worse history chaser by selecting where you want to play with your free agency, that's a separate argument. But no, that's why I'm Team Jordan. It used to be, hey, I'm better than you. I don't need to go play with Larry Bird and Patrick Ewing to go beat everybody else. I'm better than you. I want to beat you. And that's where I think the love from the Michael Jordan GOAT fans, you know, lie their bones. They saw a guy go up against the guys who were the best and beat them repeatedly. Two three-peats, and he didn't go from city to city playing with all-star after all-star, and I'm not going to call him failed, but other faces of franchises to do it.
0: If free agency existed in the form that we see now in the NBA, if player movement was what it is today, do you believe we would have seen one of those superstars join Michael Jordan in Chicago?
1: There's no way in Hades Larry Bird is teaming up with Magic Johnson to go beat anybody. There's no way in Hades Michael Jordan and Reggie Miller are gallivanting around the NBA and barnstorming everywhere. No, the answer is no, but that's a different era. It's a different mentality. It's a different group of players who want to win differently. LeBron James wants to win the way he wants to, and I think he has the right to do so. When you play and you earn your free agency and you don't beg to be traded and you don't ask to get out of town and you don't try to cut bait when things go bad, I think when you earn your free agency, you have a right to go play with whomever and wherever you want to. So I don't think he should be looked down upon in doing so. But I also think there is something to, man, it would have been cool to see what you would have done had you stayed in Cleveland a little longer. Could you have carried somebody or another championship trophy into the trophy case if you didn't have all the help? And I'm not just talking about the all-star help, the face of the franchise help that you went to go play with.
0: But I just feel like this is going to become like the NIL debate. Like, are you suggesting to me that a player like, I don't know, John Mateer or Josh Hoover, who's leaving TCU to go to Indiana and came to TCU, by the way, via free agency, and transfer portal in the college ranks, you're going to tell me that if that didn't exist, if those players weren't offered a large amount of money, that they wouldn't have stayed with their first team? They would have no choice. The transfer portal didn't exist in the form that we see today. And that's why you're trying to tell me that Charles Barkley, John Stockton, with all the struggles their teams went through, and I understand they made the postseason, they made playoff runs, would they ever win, home team?
1: You try to tell me that Charles Barkley couldn't ask to go play somewhere?
0: I think Chuck in the latter part of his career, chasing the ring, if free agency was what it is today, would have explored it.
1: Well, I don't think any of those guys, because they didn't win, are losers. I think they get more credit because they went up into the arena and they lost. You know, Charles Barkley going and not winning, but not also having a bunch of help, also says what he is. He said, it rests on my shoulders, win or lose. We didn't win, and I'm still a Hall of Famer.
0: But which, hey, it's an admirable thing to do. But in today's day and age, I do not see that is happening. And I think it's just a product of the time. It's two different eras. And that is why the debate rages on, MJ versus LeBron, even with LeBron's new locale. Coming up next is CJ Stroud playing his last year in Houston. That's coming up next on ESPN Radio and the ESPN app.
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14: Martinez going 6 scoreless with no walks. Final scores, a Toronto veteran continues to swing it well in his career at Fenway.
15: 3-0-2. Springer hits it high out to left field. Duran turning at the wall. It's gone! A 3-run homer for George Springer. And the Blue Jays have put 4 on Sonny Gray in the third. It's 4-0 Toronto.
14: Springer's 11th of the season to back Dylan Cease, a complete game one hitter with 12 strikeouts as the Blue Jays blank the Red Sox 6-0. Padres take down the Marlins 7-2. Miami has lost 11 in a row. Giants have won 3 straight. They pound the Angels 9-2.
16: Hey, it's Evan Cohen coming to Monday. As NFL teams continue to report to training camp, we'll look ahead to some of the bigger QB battles left to be answered. It's on Sportsmanlike, 6 a.m. Eastern, right here on ESPN Radio, ESPN2, and ESPNU.
17: Will Anderson, CJ Stroud are getting their fifth-year options picked up. That means they are under contract for 2026 and 2027.
18: It's great that they're exercising their fifth-year options. These guys are foundational players. But I think in this case of CJ, he has to go back to the drawing board and make sure that protecting the football is priority number one and not to repeat the mistakes that he did in 2025.
19: The fact that you pick up the fifth-year option of your quarterback and you don't extend him lets you know that they're not necessarily sold on CJ Stroud.
0: Training camps have opened across the National Football League over the last 2 days. Even more camps will open throughout the course of the next week. This is Primetime here on ESPN Radio and the all-new ESPN app. Mia O'Brien, Brandon Home Team Leak hanging out with you here on ESPN Radio. And Home Team, you're going to hear throughout the course of the next 6 weeks across the country that the roster, the depth chart, it is written in sand. We want each and every player, whether they are an entrenched starter or an undrafted rookie trying to make a 53-man roster or even a practice squad for that matter, competing at the highest level because no one's job is safe. And so, in that same spirit, I've got let's say five locales. So let's run through this list, and you're going to tell me safe or not safe. And we begin in H-Town with one. C.J. Stroud entering year four in the NFL. Is his job solidified even beyond 2026?
1: You turn the ball over five times in a playoff game, you're never safe. And with the

0: this is an offense that should work. However, the quarterback situation makes all the difference, and both quarterbacks, Tua Tagovailoa and Michael Penix Jr., are both veterans. They both have a history and a litany of injury. Between the two, you have four concussions and three blown out knees, plus a shoulder for Michael Penix Jr. It looks like it's going to be a battle who stays healthy. Now, Michael Penix Jr., he was injured in week 10 of the regular season, so he might come in a little more slowly, because if they have bigger fish to fry with him, they want him to do it. But Tua, he's been a guy who's completed 72% of his passes. He has been a devastatingly effective quarterback at times when he is healthy. Is he healthy for the entirety of the season if he wins the position?
1: Turn left. There's your marketing, Arthur Blank. Turn left.
0: Yeah.
1: Let's head to the left coast. Let's head to Las Vegas. I don't even know if we want to call this a quarterback competition, home team, because ultimately the memo coming out of the Las Vegas Raiders facility is that Fernando Mendoza, the number one overall pick in this past April's draft, is going to sit to begin the 2026 season. And Kirk Cousins, the former quarterback of the team that you cover, the Atlanta Falcons, is slated to start as the veteran bridge to Mendoza. Do you believe that is actually how this plays out?
0: Yeah, I think the way it should play out too, Mia. You know, Kirk Cousins, he won the last four games of the regular season, and the Falcons ended up tying for the division lead, lost out on the tiebreaker going to the postseason. But there are a lot of fish to fry. You don't throw a rookie quarterback, even if he is the Heisman Trophy winner, even if he went undefeated and made it all the way through a 16-0 season in college. You don't throw him out there unless you have a team that can block for him and a defense that can get the ball for him. And you look at that AFC West, the Raiders are in the cellar. What you do is you let Kirk Cousins go out there and see if you can get some continuity with your offensive pieces, or let him take the beating and then insert Fernando Mendoza later in the season when the face of the franchise is more prepared to take over.
1: Unlike in Minnesota, unlike in Atlanta, the infrastructure is not there. And Brandon, home team leak says, let's sit Fernando Mendoza until everything else is built for him. Speed round time here on ESPN Radio. Let's run through a couple other names. Are they on rocky footing in their current locale? Beginning with Jaden Daniels entering year three in Washington. Did I just put him in the rocky ground territory, home team? Last I checked, he was lighting the world on fire. People last year, this time a year ago, had him as a top 10 quarterback in the league.
0: Got to stay healthy. I don't think he's on rocky footing. He just has to learn to get down and stop taking shots unnecessarily. But no, he's not on rocky footing. He's just learning the hard way. This is in college, and you just can't use your speed to get away from NFL safeties and linebackers.
1: I just don't know if that Washington fan base can handle deja vu all over again. If this is RG3, I'm sorry, producer Jake, back in Bristol. Moving on. Let's stay with the J first names. Jalen Hurts. Yes, we're gonna throw him into this conversation too. He is an unrestricted free agent in 2029.
0: No, he's fine. Offense is fine.
1: He won the war with AJ Brown. AJ Brown's gone, and so Jalen Hurts is the winner, right?
0: They don't need him, and they weren't using him, so he needed to go. I mean, it's too bad. Everybody wants a wide receiver like that, but that's not how that offense functions. He functions the way the offense needs them to win. He's going to win games. No, he's just fine.
1: Let me get out of the way. Final one. Trevor Lawrence, Jacksonville Jaguars.
0: He's fine. Look, I like the coach. Liam Cohen knows what he's going to do. He's got an offensive mind, and it's just going to take time. The Jaguars need to stick with this guy. It's been a while since they've had a coach that you can say is going to be there for a long time. So he is just fine. You would like to see him make more frequent playoff appearances and playoff victories, but that comes hand in hand with the coach and the play calling set up for him.
1: I know you love your EPA, home team. I should note, CJ Stroud was 12th in total EPA according to Sumer Sports. Trevor Lawrence was 11th. If you've got the coach, if you've got the system around you, you can be a top 15 quarterback.
0: I need my quarterback taking care of the football, and I need guts. Where is that on the list?
1: Maybe Lane Kiffin can help us find it, because he certainly is a man with many, many words. We are still not quite sure what the head coach of LSU said at the podium at SEC Media Days, but we are going to try to decipher it. That's next here on ESPN Radio.
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0: guy who is very, very confident in his abilities to call plays. And this is a guy who has left multiple places, and he has left him in not favorable positions. So I was looking at a guy who was using the microphone as a shield as he talked for 17, 18 minutes straight before he was able to take any questions from members of the media. And what I saw was for the first time a guy who did care about how he was perceived, because he left Ole Miss, a lot of Ole Miss coaches, boosters, donors, administrators, high and dry, even though it was a situation where he had to make the decision of a lifetime during a college football playoff run.
1: 2,807 words, but he took just 4 questions, okay, which kind of says it all when it comes to Lane Kiffin. So, now, to your point of the disrespect towards Ole Miss, which obviously would have been the primary line of questioning in Tampa Town this past week, rest assured, we still have the receipts, home team. When Lane Kiffin said that the reason he left Ole Miss was he couldn't recruit, Ole Miss had the third most SEC wins since 2022, the third most wins in the SEC since 2022. He had 10 players who were signed and or drafted in the 2025 NFL draft. He had 8 this previous go-round. He had a top 4 portal class the last 3 seasons, and yet he says, I need more money. I'm never going to get over the hump at Ole Miss. Even though Ole Miss did go to the playoff last year and LSU did not. Please make it make sense for me.
0: I can't, because he never comes across as fully transparent or fully authentic. The truth is, I got the offer and the money of a lifetime, and it just so happened to juxtapose against me having the run of the lifetime with Ole Miss that never has won anything, never had seen anything like I brought, and it was just a crossing of streams of bad timing. I'm sorry I hurt people, and I wish it could have been differently. That's the way to come out. But everywhere he goes, when he leaves with turmoil and havoc. Whether it was running out on Tennessee, whether it was getting thrown out in the street by Al Davis and the Raiders at the time, whether it's Ole Miss and now leaving them high and dry in the greatest season they could have potentially gone to the college football playoff. I don't know if they would have been able to go all the way, but I think they would have had a better chance had he stuck around with Trinidad Chambliss quarterbacking the entire way. They were still one drive away from getting a chance to go to the next game. So, you know, I saw and heard a guy using the microphone to shield himself and deflect himself and try to come across as not the bad guy. And oh, by the way, his tone was a little bit different, because
1: yes,
0: I don't know if you remember, Mia, when he was leaving, he was telling the coaches that were still staying at Ole Miss that were wanting to come with him to LSU, you get on a plane right now. Right now, move your wives and your children right now, or don't you think about calling me later. So to try to play like he was some sort of victim in this whole fiasco, I'm not buying any of it.
1: And then mysteriously, some of those coaches that did get on the plane were allowed to return to Oxford to coach Ole Miss in the playoffs. So never say never, home team. Now, with that said, I would argue that unlike the previous stops of one Lane Kiffin on his tour de force through college football and the NFL, he has more expectations now than anywhere else. Anywhere else. Well, yes, the bar was set high when he was, at the time, the youngest head coach ever hired in the NFL. Well, the bar was set high at FAU because, well, FAU really didn't have a football program to speak of prior to his arrival. And certainly at Ole Miss, he was expected to bring that program back from the dead. But at the same time, it was a low bar to clear. As Paul Feinbaum said on the Paul Feinbaum Show and Get Up earlier this week, that's not the case in Baton Rouge.
2: I literally just walked out of the Kiffin filibuster. I thought I was watching Mr. Smith Goes to Washington with Jimmy Stewart, because Lane Kiffin came in here today determined not to say a single thing. That may change because he'll be here for another 2 hours, but he talked about coming back to Tampa where his father and mother used to live, the great Monty Kiffin, and he was brilliant at saying absolutely nothing, and I felt sorry for the media because they may not even get a swing at him. Back to the on the field, the expectations are through the roof. Is that the reality, though, with so many new players and Sam Levitt coming over from Arizona State? I do think this is a playoff team, and I think if they fail to reach the playoffs, it will be a bitter disappointment, but it won't be the end of Lane Kiffin. He will be there for a while.
1: How much longer if they don't make the playoffs in year one, though?
0: You know, asking, and I'm not defending Lane Kiffin, but asking college football fans to be rational really is a tough thing to do, especially when they are excited, when you have a coach, he's got a track record. But the truth is, he had more than 20 players, more than 30 players transfer in to LSU. There's no culture there yet. And to think that he automatically is going to be better than Georgia, better than Texas, better than Texas A&M, who have already had their coaches and have their culture, even Ole Miss that still has Trinidad Chambliss and Kewan Lacy, and you have to come in, go through a tough schedule, and build a culture. I don't think that that is... I don't think it's the end-all, be-all if they don't make it. Now, that being said, there are going to be four, maybe five teams that go to the college football playoff from the SEC, and if he doesn't make it, why didn't you make it? Was it due to injury? Is it because Sam Leavitt is not a guy who is the guy? Is it because you couldn't get Trinidad Chambliss to come or whatever? Whatever it may be, the bottom line is he should be able to compete. He should not be 7-5. He should not have a disastrous season. But if he loses close games, if he doesn't find ways to win tough SEC games on the road, and he's a game shy of going to the college football playoff, I think that's more on him and not necessarily an indictment of what he is going to be or what LSU is going to be once he gets a culture established.
1: But nonetheless, if they don't make the playoffs in year one, is he on the hot seat in year two?
0: No, I don't think he'll be on the hot seat. I think they'll... Well, strike that from the record. Yeah, he'll be on the hot seat.
1: I think he's always on the hot seat. I think that's the nature of being the head coach of LSU.
0: Yeah, I think this will be, I'm not saying he's getting a pass, but yeah, 2 years in and the money they're paying him, yeah, you'll be expected year two without a doubt to make it to the college football playoff. There's no more waiting anymore with players getting paid, coaches getting paid hundreds of millions of dollars. There's no more time to build your program. Even Kurt Cignetti, even what he did in Indiana, he still brought over a lot of kids from his former program to help him get started and established. So, yeah, you're right. There's no waiting time. He'll be expected to win and be in the college football playoff without a doubt next year.
1: He does have the top two rushers returning to LSU. He does have Whit Weeks, a member of his extended family, returning to LSU. I still think we need to dive into Sam Leavitt more at some point in time, home team, because was it him? Was it Cam Scataboo that led Arizona State to the playoff? Was it Kenny Dillingham? I don't think we ever actually got to the bottom of that one. Well, we have finally clarity on where LeBron James will play in 2026. That's coming up next on ESPN Radio.
3: 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Now that LeBron is a member of the Philadelphia 76ers, will his stint in Philly equal his one in L.A. or actually surpass it? We'll discuss Monday, 6 a.m. Eastern on Unsportsmanlike.
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16: I'm Chad Ryder. After the major addition of LeBron James, the 76ers will add another veteran. Tavius Caldwell-Pope plans to sign a one-year deal with Philadelphia after agreeing on a buyout with Memphis, reports ESPN's Shams Charania. Switching gears to baseball, and the Dodgers going for a fourth straight win, their 67th win of the season. They lead the Mets 4-1 in the sixth in Queens. Rangers have a 5-1 lead on the Mariners in the sixth in Texas. Texas currently a game-and-a-half first-place lead on Seattle. Astros going for a fifth straight win. They're shutting down the White Sox 3-0 in the seventh on the south side. Hunter Brown working on a two-hit shutout. The Pirates getting pounded by the Cubs 10-0 in the seventh. Behind Shota Imanaga working on the shutout. Pete Crow Armstrong, a two-run homer. He has four hits. He's knocked in three. Paul Skeens allowing five runs, struck out 11 over 5 1/3. Final scores in Royals history was made today.
17: And the pitch. Swing and a ball well hit. Left field, way back and gone. He's done it. Salvador Perez, number 318 in his career. He's now the Royals franchise leader in home runs.
16: Call on 96.5 The Fan as Perez passes Hall of Famer George Brett for the most all-time homers in Royals history. Kansas City with a 3-2 win at Detroit. The Yankees beat the Phillies 3-1. The Phillies' fourth straight loss, and the Rays blank the Guardians 3-0. Cleveland's fourth straight loss.
18: Hey, it's Evan Cohen coming up Monday. As NFL teams continue to report to training camp, we'll look ahead to some of the bigger QB battles left to be answered. 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
8: The Team Spoon, currently leading Team Cooper, 65-60, 2:45 remaining. Marina Mabry leads all scores. She had 21 halfway through the second quarter, the most points ever scored by a first-time All-Star off the bench, 25 by Erica Wheeler back in 2019. Before we dive into the Caitlin Clark of it all, let's hear from the woman, the myth, the legend herself. Caitlin Clark sat down with our Malika Andrews earlier this week on SportsCenter.
9: Alyssa Thomas, the foul. A foul happens on the court.
10: Yeah.
9: You move on. Mm-hmm. She moves on.
10: Yeah.
9: And that should be the end of it.
10: 100%.
9: So top down, what needs to be done so that that is?
10: It seems like there's always a moment like that in every season that I've played so far. And I think for myself, like, I just try to navigate it the best I can. It gets exhausting. It gets frustrating because I think especially, like, that's a perfect example of, like, yeah, it was a hard foul. And it should have been dealt with in the moment, and they should have decided what it was then and reviewed it. Great. We move on. You see it happen in the NBA all the time. It's not anything more than that. It's basketball. When I walk out of the locker room, I shouldn't be not fearful of what the conversation is going to be, but, you know, you just, like, it's emotionally exhausting. It's draining. It makes your shoulders tense because, you know, people don't want to talk about the basketball. They just want to stir it up and make something else.
8: Home team, why can't we make it about basketball when it comes to Caitlin Clark?
11: Because you have multifaceted problems with the fans and the enemies of Caitlin Clark. You have people who just have agendas outside of just, I like her, I don't like her, I like my team, I don't like her team, I like my star, I don't like her as her star power continues to rise. There's so many other factors, and the WNBA continues to try to ignore it and act like it's not there, but it is there. And you have it in a situation where she is, whether you like it or not, and it might not be fair, and I think that's part of another layer, she is right now the face of the league. Is she the best player? You know, Aja Wilson is the best player. Doesn't matter when you talk about who's the face of the league. And I think it's a multifaceted problem that unless people continue to be open and honest about what's going on and why they don't like her or why they are rooting for her, it's kind of going to be in the

0: background and be in the shadows of the basketball and always be lingering until we talk about them and get them rooted out.
1: I'm going to call a little bit of an audible here, home team.
0: Sure.
1: Who is the face of the NBA right now?
0: Right now, it's about to be Wimby.
1: Who is the best player in the NBA?
0: Best player?
1: Who won the MVP award?
0: Well, it's going to be Shai Gilgeous-Alexander.
1: Okay, let's go to the NFL. Who is the face of the NFL in 2026?
0: In 2026, ooh, that's a good one. I'm going to say the face of the NFL since he's coming back still is Patrick Mahomes.
1: I would agree with that. Who's the best player, though, in 2026?
0: I'm going to say Lamar Jackson or Josh Allen.
1: Okay. And we continue to go on in both those leagues and the coverage thereof and the watching and viewing and the fan interest thereof of both the NBA.
0: And can we have a conversation without sending nasty emails to each other, Mia? Can we do so without calling each other nasty names when we throw that out there, Mia?
1: I don't want to speak out of turn, home team, but I think if you went through any of those gentlemen's phones and looked through their Instagram DMs, I'm sure they have angry gamblers yelling at them. It's also part of why throughout the course of the NCAA tournament, you saw commercial after commercial saying, hey, we appreciate that you're into the tournament, that you are watching and you are using your hard-earned money to may or may not gamble on some of these games and these player props, but please don't go after the athletes themselves. And guess what? I'm sure that those student athletes, because technically they are still student athletes at the collegiate level, they also have plenty of nasty messages in their inbox, but we don't hear about it. And we don't turn it into this larger conversation at every turn, just like we don't turn the face of the league into a debate each and every day on sports radio and sports television.
0: Well, I mean, we're not being honest. And the problem is avoiding being honest continues to be part of the problem. She plays in a league that's dominated by black women. She's white, and she is the greatest shooter in the history of the game of basketball, just not women's basketball, but more threes than any other human being alive in college basketball. So you insert that into the conversation. A lot of fans that were there before the WNBA don't like that. On the flip side, there are a lot of Caitlin Clark fans who don't care about Caitlin Clark, the player, the success of the Fever, who else is on the team, WNBA basketball. They're there because of their own political views, in my opinion, and they want to see her stick it to people they think have opposing political views. So we don't talk about those things, and it makes it a very sullied conversation about a young lady who is a great basketball player who now is in a league at a time where they need her and she needs the league in order for this thing to grow and be what they wanted to be 5, 10, 20 years from now.
1: And she's a 24-year-old young lady.
0: Yeah.
1: That. And that's where the comments from President Barack Obama during shoot-around at the Obama Presidential Center yesterday in Chicago prior to the All-Star Game tonight in Chicago, I thought were truly so eye-opening. And I've seen many defenders of Caitlin Clark online saying, if this doesn't, well, certainly it being the former president, I think is a political potential lightning rod. But at the same time, this is something I think everyone can agree on. President Obama goes up to Caitlin and says, I didn't become famous until I was 45 years old. The fact that you are having to deal with what you are dealing with at my daughter's age, at 24, it's not fair. You need to keep your head up because you're killing it. And Caitlin kind of sidestepped it and she said, yeah, we're doing great as a team. Again, we as a team, but we keep being told that she is this villain. I think that ultimately my stance on this is this. Caitlin does want to just play basketball. She innately, because she is from West Des Moines, Iowa, because she played for a plucky underdog team that had not been to the Final Four since the early 90s when she took them there in 2023, she doesn't want to be the villain. She has always been, to give you a Harry Potter term, she's always been a Gryffindor. She's always been the hero. She's always been the protagonist.
0: You know what?
1: At the same time, I think that she innately enjoys being a troll online. You see it with her teammates, with her friends. She loves to like leave funny comments and stuff like that. She's a troll, but she is not prepared to be the heel that, say, Diana Taurasi was, even if they both, you know, upset the referees from time to time and have that same connection.
0: Learn to be it. Being a villain doesn't mean you're a bad person. Larry Bird was a villain. He was a white guy in a black league. And ultimately, people respect and respected him and respect him for a lifetime because of the way he was able to ball out. Trey Young, he's a villain. He's not a bad guy. Take him to New York, they're still talking about bleak Trey Young, and the man doesn't even play for the Hawks anymore. So you don't have to be a bad person to be a villain. You know what? If you want me to be the bad guy, you know, like they said in the movie Scarface when, you know, Al Pacino played the role, say goodnight to the bad guy. Be the bad girl. Fine. You don't like me? Great. I'm coming to your town. I'm driving 8 3-pointers. I'm leaving, and I'll be on social media talking about it.
1: And she's historically has had no issue going on social media talking about it. I fear she's afraid to do that now because she doesn't want to rock the boat because we can't have an honest conversation.
0: And the league needs to stop being afraid to put her up front. She is a lightning rod. People are watching the game more because of her. People are coming to road arenas more because of her. And yeah, there are going to be some veterans and some long-term WNBA players say, we've been here for a while, we've been grinding. Hey, you need to lean into it too, because the more money she makes, the more money you make, the more money your teammates will make, and the more money the young ladies coming behind you will make. So you got to put your personal stuff to the side. You don't have to like her, but you have to like the attention, the money, and now the opportunity that Caitlin Clark brings to the game. And that's why I think she should embrace being the bad guy. If that's what people are going to just lean into, and that's going to be part of the narrative until it changes, lean into it and make the league better for it.
1: Her team, Team Teaspoon, currently in front 81-64 over Team Cynthia Cooper at halftime of the 2026 WNBA All-Star Game at the United Center in Chicago. And again, Caitlin Clark scored the first 8 points, 11 of their first 13. Coming up next, we keep you updated on a full day of sports here on Primetime on ESPN Radio.
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14: Strikeout 11, Pete Crow Armstrong, two-run homer, his 23rd, has 4 hits. Final scores, and Washington getting more power from their all-star shortstop.
15: Here's a pitch. Abrams cranks one to deep right center field. Back on this one, the right fielder Carroll. To the warning track, it's over his head, and it's gone! C.J. Abrams homers just over the big wall in right center field, and he adds to the Nationals' lead. It's 5-2. Home run number 25 for C.J. Abrams.
14: Who also had a two-run double. Dave Jagler with the call here on ESPN Radio as the Nationals get past the Diamondbacks 5-3, snaps Arizona's four-game winning streak. Miami has lost 11 straight. Padres taking down the Marlins 7-2 in Miami. Giants over the Angels 9-2.
16: Hey, it's Evan Cohen coming to Monday. As NFL teams continue to report to training camp, we'll look ahead to some of the bigger QB battles left to be answered. 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
1: I'm told it just means more, and yet we've gone 4 years since the Southeastern Conference was the last team standing in college football. 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Mia O'Brien, Brandon Home Team Leak holding it down in the ATL, the heart of SEC country. You tell me, what's the vibe up there in Atlanta, home team? Because I know down here in Jacksonville, FLA, they've already started the question. Why has the SEC fallen behind the Big Ten in the power struggle that is college football?
0: About time. That's what I'd say. About time. I mean, the SEC has dominated college football. I mean, you just stop me. Let's before we get to that, you just stop. Here are your national champions in college football before this decade. I'm going to exclude this decade, Mia. Alabama, LSU, Clemson. Alabama, Clemson, Alabama, Ohio State, Florida State, Alabama, Alabama, Auburn, Alabama, Florida, LSU, Florida, Texas. You want me to keep going?
1: That's now a lot of Alabama. Maybe not so much SEC. That's a lot of Alabama.
0: Then let me get to this decade. We've had 6 champions crowned this decade in the new playoff system with the NIL and all of that. Let's go. Alabama, Georgia, Michigan, Ohio State, Indiana. So now, finally, in the last 6 years, the last 3 titles have been won by Big Ten teams. But half the decade still belongs to the SEC. So about time is what I would say, being a Southerner, and folks who are around here who are entrenched in college football. Kurt Zignetti helped you out. He wasn't one of the Blue Bloods. Clearly has something cooking in Indiana. Thank God, Big Ten, for that. But about time is what I would say. And now we're halfway through the decade. Three for the Big Ten, three for the SEC. Who's going to break the tie if it's going to be one of those conferences this year?
1: So you're just saying that, you know, the SEC is spotting the Big Ten a couple of titles and
0: I mean,
1: giving them time to catch up. This is the tortoise and the hare. But if it's the tortoise and the hare, doesn't the turtle end up winning that race?
0: Well, it depends. It's a new type of race. Now, NIL and player transfer portals allow a little bit more freedom of players. You know, when it was old school, you had to recruit your own players and keep them and develop them. It was clearly an SEC dominant league, and now it's wide open. You have to have the coach, the culture, the right quarterback, and the right timing to make it all the way through. You don't even have to be a champion of your conference to make it into a college football playoff invite now. So that used to be the big determiner. You had to be the best in your conference or else you didn't matter. And now you don't even need that. So I think this will be very interesting and we'll see how it goes. Hey, nothing to say badly about Kurt Cignetti. Nothing to say about Michigan getting over the hump. Nothing bad to say about Ohio State. Good for Ryan Day. But the long and the short of it is now that the Big Ten has taken over, they've won three. The SEC has won three. And now we'll see who comes out on top this year to break the tie.
1: Good for Ryan Day indeed. If Ohio State doesn't win that title in 2024, I'm not sure he is at Big Ten Media Days this upcoming week in Chicago, July 28th to the 30th. They just wrapped up talking season in Tampa at SEC Media Days on Thursday. And look, at the good old SEC Media Days, they like to have the media submit ballots, home team, of their predicted order of finish. And again, these are media members' opinions. This is not coaches, not the players. And there are some out there who will say, I don't care what, you know, Jim Bob from Mississippi and Lou Sue from Georgia, who are, you know, local beat writers. I don't care what they have to say about my Mississippi State squad. I don't care what they have to say about Will Stein's Kentucky Wildcats, but I digress. Here is that predicted order of finish. Georgia, the number one team, according to those who participated in the preseason media ballot voting at SEC Media Days. They also received 88 first-place votes. Texas checks in at number two, 57 first-place votes. Ole Miss, led by Pete Golding, not Lane Kiffin, checking in at number three. They received 6 first-place votes. How about Mike Elko and Texas A&M at 4? Lane Kiffin's LSU Tigers at 5, Alabama 6, Oklahoma 7, Tennessee 8, John Sumrall's Florida Gators 9, the Missouri Tigers 10, South Carolina, Auburn, Vandy, Kentucky, who did receive one first place vote, let the record show, Will Stein, Mississippi State, and Arkansas rounding out the preseason media poll in the SEC.
0: So the top 6 are the ones that intrigue me about punching tickets. Georgia, Texas, Ole Miss, Texas A&M, LSU, and Alabama. Oklahoma, continuously overlooked in the SEC. They had a good run of it last year, but then just fell up short at the end. Tennessee, their problem, since Nico
1: I am leaving.
0: Hasn't been the same.
1: Yeah.
0: You say, I am leaving?
1: I am a leaving. It's not Iamalieva. It's I am a leaving.
0: That's pretty good there. And then you have the LSU situation. Should they be above Alabama? And look, Alabama does have an issue because they don't know who their quarterback is going to be. But they still have been a very competitive and well-put-together roster. Kalen DeBoer going to have a lot of pressure on him now to not only make it to the college football playoff, but potentially make a deep run. And then you have a situation where Ole Miss and Pete Golding now take over. They keep a lot of their players. Most importantly, they keep their two best players, two of the best players in the country, Kewon Lacy, their running back, and Trinidad Chambliss, who was allowed to come back and play one final season. So I don't think this is out of order. I was really surprised. I thought that Texas was going to be the babe, the boy, all of the gushing over Arch Manning the last couple of years, really before he earned it. Now, at the end of last year, he played better, and I think he would earn a lot of the kudos. I thought Texas was going to be number one over Georgia, which Kirby Smart would have loved to use as bulletin board material now that he has Gunnar Stockton as his quarterback as a senior. So that was the only surprise, but I think it's going to be pretty much a six-team race to get 5 teams from the SEC into the college football playoff.
1: while there are questions about Alabama's quarterback situation, I was surprised to see them down at six. Again, would not be surprised if Kalen DeBoer and friends somehow strike gold and sneak their way into the college football playoff, because ultimately, I don't know if there is a bigger pressure cooker right now in the SEC. Paul Feinbaum agrees on Get Up earlier this week.
7: Kalen DeBoer has to win this year, and he has to do something significant. The other side of that is that he has a $70 million buyout. A couple of years ago, we all said there's no way Texas A&M would spend $76 million to fire Jimbo Fisher. They did. I'm not suggesting Kalen DeBoer will be fired. I frankly think they're going to have a good season. But if this program falls badly, they'll find the $70 million to get rid of him.
1: Because it's college football, but the same rule holds as the NFL, home team. It stands for not for long in both leagues, because I'm calling them a league. I'm calling college football a league because the players get paid there, too, in 2026.
0: Well, sometimes it costs you more not to pay a coach to leave. If fans stop coming through the turnstiles and donors stop donating and helping out with the roster and the facilities, and that impacts the recruiting for the next coach. So sometimes it is beneficial to cut ties with a coach that isn't producing or keeping you relevant. I don't think Kalen DeBoer is there. You know, they just gave him a contract extension. He's not Nick Saban. And I think finally Bama Nation is realizing that, but he's not a bad coach either. I think kind of like Ryan Day, you just need to give him a little bit of time and a lot of money, and things will work out the way they're supposed to.
1: Georgia, though, number one in the preseason media poll.
0: Yeah.
1: You're holding it down in the great state of Georgia. They call you home team for a reason.
0: I mean,
1: is this Georgia team on par with those 2021 and 2022 national title teams?
0: I mean, what's kept them out? I mean, a couple of years ago, they were in the SEC championship game. They lose Carson Beck in the first half. Gunnar Stockton, who hadn't touched the field, comes in, wins that game. The next game is a college football playoff game against Notre Dame. It's first time starting. They lost that game. And then they go into a shootout this year against Ole Miss, and they end up losing a shootout at the end with a turnover that certainly made the difference. So Georgia's always right there. And now they have a quarterback who's a senior. Last time they had a senior quarterback, his name was Mr. Stetson Bennett, and he ended up going back-to-back as a national champion in the college football playoff.
1: The mailman delivered in 21 and 22. Can Gunnar Stockton, another native son of Georgia, deliver in 2027? He is home team Brandon Leake. I am Mia O'Brien. 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

0: not getting this franchise out of the second round, they're really going to be a bunch of fingers pointing in the direction of Joel Embiid. Not Maxey, not Brown, not James, but Embiid.
1: Here's where I think Joel Embiid is right now. And he's early, he's earlier in his career, but he has more injuries, so it's like, you know, the translation is the same. I think it's very similar to when Matt Stafford went to the Rams. Because there's a lot of, like, you know, if you watch the tape, he's great. He's unbelievable. He's a Hall of Famer. But then there's everyone else that just counts things going like, you know, no rings, no this, no that. He's not on the level of these other legends of his era, even though he has, you know, some accolades. And then once you win the ring, everybody starts talking about him differently. Now Matt Stafford is, now the just leveled up, you know, Matt Ryan's in his rearview mirror, Joe Flacco's in his rearview mirror, these other guys that were kind of nearby. And Joel Embiid to me is similar. Even in how we discuss their falling short, right? When Matt Stafford fell short with the Lions, there was always the context. Oh, but they're not good at this. Oh, he was him, Calvin Johnson, and nobody else. With Philly, there was always someone else to blame, right? It was, oh, well, that's James Harden. Or, oh, you know, they didn't put together the right roster. Oh, Paul George was hurt. Or, oh, this and all that. Now, what you said, no excuses. What Freddie said, no excuses. Like, if you can't win with this group, just like if Matt Stafford couldn't win with Cooper Kupp and Aaron Donald and Sean McVay and you put together every and Big Wit up front, like you put everything together, if you can't win, we're going to level you down. But if you do win, even if it's because of everyone else and not because of you, we'll vault you up, right? Because all you need to do is get that ring.
2: So, Tim, what you're telling me here is I think I'm picking up what you're putting down. Aaron Donald doesn't need to come back to the Los Angeles Rams. Aaron Donald needs to sign with the Philadelphia 76ers, and then we can make sure that Joel Embiid will get the respect that he deserves, right? Or the respect. Oh, there it is again. Yeah, look, if any city in the world will appreciate the Jaws theme, if any city in the world can appreciate a cold-blooded killer on offense and certainly on defense, it's the city of brotherly love. It's Philadelphia. But in all seriousness, man, this is all about Joel Embiid. And he's that good of a player. He won a gold medal with LeBron James a couple of years ago in the 2024 Olympics. So he understands the pressure that comes with playing with LeBron. Pressure is a privilege. Pressure is indeed a privilege because people expect you to do things. So out of question or out of pocket to say, like, hey, look, man, out of any player in the league right now, we're looking at you to get the job done. You have no more excuses. None.
1: I mean, Philly already traded AJ Brown for Jaylen Brown, right? Like, we can cross sports. I'm good with it. Aaron Donald wants to come back. You think I'm excited for a LeBron and Embiid pick and roll? I'm excited for a LeBron Aaron Donald pick and roll. When it comes to pressure, to bring it back more serious, when it comes to pressure for Joel Embiid, it is the best kind of pressure. You would much rather have every tool at your disposal and know if it doesn't work out, it's on me, than the opposite, right? There are guys that go through their entire career and don't know if they're good enough to step up in an NBA Finals. And it's not their fault. They were just never in that situation. So Joel Embiid, I mean, how many times do you think he's watched in his mind's eye when he closes his eyes at night that Kawhi Leonard buzzer beater just bouncing on the rim? And he has a chance to replace that memory and have LeBron James jumping into his arms instead of him crumbling to the ground after that buzzer beater. He has a chance to change that memory. It's pressure, but it's opportunity more than that.
2: The pages are blank right now. He has the opportunity to write, I don't want to say the ending because I don't think his career is about to end right now, but he has the opportunity to redirect the narrative that's followed him his entire career. Again, pressure is a privilege, Tim. It's a privilege.
1: And on top of all of that, does need a little good fortune, can't always control injuries. So if he crumbles that way, it's going to be hard to watch and it'll be a bummer. But you hope maybe because they have so much talent, they can rest him at times and play that game. So he's good to go in the postseason when it matters most. Trying to break a 43-year drought. 43 years. 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
0: All right, we're back on the Bernie Fratto Show. The midnight hour is off and rolling. Let's keep the ball rolling. We go back out to the phone line. Steve from South Dakota joins us. Steve, welcome in. How are you?
1: Hey, Bernie. Great night. Great topic. First one, Dan Patrick is said it forever. I don't give any pre-questions. I don't let you know what I'm going to ask. And he would have brought up two subjects for sure. One, Caitlin Clark. Two, the referees.
0: And well, she would have wanted to avoid those rather than try to maintain some modicum of accountability. Fair?
1: Yes, sir. Number two, I served under six presidents, Bernie.
0: Thank you.
1: In my military career. And you know what? You think I liked all six, but I tell you what, I have stood at attention, saluted each and every one of them, because I had a lot of interactions with the president, the Pentagon. You can't believe how cool that place is. And I was doing missions all over the world. You just gotta go. This is America, buddy. It's people like the 60,000 that died in Vietnam, the 70,000 that died in World War II. Those guys fought for you to be an athlete, fought for you to be, and they sacrificed it all. Number three, LeBron. I'm gonna be honest, Bernie. He don't even make my top 10. Elgin Baylor, well, Chamberlain's way ahead of him. He didn't win a title in 2020, Bernie. That's like me going to Caesars and having a great day on the ponies. And I'm an expert. That's my
0: all right,
1: take, Bernie.
0: First of all, Steve, thanks so much for your service to our country. And thanks for checking into the show. You've been a frequent caller before. We appreciate it. James in Kansas City, another frequent caller. Welcome back in, James.
2: Good evening, Bernie. I'm telling you, be pithy. These are very simple. LeBron James, you went to a Catholic prep school. Did you have earbuds in your head? Because you don't know how to be humble. The NBA redid the rules to create your own free agency. Humble your ass. That's why you're not liked better than Jordan. You may have scored more points, but yeah. Number two, the WNBA. Caitlin Clark is a golden goose. That league was subsidized for 20-plus years. Nobody gives a until she arrived. Now they're on television. And number three was the presidential thing. Started with Richard Nixon, I think in 1972. And the man said it best earlier. Take your picture in front of the White House and show your kids you were there. Thank you, Bert.
0: Good stuff, James. To the point, and solid points, frankly, to underscore what James says, when Caitlin Clark plays, the NBA, the WNBA will average roughly 1.2 million viewers. When Caitlin Clark doesn't play, 390,000 viewers. You can do the math. Hugh on the 5, welcome back into the Bernie Fratto Show. How you been, Hugh?
3: Oh, boy. Been good, Bernie. My heart's racing because, I was sitting here thinking, like, wow, okay, I've been going to call her for about 2 years. I haven't called for a couple of months because I've been busy. But the topics for the last 2 years, there's always two topics. It's the WNBA and it's LeBron James. And I'm thinking, why is it always this? But
0: that's not true. I got to stop you, my friend.
3: Well,
0: relax for a second, and you're going to get plenty of airtime because we go overtime now. We don't stop at 1 a.m. Enjoy your margarita pizza. That's just not true. There was news this week about LeBron and Dan Patrick. This was a chance to have a watershed interview, and she whiffed it. I frankly haven't delved into those topics for weeks, my friend. By your own admission, you've been busy. So you haven't had a chance
3: to listen. You cut me off before I was going to say, like, you make me feel like, hey, we're still going. You know, like it makes it feel like I haven't missed anything. Anyway, so get this. Bo Schembechler didn't go to the White House because he had a personal thing with the guy in the White House.
0: I said that earlier.
3: Yeah,
0: I knew that.
3: Right. That's
0: yeah.
3: so that's not political. So if he doesn't want to go because he doesn't like the guy, well, that's okay. You don't go. Right. Now, I don't agree because like all the other callers, they're like, hey, it's the White House. Hey, it's America. Hey, you got to respect. Like, I'm totally down. I would go. I wouldn't care who's in there. And as far as should they get rid of it? Well, that's not our call. But if the powers that be keep it going, then what I love about the Dodgers is there was no BS about, well, should they? We're not going to blah, blah. And a couple of guys that didn't go on the team, they didn't make a thing of it. They were there and they represented the team. They represented LA. They represented the country. They're respectful. And by the way, I watched it twice, the whole thing, the whole routine, and it was hilarious. It was entertaining and I wasn't thinking politics. And I have a Mexican girlfriend and she watches Dodger games with me. She loves Yamamoto. She was laughing the whole time that the presentation was being done by Trump. And when Yamamoto met Trump, it was just like, it was so cool. And she's not, she doesn't have an interest in the politics. She has an interest in, you know, a little bit of baseball through me. And it was, and it charged us. And we had a great, great time watching it. And I watched it twice because it was so entertaining the first time. It was great. So no, it shouldn't be, it should keep it going. And so, okay, Kathy Engelbert, when you asked that question, I don't know her. I had to look her up. I saw some of her sound bites. What she was talking about is all the woke stuff on this video that I saw and, you know, talking about misogyny and this and that and the other and keeping all like, and that's in the past. That's behind us. And she's still, you know, saying those kinds of things. Now, it threw me off when you asked the question, like, why wouldn't she go on? And the only thing I think of is like, well, she wanted to do some putting. I don't know. But,
0: No. She agreed to it, and then right before, her PR team said, no, don't do it, and they basically ducked it because I think the implication, see, this is the problem. Sometimes I lead the witness. The implication is she'd have made herself look like a damn fool because many of the things they do, they really cannot be accountable for with any semblance of common sense.
3: Well, hey, here's a pun. It's par for the course for the WNBA.
0: Nicely done.
3: Right.
0: Nicely
3: yes,
0: done.
3: Very
0: man.
3: Good. Yeah. Nice. I can say this too. I noticed she was born on the same date as my mom, and my mom is always running into dead ends. The whole life that I know her.
0: I can't help you with astrology. I apologize.
3: All right. So, hey, here's
0: finally
3: another
0: LeBron. Point.
3: Yeah, LeBron. Well, look, I think what they've given each other, the NBA, LeBron, I think it's equitable, to be honest. All right. Now, we've all had enough LeBron drama. He's out of L.A. For the people who live on this coast, can, like, finally have a breather on that? Although, you know, we're going to keep hearing about him. It's pretty interesting that he went to Philly. You know, maybe he'll make it happen. But here's a funny thing to tie this all in, the WNBA, going to the White House, politics. Caitlin Clark, I don't know if you happen to see what her response was when she learned during a press conference that LeBron James went to Philadelphia. She said, well, I guess I'm going to be watching the Philadelphia 76ers. So that's his pull. And it's kind of like, you know, he's not Shohei Ohtani as far as bringing a whole nother country with eyeballs and all that stuff. But, you know, if we're talking about the WNBA and who's carrying the WNBA, that person is saying, I'm going to watch LeBron James. So that's a pretty big statement, I thought.
0: Okay, fair enough. I think she was grandstanding, but that's all good. Hugh, you got the last word. Anything else, bud?
3: I love you, Bernie.
0: Appreciate you, Hugh. Appreciate you a lot, man. Thanks so much. Well thought out. Caleb in Michigan. Welcome into the Bernie Frauder Show.
4: Bernie, how's it going? Caleb Dean from your hometown, Novi, man. How's it going?
0: Caleb, I remember you very well. You scored a basket at Cameron Indoor Arena. If I'm not
4: You remember that against Duke.
0: And I'm telling you, and right, so coming out of high school, right, okay, we're going to have to do this another time because I've got a million people listening. Let's get to the topics. You can call next week, okay, Caleb? I remember you very well. You graduated my daughter, Jamie, right?
4: Absolutely.
0: Jamie went and played soccer at UNLV.
4: Got you. Yeah, for your questions, man, you know, the WNBA commissioner ducking, you know, the Dan Kirkpatrick show, obviously, I don't think she's ducking the interview. She's ducking the questions that, you know, obviously Dan is going to ask. And I think we could speculate all day on what was going to be asked. It's probably around officiating with Caitlin Clark getting roughed up all the time. It's probably going to be around viewership. It's probably going to be around, are you going to pack these arenas more? So I think if it did get sent in from above, cool. Okay, they didn't want her talking about that.
0: So and that's now why? Because that gives them an okay, that would have given the WNBA an opportunity to justify how they do business, and if they could have articulated their point in a cogent fashion, they might have actually helped their cause. But by ducking it, they hurt their cause. So I'm asking you.
4: I agree.
0: You're answering, okay, I think you nailed that one, Caleb. Let's go on to championship teams going to the White House. Should they continue that tradition or not?
4: I think they should. And, you know, it comes down to, I hope these guys that stick out and say that they don't want to go and all that, I hope they voted for at least somebody. You know what I mean? Because if they didn't, I just feel like if you don't vote, then you don't have a right to complain about anything.
0: All right, that's fair. And then LeBron, so you played college basketball, Caleb, and so you know a thing or two. In the end of the day, did LeBron give more to the NBA, or did the NBA give more to him?
4: I think it's mutual.
0: Okay.
4: I think it's mutual. We can go down the line as to, you know, in 2003 when he got drafted, obviously the NBA needed a new face because they couldn't promote Allen Iverson forever. You know, the Tracy McGrady's were phasing out. So, I mean, the NBA's done a great job making him the face, and he's performed, okay? But I also think that we're going to see in a few years where the rumor on the street is that him and Maverick Carter are going to have a majority ownership in the expansion team in Las Vegas. I think we'll really see then. But I want to add to this, though. Him going to the 76ers doesn't feel right. And I hope it doesn't turn into a situation where we look at Michael Jordan on the Wizards and you got to go all the way to page 10 on YouTube just to see the highlights of when he played there. I just hope it doesn't turn out to be a situation like that.
0: Hey, I only got about 2 seconds. I'm going to make a statement and you can respond. Your Novi high school team would have kicked the crap out of any WNBA team. Agree?
4: I don't know, man. Those girls can ball, man. I can't take
0: it. Oh, you're being, now, come on now. You're being nice. All right. Hey, Caleb, we do this every weekend, man. Don't be a stranger, okay? That's Caleb from Michigan. Yeah, I do know who he is. Yep. All right. Listen, we're going to continue on in a minute. Martin and Orange, I want to give you plenty of airtime. Same with Bryson, Texas. Hang on. If somehow we spill past 1 o'clock, if you don't mind hanging on, I don't want to cut people short. Okay, that's why we go overtime. So you two guys will be up next, and we'll continue to take calls, 877-996-6369. Keep it locked. 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
0: All right, we're back on the Bernie Fratto Show, the midnight hour. We go back out to the phones. Martin in Orange, welcome in. Martin, looking forward to what you got to say.
22: Bernie, greetings and salutations, my friend. How are you tonight?
0: Doing wonderful, thank you.
22: Okay, ducking the Dan Patrick interview is very, I'd say, dumb. You know, they had a chance to be on that platform and to promote their league. And my question really is, why would Dan Patrick give them that platform? Nobody watches the WNBA. Everyone talk about Caitlin Clark, Caitlin Clark. She can go on and she can win 10 championships in a row, Bernie. No one will still watch the WNBA. Next. Someone called earlier and was like, oh, sports isn't political. Sports isn't political. You know, tell that to Jesse Owens in 36. Tell that to Robinson in 47.
0: That's right.
22: Sports has always been political. The question was, should this White House tradition keep going? I think it should, Bernie, but the guy we have in there has done a good job of dividing us, and he makes it seem like it's a your side against our side. And I at the beginning, I remember I didn't even think he wanted to do these luncheons. He didn't even want to do it. I think he served one of the national championship team's fast food, Bernie.
0: McDonald's, yeah, yeah.
22: Yeah.
0: But they loved it, though. They said they liked it.
22: Of course, they're being respectful. He's the president, but they wanted a nice presidential dinner. These are teams. I mean, these are college men that just won a championship. They deserve a good dinner. But let's just get off of that, Bernie. They should continue the tradition. If you don't want to go, that's your right as an American to say no. Now, okay. LeBron James, I'm going to have to say this, Bernie, that I think the NBA is giving a little more to LeBron James. And I know people are going to go, oh, no, no, no. But with his longevity, I think that's where we're getting confused. But when I think of, like, I think of Kobe Bryant, I think of Curry, and then I think of LeBron James. And that's in his playing career.
0: So hold on. Stay right there, Martin. I'm going to get just one example. Bronny James, okay? If you're going to tell me Bronny James is an NBA player, I'm going to say maybe you were homeschooled by a day drinker. He's not an NBA player, but they did it for him.
22: Not only that, he's gotten coaches fired. He's gotten young players traded. So
0: player empowerment
22: on the team. There's one thing I'll always remember. When he broke the record for the most points in career, everyone's celebrating except the unibrow man. He just had this look on his face like, can we get this over with? And I'll always remember that saying that. I remember when Kareem broke the record, he was getting hugged by all his teammates. So just a little bit of different, Bernie. Did the NBA give more to LeBron? He's a freaking billionaire. Of course they gave him more.
0: Martin, I love you, man. Good job tonight, and you settle down and enjoy your Sunday, okay? Look, so here's what we're going to do, because if you've dialed in, we've got Bryce in Texas, Tony in Miami, Jim in Virginia, Spock's Weed in Oregon, Solomon in L.A. You are all getting in, and I don't want to rush you. So if you please hang on till after the top of the hour, we'll take care of a little bit of business here. I want to make sure you all get on and you all get ample airtime. That's exactly why we go overtime now. I'd never like turning people away or cutting callers short. Sometimes I'll jump in the call to either try to add inflection or make sure we don't go off the rails or just to make sure I've clarified something. But I want to make sure everybody gets ample airtime. So again, Bryce in Texas, you'll be up next, and Tony in Miami, Jim in Virginia, Spock's Weed in Oregon, Solomon in L.A. Hang tight, grab yourself a beverage. We'll get right back to you. The Midnight Hour has been rocking and rolling, very spirited tonight. the duck interview by Kathy Engelbert, teams opting out, not going to the White House, and then LeBron, he's probably only going to play another 5 or 10 years, but the countdown is near, right? Sort of, maybe. Is he giving more to the NBA, or is the NBA giving more to him? All the opinions have been great tonight, so keep it locked right here. The Midnight Hour will continue coming up. 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

0: 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Coming up, I'm going to get back to the John Harbaugh overrated. I mean it, okay? I think he's had persistent late-game collapses. He's had a failure to capitalize on postseason opportunities. He's had elite rosters, and he's heavily scrutinized, but has benefited from one Super Bowl win that has been a long time ago, all right? And I'm going to get to all that, and I'm leading to why I think the Giants are going to win less than 7.5 games. But along those lines, we want to continue with a feature that will now have more relevance than it's had in a while, because it's upon us. It's time for Brandon's Fantasy Files.
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3: 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And we're getting closer to fantasy football season and football season in general with camp starting today. Obviously, or yesterday, rather, depending on when you're listening to this. This is going to be an incredible year for fantasy football, but also possibly the toughest year yet. And here's why. We know that there's definitively two players at the top of the board that people are going to be considering. Bijan Robinson finished as RB2 last year. Jahmyr Gibbs finished as RB1 a few seasons ago. By far, easily the two best players in fantasy football, and especially at a position of need where if you don't have a really good running back, it's going to be hard for you to win your league. I've tried the wide receiver strategy so much where I've had three elite wide receivers and, you know, like someone, I guess to the example of Tony Pollard as my RB1 or David Montgomery in previous years. And it just doesn't work out. At the end of the day, you need good running backs. In fact, I'd rather have three really good running backs and figure out the wide receivers later because you can play them on a week-to-week basis. There is much more depth, especially this season at the wide receiver position. And today I am here to give you, before your draft, the sleepers of the later rounds at both positions. Just the best value picks in general. At number one, I think the best value pick in all of fantasy football is Mike Evans of the San Francisco 49ers. To me, there's just no way if he stays healthy, he doesn't finish as a top 15 wide receiver. And his ADP is between 57 and 65 right now, depending on what platform you use, Yahoo, ESPN, Sleeper, whatever. Underdog doesn't matter. He is going between 57 and 65. He is absolutely going to be the wide receiver one. And I like Ricky Pearsall a lot. And I think Ricky Pearsall and him can both have a big year if the 49ers offense remains healthy. But Mike Evans is the clear-cut guy there going into the season. He has a proven track record throughout his career. When healthy, I can see a Devontae Adams type of season from last year. Another guy I absolutely love later than people think is Parker Washington. Going in round 9, he averaged 20-plus fantasy points per game over the past three games, last three games rather, not past, of the season. And he was the go-to guy in the playoff game against the Bills. Trevor Lawrence targeted him most. He got the touchdown in that game. I think that's something to keep an eye on. I can't believe people are taking BTJ in round 7. I'm taking Parker Washington in round 9. I know Jakobi Meyers is still there. I know Brian Thomas Jr. is still there. To me, it doesn't really matter. I'm still going to take him. I think he has extremely high upside. Another guy who I think is poised for a breakout season. And this is at the running back position late, by the way. It's Blake Corum. Blake Corum's going 98th in fantasy drafts right now as his average draft position. Sometimes it's even later on ESPN. I was seeing him in 120. Granted, a lot more people have drafted on Sleeper, I think, so far than Yahoo or ESPN. But still, 98 on Sleeper right now. This is a guy who performed toward the end of last season incredibly effective. Better pure running back than Kyron Williams. Kyron Williams is obviously a better pass catcher, and he is going to probably be used in the red zone a lot. But I would stay away from Kyron Williams. That'll be coming up next week on my fades. He'll be on that list. I'm taking Blake Corum at his ADP of 98. I think it's going to be a committee backfield, but Corum is going to be very productive because the offense is going to have so many opportunities just as he did toward the end of last season. And if we're going down that route of deep running back sleepers. Jonathan Brooks comes up. Now, I like Chuba Hubbard. I think Chuba Hubbard's going to play a lot. Don't get me wrong. Chuba Hubbard was effective very few times last season. He was one of the more ineffective running backs. Now, I know he was dealing with some injuries, playing through some injuries. Jonathan Brooks is coming off a serious injury. But I do believe, I know for a fact they love him in the building in Carolina. And I know for a fact he's going to be used at least 30% of the snaps. And I think as the season goes on, this could be a sleeper that turns into an RB1 late in the year, similar to RJ Harvey and Trevion Henderson last season. Now, obviously, Brooks doesn't have the pass-catching prowess that those other two running backs have, but he's somebody that I'm absolutely keeping an eye on. And if we go back to the wide receiver position, because there's so many sleepers at this position in fantasy football. You go down the list, ADP. I like Romeo Doubs. I really do. At his ADP of 113, they gave him a lot of money over A.J. Brown at his ADP of 29. Now, we know A.J. Brown's going to have probably a better season, right? That's why he's going 29, why Romeo Doubs is going 113. But if Drake May is what people think he is, both of those guys should have solid seasons. I'm willing to take a risk on a guy that I can put at the flex position sometimes in Romeo Doubs and know he's going to get open, get five or six catches a game for 50-some yards, maybe a touchdown here and there. I really like him a lot. I think he is one of the biggest sleepers. Jalen McMillan's another one for Tampa Bay. Jalen McMillan is incredible, guys. Like, he's the wide receiver, too, in my opinion, over Chris Godwin, behind Emeka Buka, who we all know is going to have a breakout year. But I truly believe that he is one of those guys that can take a leap and be productive as a bench piece. Now, again, I'm not saying, oh, you should play this guy or this guy's going to be good, but I am saying that he's going to have a big year. Again, you can find me at BSD Takes on X. You can find me at Brandon S. Deutsch on TikTok and Instagram, Brandon Deutsch on YouTube. It's getting closer, Bernie. Back to you, and talk to you next week.
0: All right, there you have it. Really solid reporting. 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Brandon really, really does his research, as you can tell. 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Wherever you get your podcasts, you'll find tonight's full show posted right here after we get off the air. Don't recall if Brandon's ever brought up Jackson Dart or Cam Scattable or any New York Giants. Well, I think the Giants are going to win less than 7.5 games this year. I'm not a big John Harbaugh fan. I've been teasing it for a while. I think he's overrated. I'm going to give you the reasons why and why the argument holds weight coming up. You listen to the Bernie Fratto Show on Fox Sports Radio. 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

0: show. It's been a lively night. Thanks to all the callers. Very brisk midnight hour. And thanks to my producers, Julian and Mark. We reported this earlier, but we were not the only ones. Lots of people have. The Chicago Bears are strongly looking forward to moving on with plans to relocate to Hammond, Indiana. And on June 4th, not that long ago, the Chicago Bears Board of Directors officially voted to advance a new $5 billion stadium development project in Northwest Indiana. And there are plenty of financial incentives. The governor of Indiana, Mike Brown, and state lawmakers, they've been aggressively pursuing the team. They've passed legislation. They created something called the Northwest Indiana Stadium Authority. The state has offered $1 billion in a public subsidy package, plenty of local tax certainty, toll road hikes, regional entertainment taxes. And why would the Bears leave? Well, as of now, it's been reported that all stadium options within Chicago city limits are exhausted. And we were told that Illinois lawmakers repeatedly failed to pass incentive and property tax bills that would have cleared a financial path for the Bears and to stay in Illinois and maybe an alternative site like in Arlington Heights. Now, if the move is completed, and keep one thing in mind, they wouldn't be leaving Soldier Field, I think, until 2031. They would still keep the name Chicago Bears. If you recall over the years, I mean, so the New York Jets and New York Giants both played in New Jersey, you know, call them the New Jersey Giants. I remember years ago, the Detroit Lions played in Pontiac, Michigan. Didn't call them the Pontiac Lions. The Rams, for many years, before they moved to St. Louis and then moved back to Los Angeles, played their last few years in where the Angels play baseball, Angel Stadium. They didn't call them the Anaheim Rams. You get the picture, okay? There's still some hurdles, but the governor of Indiana, his name is Mike Braun, was quoted just this past week as saying, quote, "A move of the Bears to Indiana is now in the red zone." He was speaking at Valparaiso University. There was an event, and Braun said the agreement for a $5 billion dome stadium, another mixed-use development near in Hammond, Indiana, which is just across the state line from Illinois, is inching very close to definitive completion, his words. Braun, and I'll quote him, said, "I've done so much real estate in my career. Well, until you ink it, it's not done. But it's moved a long distance in a short period of time because it moved hardly at all for 5.5 years in the state of Illinois." Shots fired. And he's telling the truth, I think. His latest comments are obviously being observed by folks, because an NFL team is, they're in a delicate position. The Chicago Bears and their ownership and their board of directors, they actually voted early last month to advance their efforts on the Hammond project because of all the financial incentives. And again, here's another quote. "One of the things that struck the Bears the most about this whole ordeal is the fact that a Republican governor and a Democratic mayor can work hand in hand to get a job done in a bipartisan manner." That's the quote from Hammond Mayor Thomas McDermott Jr. He was also speaking at the event alongside, apparently, Mike Braun. Once again, shots fired. They're looking at you, Governor Pritzker and Brandon Johnson. Facts. Spot the lie. Now, the selection of Hammond, Indiana. Why Hammond, Indiana? Well, 4 days after the May 31st end of spring legislative session in Illinois, and that was, again, another time in which Illinois state leaders failed to ratify a bill to help the Bears build the stadium, and, it would be a mixed-use development stadium on team-owned property in Arlington Heights, it failed. And this has been going on 5.5 years. Now, since then, Illinois' governor, J.B. Pritzker, he has suggested the possibility of a special session in Illinois to revisit the stadium issue there. but nothing has been solidified. Pritzker, however, though, he's put the onus on the Bears to move the stadium and to advance the stadium negotiations to a point where a special session would become viable. You've had 5.5 years to do that. So why, you know, what's going to change now? Why would you put the onus on the Bears? There's leadership and then there's perceived leadership, and some people, you know, go through life and they make things happen, others watch what happened, and others wonder what happened. Now, the Bears, for their part, they've been publicly silent on the stadium issue since last month in the board vote. The president and CEO, Kevin Warren, however, apparently he, and I don't have the details of what took place, but about a week ago at something called a talking football event at the Gorton Center in Chicago on July 16th, was scheduled to talk about it. But here's the deal. They have political approval in Indiana, and they are slated, it's what's called the Indiana Stadium Plan, is slated to fund about 60% of the stadium cost. And that is why I think Governor Mike Braun in Indiana said they're in the red zone. Now, it hasn't happened yet, and it may not happen, but the train appears to be on the tracks, okay? And it's funny how narratives get out there. Well, the Bears will never move. The Bears will never. Really? The Brooklyn Dodgers moved. The New York Giants moved. The Rams moved to St. Louis. They don't have a God-given right to be there. Although, look, the Monsters of the Midway, George Halas, the whole deal, it feels clunky, right? But I'd keep an eye on this. Again, they can't go anywhere for 5.5 years because there's no stadium built yet. But there are foundations being laid right now. One of the things I didn't get to tonight, I want to talk about Jalen Hurts next week because I'm a big fan. And I think Jalen Hurts deserves a lot more respect than he gets. I see him as an elite championship-winning dual-threat quarterback. He constantly finds ways to win despite facing constant narrative shifts. He deals with coaching turnovers. He deals with media scrutiny. The one thing that I will never forget is how Jalen Hurts conducted himself when he was benched in front of God and everybody in the national championship game against Clemson, and Tua Tagovailoa came off the bench. Hurts conducted himself in the most dignified fashion you could ever imagine and went on to actually have more success at Alabama, but moreover, went and polished his skills with Oklahoma, never complained, found himself in the NFL. He led the Eagles to Super Bowl 59 championship. He captured the Super Bowl MVP award. He had a historic performance, including setting a record for rushing yards. I think the guy's a flat-out winner. I think he's shown unmatched resilience. Hurts has had 6 different offensive coordinators, and he hasn't been in the league that long. I think Hurts handles the intense Philadelphia media pressure with tremendous poise. We'll see how LeBron handles it if they don't. I'm not saying he won't, but we'll see how he has to do it. He absorbs things thrown at him, commands a locker room. Next week I'm going to talk more about Jalen Hurts and I believe why he deserves a hell of a lot more respect than he gets. I think his poise is exceptional and his on-field production is better than people give him credit. He's got the hardware to show for it. Why do I say this? He landed outside the top 10 ranking QB according to ESPN, and I don't agree with it. Keep it locked. Up next, the Andy Furman Show, Fox Sports Radio. We are Fox
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14: Jonquel Jones wins MVP at the WNBA All-Star Game.
15: Here's Clark on the drive. Backs it away. Wants Jones. Finds her. Jones, the three is good. Jonquel Jones, the favorite right now for MVP. 20 points, 12 rebounds, 7 assists.
14: Ryan Rucco on ABC. It's like he knew it. Team Spoon won 129-122 over Team Coop. The WNBA All-Star Game format, they had a draft a couple of weeks ago to divide up the teams, and Jones led Team Spoon with 22 points, 13 rebounds, 8 assists. Named the MVP, fourth player in WNBA history with an MVP, a Finals MVP, All-Star Game MVP. The others, Lisa Leslie, Candace Parker, Maya Moore, Also of note, Jones has a Commissioner's Cup MVP award to her name. If there's a most valuable player to grab, Jonquel Jones will take it. Neko Gumike had 11 points, 127 points in her All-Star game career, passing Maya Moore for the most all time. Caitlin Clark, she had 17 points. She was hitting logo threes early in the game. She scored Team Spoon's first 8 and 11 of the first 13. Fan favorite Olivia Miles, 11 points, 12 boards, 8 assists. Kelsey Mitchell, Clark's teammate with Indiana, had a game-high 28 points and 5 steals. So that's the rundown of the WNBA All-Star Game. At All-Star Weekend, the league's best, they always answer a bunch of questions from the assembled media. Caitlin Clark, of course, she's at the upper level of fame. She had a sit-down with ESPN's Malika Andrews. Here's a highlight of their conversation.
7: Alyssa Thomas, the foul. A foul happens on the court.
16: Yeah.
7: You move on. Mm-hmm. She moves on.
16: Yeah.
7: And that should be the end of it.
16: 100%.
7: So top down, what needs to be done so that that is?
16: It seems like there's always a moment like that in every season that I've played so far. And I think for myself, like, I just try to navigate it the best I can. It gets exhausting. It gets frustrating because I think especially, like, that's a perfect example of, like, yeah, it was a hard foul. And it should have been dealt with in the moment, and they should have decided what it was then and reviewed it. Great. We move on. You see it happen in the NBA all the time. It's not anything more than that. It's basketball. When I walk out of the locker room, I shouldn't be not fearful of what the conversation is going to be, but, you know, you just, like, it's emotionally exhausting, it's draining, it makes your shoulders tense because, you know, people don't want to talk about the basketball. They just want to stir it up and make something else.
14: It's not just the players that are tasked with answering questions like Clark was. The commissioner has to take the podium as well, which has become noteworthy in itself. Kathy Engelbert, she's been a lightning rod figure, but she believes the league is in a good place.
17: I just can't be more proud of these players, how we were able to have so many players sign million-dollar-plus contracts, multi-year contracts, more to come, by the way. So I think we're in a really good place. I know I've interacted with a lot of players, whether it was at WNBA Live or last night, and, I mean, the players know it was a hard-fought battle, as many CBAs are in sports. But I think they know the league is in a really good place, and now they're in a revenue share with the league, as you know, because that was part of the CBA. And so I think I feel like at the orange carpet, at a lot of the partner events, a lot of them are getting huge endorsements. Like, we're all kind of gelling from that perspective of, you know, what's good for our players is good for our league, and we'll all benefit from that.
14: We mentioned the criticism that has been directed towards the commish. But it's typically something that just comes with the job. Engelbert was asked if she expects to still be the commissioner next season.
17: Obviously, I'm so blessed to be at the helm of this league during this incredible hypergrowth period. So blessed that these players are putting the product on the court they are every night, that they stand for the values that the W has long sought for. So I will just continue to, you know, do my job, execute the strategy because it has been working, make sure we listen to the players, communicate with the players. And so absolutely just love this league.
14: NBA Commissioner Adam Silver said earlier this month that while he is pleased with where the WNBA is under Engelbert, he said, quote, we'll have ongoing discussions about what the future looks like. On to the NBA. Last night, we shared the national league-wide perspective of the huge news, LeBron choosing the Sixers for season number 24. Still processing a day later, in the city of Philadelphia, yeah, they're on cloud 9. Let's check in on the city of brotherly love. Mike Gill of 97.3 ESPN South Jersey joined game night and explained how big of a deal LeBron choosing the Sixers is within the city.
18: This signing signifies probably the biggest star in the history of the city. I know he's 41 years old, and it's at the end of the line potentially for him. But, I mean, when Bryce Harper chose Philadelphia, that was massive. This is bigger than that. I mean, LeBron James is a bigger deal than Bryce Harper. The Eagles, you know, they've won two Super Bowls recently, but, you know, Nick Foles, Jalen Hurts is a polarizing guy. So they don't have that superstar-level player for the Philadelphia Eagles. I can't think of a time where there was a move that was made that stirred more anticipation than this one. I mean, when Jaylen Brown got traded here, people were excited, but it was an apathetic fan base that kind of got woken up. This has rocked the fan base to the core. Sold out jerseys, season tickets will be flying off the shelf. This move here will have people buzzing until they tip off in October.
14: Even at 41 years old, LeBron still drives a level of interest in that way. What he also drives are expectations. So is it championship or bust for Philly?
18: Has to be. I mean, they haven't been able to get out of the second round. And when they beat the Boston Celtics this year and got to swept in the second round, at the end of it was, now what? It's Joel Embiid. It's Paul George. It's the same story we've been getting for the last couple of years. No anticipation. When you get Jaylen Brown, an MVP of the finals, that instantly gave them cred. And I don't know if they were the favorite, but it gave them the cred to say, all right, we've got a championship-level player that has really been lacking here. You add LeBron James to that mix as well. If they do not get out of the second round, LeBron's going to find out what it's like to play in Philadelphia when the fans turn on you. But right now, championship aspirations, he's going to be loving it. They're going to be loving him. We'll see how this thing ends.
14: Well, as a Philly area guy myself, South Jersey native, I know how the Philadelphia sports scene works, right? It's always Eagles top, front, and center. Then after that, between the Sixers and the Phillies, whichever one is hot at the moment, they're typically number two, and then it goes down from there. But with LeBron in the fold, he just takes over a sports market. So will the Sixers be the team in Philly? Mike Gill of 97.3 ESPN South Jersey explains.
18: You know, no one will beat the Eagles. Eagles are number one by far. The Phillies have jumped up to number two big time. The Sixers had a run from 18 to about 21-ish. The Ben Simmons, Joel era. Then they kind of fell off to about apathy the last year or two. That win last year gave them a week. They're going to have to go out there and prove more that they can be a legit contender to make that jump back to where they were. But for at least the summer, July, to get Sixers conversation because of that move, it feels like they can make a push. If they can translate that to the court, this is a basketball town. Believe me, it is a hoop town, but the apathy has been tough the last couple of years because of the injuries. That, at least for one summer day, feels like it took a push to the side.
14: Well, the Sixers have not reached the conference final since 2001, the year Iverson had to step over Lou in the NBA Finals, game one against the Lakers. It's the third active longest drought without a conference finals appearance. SportsCenter All Night, Chris Lewis here on ESPN Radio. Longtime Royals catcher Sal Perez tallies another Kansas City record.
19: And the pitch, swing, and a ball well hit. Left field, way back, and gone! He's done it! Salvador Perez, number 318 in his career. He's now the Royals franchise leader in home runs.
14: That on 96.5, the Fan, in a 3-2 Royals win. And yes, 318 career home runs, breaking a tie with George Brett for the most in Royals history. He's one of two primary catchers to currently hold the franchise's home run record. The other is Johnny Bench with the Reds, 389 of those long balls. Sal Perez, Royals TV after.
20: What an unbelievable career. Not done yet, by the way. I understand that. But 318 home runs. I've never seen anything like this before with all of one guy's teammates behind you. I know what you mean to them. What have they and all of your teammates from back in 2011 or even the minor leagues, what have they meant to you?
21: Oh, Allah. It's not my family, my brother. Thank you. Thank you for your support. Thank you. to be with me every day, you know, to support me in my tough situation, my tough time. They always believe in me.
20: It's been such a long journey. When you look back to making your debut in Tampa, in St. Petersburg, all those foul pop-ups, the caught stealings, what did you want to do back then?
21: Just having fun, play hard, play as long as I can in big league. And I think to make it to the big league when I was in minor league. You know, so I never think I was going to make a 318 homer, you know.
20: Rex wanted to ask you, and I'll ask you now. I think we know the answer. What was the bigger home run or the bigger moment, the wild card or this? It's two totally different moments, and this one comes in a win, but I don't know. What do you think?
21: I still stay with the wild card. You know, that make us to keep going to almost win the World Series in 2014, but we did it in 15.
20: All right, a couple more, and we'll let you go, and then you guys can all go celebrate, too. That first home run came right here.
21: They want to go in.
20: I know they want to go. What do you think about that? First one in Detroit, last one in Detroit.
21: Unbelievable. I try to do my job every day. I try to help my team to win. And that's a very special moment today.
20: All right, last thing real quick. What do you want to say? Hold on. We got to talk to the fans. Last one. I know you already thanked George Brett. You've thanked your mom, the people that are closest to you. What about all the people in Kansas City that have been wearing 13 jerseys and that have loved Salvador Perez? Even a guy like Carter Jensen grew up loving Salvador Perez. What do you want to say to all the fans?
21: Thank you for the support. God bless you guys. I really love you guys. Kansas City, my second home.
14: There you go. Sal Perez. Remember the guy who started his professional career, at least one of his early spots, was the Idaho Falls Chuckers as a rookie affiliate with the Kansas City Royals. And now he's the franchise leader in home runs as a catcher. Sal Perez with Royals TV after. Rays beat the Guardians 3-0. Cardinals also shut out the Reds 7-0. Speaking of shutouts, Cubs blanked the Pirates 11-0. It was the Astros 4, White Sox 1. And just in a day full of shutouts, it was the Twins 2 and the Athletics nothing. Coming up next, how LeBron taking the minimum helps with team building. 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
11: Shut out. William Abreu taps his head for an ABS challenge, but this should be academic on his changeup that appeared to click the top and did. Dylan Cease, a one-hit shutout with 12 strikeouts.
12: Sportsnet 590, the Fan on the call, 6-0 final over the Red Sox. Cease throwing the most pitches by a starter in the league this season. Second loss in the last 18 for Boston. Matched that 80-year club record with 15 straight wins. Red Sox and Nationals getting a jump on the trade deadline. Boston acquiring infielder Curtis Meade in exchange for starter Connelly Early. Meade is at a breakout season, 852 OPS with 17 homers in 87 games.
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0: there going, all right, we can work together, but I'm going to take that. It's LeBron and the Lakers. Now that that's not the case, it's Luka and the Lakers. And that was what the Lakers wanted. That's the reason why they made the deal. That's the reason why Nico Harrison made the deal. All of these things come together, but Luka will have that pressure to make sure that he can bring it in, then he can be the new face of that franchise.
1: The passing of the torch that happened in real time with the Lakers, like you could have started the clock on the pressure for Luka a year ago when he was traded in the middle of that season. And now the pressure to stay healthy, right, to not have the soft tissue injuries, to stay in shape, because we know that that's always been a conversation. And now you're doing it in a team that phased LeBron James out. You phased out the greatest player of our generation. And for you, this is not just any franchise. This is Los Angeles Lakers. This is 17 championships or however many it is. It's on you to take this group. They went out and got you. They re-signed Austin Reeves. They got you the center that you wanted in Walker Kessler. Now it's on you to deliver. So I think in the NBA, you can say that you can look at LeBron James and what he's about to go do in Philadelphia and say the pressure's on him more than anybody else. But I think there's some good points that were made by a lot of people about Luka Doncic and now what becomes his burden to bear.
0: Jeremiah in Florida, one last quick one. What do you got? In the college world, who's got the most pressure on him?
2: I think, first of all, I want to thank you guys for taking my call. I listen to the show every day. But I think Lane Kiffin has a lot of pressure because he left Ole Miss in sort of a good situation. And now he kind of has to build LSU. They haven't really been playing too good. And LSU, they need a lot of leadership. So, and people expect them to do good with Lane Kiffin. So I think Lane Kiffin has a lot of the pressure.
0: Jeremiah, thank you. And again, we felt that over in Tampa at SEC Media Days, $100 million. When you look at the coaching changes in the roster, a lot of pressure on Lane as well. We'll take more of those phone calls and talk WNBA All-Star next.
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7: Threes and her return to the All-Star game in the NBA. LeBron settling in Philly. The King joining the Sixers, but how will the roster fit together on the floor? ESPN's Bobby Marks says sometimes easier said than done.
8: So we could talk about how good Philadelphia is going to be, but I think we'll learn a lot when we get to, you know, the sacrifice. I'm not worried about LeBron, and I'm not worried about, you know, Ian Jalen's won a championship. You know, the other three haven't. And that's going to be the big thing. That's going to be the big thing as far as where this, if this team can contend with New York, if they can get out of the Eastern Conference, if they compete with some of the big boys out west and everything, is going to be the sacrifice part. And it's not basketball-wise. It's, you know, from a, you know, from a mental standpoint.
7: Marks on Marty and McGee. Kentavious Caldwell-Pope joining the fold as well, planning to sign a one-year deal with Philadelphia. Red Sox and Nationals getting a jump on the trade deadline, swapping Curtis Meade for starter Connolly early.
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0: they've been trying to fight that reputation because I think they're aware of the reputation. So some of the pieces that they added are interesting, but I don't think Anthony Davis is going to stay healthy for a significant portion of the season. And DeBanza certainly is worth watching, but I don't think that that is going to be a team that is making the playoffs in a very deep Eastern Conference.
1: But I'm just saying in the East right now, there are only two teams that really stink. The Nets stink. And the Bucks, I think, are bad. The Bulls, okay, I guess that's three, right? Yeah, okay. Well, Caleb Wilson's going to be, you know, talk about a guy who had a summer league. He's my pick for Rookie of the Year, but I agree that they're not going to win many games. But we used to list off seven teams in the Eastern Conference who were all tanking.
0: Oh, we would get to the sixth seed, and that team would be below 500 in previous seasons.
1: Okay, so I'm looking at this. I think all these other teams could be, at the very least, spunky. Celtics, Knicks, Sixers, Raptors, Pacers, Pistons, Cavs, Hawks, Hornets, Heat, Magic, Wizards, like that's whole divisions worth of teams that I think aren't going to be a bunch of pushovers this year in the East. 888-SAY-ESPN, 888-729-3776. We said the Heat might miss the playoffs, and our next guest is not going to be happy on Sunday morning.
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3: Tremendous leader we have in Kyle. I think one of the great things Kyle does, aside from coaching his team, is leading this organization. And you know, I think he's a tremendous developer of his staff. And so we're not going to miss a beat. You know, we will keep you abreast of Kyle's progress.
4: Lynch saying that Shanahan is recovering well from many of the injuries, still has lingering concussion symptoms, should say. Chris Forster will assume some of Shanahan's duties until he returns. Elsewhere in Major League Baseball, A's All-Star catcher Shea Langeliers could miss the rest of the season after suffering a torn meniscus in his knee. Having a really good season with some trade deadline implications across baseball.
5: Hey, it's Evan Cohen. Coming up Monday, as NFL teams continue to report to training camp, we'll look ahead to some of the bigger QB battles left to be answered. It's on Sportsmanlike, 6 a.m. Eastern, right here on ESPN Radio, ESPN2, and ESPNU.

0: perfect woman, but she had a pet raccoon. Immediate deal breaker.
1: Sorry. Hey, best of luck in life.
0: Bye. Take care.
2: But what if it was Jimothy?
0: Then really, I'd say goodbye.
1: Aaron's not even saying goodbye. Aaron's just walking out the door.
0: I'm not walking out the door. I'm turning and running out the door. You have a deformed raccoon as a pet? Oh, my gosh. How many teams can actually win the Super Bowl? We'll transition to that conversation on Sunday morning next.
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0: everything to match. But it's giving 50 Shades of Pink. From birthdays to bachelorettes. When it's gotta be right. Party City.
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2: And they say the same thing. So you hope that's what people see, because she's got a great long career ahead of her. And I think she's the type of person that has just brought so much positive to the WNBA. 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
3: Vogel on game night. In baseball, the trade deadline closing in. A's all-star catcher Shea Langeliers could miss the rest of the season after suffering a torn meniscus. Is expected to opt for surgery, though no decision has been made yet, likely ending trade discussion for catcher-needy teams. Langeliers has hit .263 with 23 home runs and 51 RBIs this season, all while playing some of the best defense in the majors behind the plate.
4: Hey, it's Evan Cohen. Coming up Monday, as NFL teams continue to report to training camp, we'll look ahead to some of the bigger QB battles left to be answered. 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
17: So one of the best defensive catchers in all of baseball. The Red Sox and Nationals getting an early jump on the trade deadline. Boston acquiring infielder Curtis Meade in exchange for starter Connelly Early. Meade is at a breakout season as a part of the Washington infield, hitting .254 with an .852 OPS, 17 homers in 87 games so far this year. Early has a career .324. ERA. In the NBA, Kentavious Caldwell-Pope has agreed to a buyout with the Grizzlies, plans to sign a one-year $3.9 million deal with the Sixers, two-time NBA champion, including as LeBron James' teammate with the Lakers in 2020.

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14: With our coverage getting it away from Philadelphia at 6:30 Eastern. The Dodgers are also looking to break out the brooms this weekend. They will go for their fifth win in a row and a weekend sweep when they take on the Mets in New York. Meanwhile, baseball's Hall of Fame induction ceremony is taking place today with Jeff Kent, Carlos Beltran, and Andrew Jones being immortalized in Cooperstown. In the NBA, the buzz continues in Philadelphia with LeBron James joining the Sixers. Meanwhile, ESPN's Brian Windhorst says the Hawks may be the next team to make a big move, and they have room to do it.
15: It's a competitive team. You know, I think they're a top six team in the East. We'll see who's healthy and who plays well and what have you. And they've got all these expiring contracts. And I think they're still in relatively good shape pick-wise. I know that they still owe San Antonio some assets from acquiring DeJounte Murray.
14: Meanwhile, according to ESPN's Shams Charania, Kentavious Caldwell-Pope has agreed to a buyout from the Grizzlies. He is expected to join the 76ers and reunite with his former teammate, James.
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1: Yeah, it's the greatest quarterback redemption story the NFL's ever seen. He's got what all great quarterbacks have, amnesia.
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2: Good afternoon and welcome to TD Place for today's Canadian Premier League match between Atletico Ottawa and Pacific FC. AJ Jakubek, Gord Smith with you here. We've got Hannah Toth back at our TSN 1200 studio in the market, and Gord for Atletico Ottawa. Big one today. They've been passed by Vancouver FC, who've been rolling as of late. Opportunity to move back into third in the standings. Top four make it into the playoffs, but Pacific come in with just 3 points in 12 games. You need 3 points here today.
3: Yeah, against a team that's propping up the table with only 3 points on the season. They did take a point off you. Well, 2 points off you, I suppose, back on May 30th in out in Victoria, when it was a 2-2 draw between these two teams. But the last number of games has not been pretty for Terry Dunfield and the new coach of Pacific FC. As they come in here this afternoon, certainly with anything outside of 3 points for them, I think their season's pretty much done halfway through the year already. But it's all about Athletic. It's all about their manager getting it right this afternoon, making sure he's got the best starting 11 that he thinks is out there. He's had a good practice, good week practice, and fingers crossed they are able to get the job done. The only problem is, you're going up against a team that's only scored 13 goals. And when you have these type of games, AJ, they come in, they've got nothing to lose. So they just, you know, all out attack, I would assume, at some point for Pacific during the course of this first half to see if they can snatch that early goal and really force Ottawa to possibly press a little bit more. But it's all about 3 points. Forget all the other things that have been going on with regards to how poor Pacific have been. You've got to perform out here on the day and get the job done in 3 points.
2: All right, let's have a look at the starting 11 for both these teams. Terry Dunfield, the new coach for Pacific FC, was on TSN's coverage of the World Cup. Starting a goal, it's the ex-Atleti keeper, Sean Melvin. Back four of Christian Greco-Taylor, Matteo Schiavone, Josh Belouz, and Juan Quintana. It's Roshan Jumi and Taras Gomulka in central midfield. Jan Tuali, Marco Bustos, and Josh Hurd, the attacking mids, and Alejandro Diaz up top. So a lot of new faces, especially middle of the park, Gord. And they do still have some dangerous players, Hurd, Bustos, and Diaz. If they can get some service, can create some goals.
3: Well, that's it. And it's all about that, you know, sort of the young back three for Ottawa, making sure, sorry, the young back four for Ottawa, obviously added with the experience of Timoteo as well at left back. But you just got to make sure your tights are down for that first 15 minutes, snatch the early goal. And if you happen to get the first goal for Ottawa, it really will put the onus on Pacific to come out, because whether they lose 1-0 or 4-0 doesn't make any difference to them. They're flying home with no points.
2: Let's have a look at the starting 11 for Atletico Ottawa. It's Christopher Colongo in goal with a back four of Wes Timoteo, Luik Cloutier, Ronnie Mbomio, and John Yalasi. Koke and Manny Aparicio in central midfield. Above them, the attacking mids, Joaquim Collonge on the left, Gabby Antonoro on the right, and Balou in that new spot since the appointment of Gustavo Leal, playing as a 10, attacking mid in the middle. And then above him, Emiliano Garcia. Of note on the bench, Nicholas Chateau, local product, who played some games with the Whitecaps, played some games overseas in Finland and Ireland, and now he's back, 24 years old, with his hometown club. And Atletico Ottawa, you know, unfortunately they lost Sam Salter to Sweden, and he's doing really well right now, playing in the top league in Sweden right now for Geis, along with Matteo Debrienne, who won on the weekend in their game, or midweek, I should say, against Nordjylland from Denmark. So that was certainly very cool to see Matteo Debrienne score in that game. But Salter is there as well. And then they lost Richie Annan to injury. So it's been tough trying to replace Sam Salter with his 20 goals last year. We'll see if Nicholas Chateau, coming off the bench, making his debut for his hometown team, can really help in that department.
3: Yeah, I'm sure he'll be chomping at the bit to make sure he gets out here this afternoon. Big, strong striker from what we've all been told. Terrific left foot. As I said, I'm sure he's got lots of friends and family here in the crowd today, and hopefully he does get an opportunity to come on. And if really needed, at the tail end of the game to maybe switch 1 point into three here today.
2: Also on the bench today, Tristan Crampton is the backup keeper. Julian Dunn, Daniel Aguiar, Ralph Khoury, Cameron Habibula, and Tim Arnault on the bench today for Atletico Ottawa. So certainly an interesting one when it comes to the table. Forge lead the way. It's a two-team race for first. Forge 31 points in 12 games. Cavalry 27 points in 13 games. You've got a pretty big logjam. Really five teams battling for two spots when it comes to 3 through 7. Vancouver 20 points, Atleti 18, Halifax 16, Supra 14, Inter-Toronto 13, and then Pacific bottom on 3. So, yeah, again, to what we were saying off the top, when you've got that type of logjam, you've got to take, you know, points against Pacific where you can. Atleti, one of three teams to gift Pacific a point this year. That was away on the island, but with a home game, you need 3 points here today.
3: Yeah, as you said, I mean, it's split up into a 2-5-1 setup right now, and I don't think anybody's catching Forge or Cavalry, certainly, for those top two spots, which will be the crucial home legs in the second leg for the playoffs. But I think the one thing that Ottawa's got to make sure they do is beat the teams below them in the standing. If you do that, you maintain that third or fourth position. When you start losing to the teams below, it does allow them to creep a little bit closer. And that win the other night there that Supra did have, I think it was over Halifax 3-2. That was a big game, because what it did do, it got Supra back into the mix. They were down around 11 points. As much as they've only played 12 games so far, they were down around the 11 points, and they were basically in 7th spot. And that big win for them enabled them to get a little bit closer to Ottawa, certainly Vancouver. I mean, they've been the story of the season, and Martin Ash out in the West Coast, what they've been able to do. And I'm sure they'll be looking for that to continue. They've hit the 14-game mark. Ottawa's hitting the halfway 14-game mark here this afternoon. And again, as far as I'm concerned, anything less than 3 points will be a major disappointment for Coach Leal.
2: All right, there seems to be some sort of delay here, and we're trying to fix an issue as well. So we're going to take a break and come back, in a few minutes. So hopefully we're able to sort both of those things out. It's Atletico Ottawa against Pacific FC here this afternoon at TD Place. This is Atletico Ottawa Soccer on TSN 1200.
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3: Welcome back inside TD Place. AJ Jakubek alongside Gord Smith. And we've got Hannah Todd back at our TSN 1200 studio in the market. We've sorted out our technical difficulties. We're both using handheld mics today. We need those holders like the old days, Gord. But we're good to go here. Unfortunately, not good to go in terms of the match yet. Still awaiting the start of this one. Still awaiting the anthems between Atletico Ottawa and Pacific FC. Led to believe there's been a fan that we know who he is. He's been banned from the stadium, and he showed up and he won't leave. And so I believe that is the delay that we've got here at TD Place. And hopefully they can get this clown out of here and we can get this game going.
4: I was not aware of that. I wasn't even aware there was a fan that had been banned. So there you go. That's interesting to see. But, you know, we'll look at the weather today. I think it's showing somewhere around 26, 27 degrees right now come game time, AJ. There is supposed to be a little bit of rain later on tonight, but I don't think that's going to interfere with the game. But dare I say it, will we have FIFA hydration breaks here this afternoon? We've been subjected to it for 5 weeks here in North America, and there is a distinct possibility that that will also happen at some point here this afternoon. It is warm, it is fairly humid. I was down on the turf earlier on. It is very, very hot. So I'm sure the lads will be quite happy to get a 3 minute hydration break in both halves.
3: All right, we do see the Atleti players coming, and they're not coming out of the tunnel. This is a little bit strange, but they're walking onto the pitch here right now.
4: I think it came out where the Red Blacks normally would come out of, down to our right from the change room down that way. And it looks like, yes, certainly Pacific FC coming from the away change room for the CFL football game. So very interesting. And again, we know about it as much as you folks do right now based on what AJ told us. But it does look like in about 3 or 4 minutes we are going to have Canadian Premier League soccer coming up very, very shortly here on TSN 1200.
3: One thing we don't need is 3.5 minute hydration breaks today. I think this is the type of day that you want hydration breaks, and you give the players a minute, minute and a half to go out, take a break, get some water, and then move on. But especially with this delay, we don't need 4 quarters.
4: Well, maybe we need to have Hannah ready at the button when the hydration break takes place. We can nip in a couple of commercials, maybe a clutch commercial, you know, a 6:49 commercial for a lottery ticket. What other ones are you doing these days? Is that the only two that you've been out there for?
3: Right now, we're just staying here, Gord.
4: Okay, that sounds good. That sounds good.
3: All right. Well, they're finally making their way to the center circle here, and that's good news. And The crowd is certainly appreciative of that.
4: We have a lovely group of ladies in at the center circle ready to sing the national anthem for us. I'm not quite sure what choir or what group they're from, but they look very resplendent in their red jerseys and white shorts. I'm not sure about their socks, but they do look good.
5: A show of solidarity, please.
3: Well, we'll stay here for the anthem as we get set for this one. Here's this chorus doing a great job, I'm sure, on the anthem.

All right, set to go here from TD Place. After a long delay, kickoff usually 2:07 on a day like this, and it's going to be closer to 2:28. Second game of the Gustavo Leal era. First game was promising, a 1-1 draw against Inter Toronto, in which Atletico Ottawa was the far superior team, especially

0: Fabio was the recipient of those crossfield passes. He's away with the under 20 team for Canada, unfortunately not available this afternoon. So a little bit of a shuffling going on, but Balotelli certainly has to be the Balotelli that we've seen for a lot of times this year, AJ. I think he's been very, very good. Last week I thought he was outstanding with regards to taking defenders on. He scored the goal for Ottawa. It was a situation where as he goes, sometimes this team goes, and you would certainly hope that that continues here this afternoon. Obviously supported very nicely behind him with Juan Castro and of course the energizer bunny Manny Aparicio, who just has been consistent all the way through his career here in Ottawa. And if it continues here this afternoon, and those three players are three, if not the best three players on the park, Ottawa should have a fairly comfortable afternoon. But I'm sure Terry Dunfield was going to set his team up possibly to frustrate Ottawa a little bit. Looks like they play with four at the back and two holding midfielders, so that six-man defence might make it a little tough. From open play, maybe a set play here and there, Ronnie and Bomeo, Loic Klutschy getting up as big men from the back. But it's all about Ottawa this afternoon. Forget what Pacific are trying to do. Ottawa sticks to their game plan. You can get the ball down the flanks, get the balls into the box, but above all else, get Balotelli on the ball, AJ. I think that's going to make a huge difference here tonight.
1: Letico Ottawa moving left to right in this first half with their red and white vertical stripes, red shorts, red socks, moving towards the pit, and Pacific moving towards the Atleti supporters in Section W with their all-white away kits and the powder blue sleeves. Opportunity to move back into third place in the standings, and more importantly, just put a little distance between themselves and Halifax, Supra, Inter Toronto.
0: Yeah, and right now they're sitting at a minus four goal difference. 23 goals conceded in 13 games. For my money, that's just far too many, AJ. And I just wonder if this four at the back might tighten things up a little bit as we go forward.
1: Underway here at TD Place. Letico Ottawa on the ball. And they push it across their back line. And Bomeo for Cloutier. On the left for Timoteo. And he'll launch it up towards the halfway line. Goes into touch for a Pacific throw.
0: And so Jean-Anelassi is the one filling in at right back as Ronnie and Bomeo slips into the middle of that back four, which was where Kozlovsky played last weekend.
1: Pacific push this forward into central midfield. Here's Taras Gamulka, newcomer out of Australia. It's played back to goal by Belouz, and Shavani has it now for Pacific.
0: Yeah, this 4-2-3-1 for Ottawa. Coulonge and Gabby Antonoro not wide on the flanks as you would expect. They've tucked in a little bit closer to Balu to play a tight three-man attacking midfield trio.
1: Greco Taylor, ball forward, trying to pick out Tuali, but it's won by Antonoro. 50-50 ball. Pacific come up with it, and they've got possession through Greco Taylor. Loses it. Aparicio had it briefly, but two players converged on him, and bit of a sloppy start here as Garcia goes down. Referee says play on. That looked like a foul. Here comes Tuali for Pacific. 20 yards out. Good run here by Jan Tuali. Right-footed shot and forces the save out of Colongo, I should say. So a missed call. It looked like a foul to me, Gord, but nonetheless, Tuali with a really good run and a shot on target here in the second minute.
0: Yeah,
1: Colongo had to make a save.
0: He was allowed to travel an awful long way. I would say a good 35, 40 yards, AJ, before someone actually even got close to him. I would agree with you. Did look like a free kick. Manny Aparicio, as soon as Colongo made the save, quick turn as the captain, had a quick discussion with the referee as if to say, hey, that was a free kick. There's that opportunity for Pacific should not have been allowed to happen.
1: Atleti worked this on the right. It's in Bomeo into Koke. The Mexican pushes forward to Balu. He goes down, and referee says play on. And I think

0: probably fair in this instance as Pacific whip one into the box and it's grabbed by Christopher Colongo.
1: Yeah, by the way, it actually gotten beyond the defender, and I didn't see any reason for him to go down unless he felt he did get a little bit of a nick. But the referee was about 5-6 yards away and just told him to get up off the ground, and Barlow's just having a little chat with the referee and trying to figure out what's going to be allowed today and what's not going to be allowed.
0: Referee is Renzo Villanueva. The assistants Bradley Dobro and Mehmet Sen. Sebastian Noshin Ravani is the fourth official. As Pacific push this forward, and this goes into touch for an Atleti throw. Ronnie Imbomio across the top of the 18 for Loic Cloutier. On the left, Imbomio. It'll be an Atleti throw now. Fourth minute, 0-0 here at TD Place.
1: And just sort of, I wouldn't say conspicuous by his absence, but obviously number 23, Noah Batney, not even in the subs set up this evening or this afternoon. Their mainstay all last season with regards to that championship winning year, but these last 3 or 4 weeks hasn't really seen much of the field.
0: Good ball for Hurd as Pacific attack again, and they've had the early momentum. I miss those momentum heat maps that we saw in the World Cup.
1: Yes. And the $3 hot dogs in Atlanta, or whatever it was. Could do with a couple of those today.
0: Won't miss the $26 US margarita.
1: Well, that's what you get for drinking the margarita, AJ.
0: Levi's Stadium. Of course, it wasn't Levi's Stadium, but I couldn't tell walking up. Like, couldn't tell what the logo was.
1: No. All the advertising obviously being removed or covered up or anything else.
0: Good run here on the right. Here's Bustos trying to get to the corner flag and being held in check there on the far side. It's good work, but Pacific got the ball back to Mateo now, closing down his man as it comes back on the right. Quintana. Ball into the penalty area, flicked on towards the back post, headed away and cleared. Zambomio got the header, and then it was cleared to the other end of the pitch where Sean Melvin, who was the backup to Nathan Ingham for a couple of years here. Now the number one for this Pacific side. Atleti back in possession, Koke inside his own half. Cloutier for Imbomio on the right. Loic Cloutier. Goes on the left for Timoteo.
1: Very interesting with this back four at the back. There's that diagonal switch tried again.
0: Looking for Collange, and it's headed back towards the byline and out for an Atletico corner. The first one of the match here in the seventh minute.
1: And much like we saw last week, the right back in that back four. Last week it was Ronnie Imbomio. This week it's Assis. Pushing forward as far as he can go, almost into like a wing-back position. So you almost go three at the back when you're in possession, and the right side gets overloaded with Gabby and Assis coming down the right. So we'll keep an eye on that, how successful they are this afternoon. Excellent start last week. Not so much so far this week.
0: Short corner taken by Atleti as the cross is whipped in but headed away, and Pacific looked to push forward on the counter, but a foul prevents them from doing that. 8th minute, 0-0.
1: Yeah, when you're taking a short corner like that, you've got to make sure that when you do have time to get the ball into the box, you cannot be hitting a white shot. You've got to at least give your teammates an opportunity to attack that ball inside the box, and it was a bit of a lazy ball thrown in there by Coulonge. I don't know. I mean, early on corner kicks, I like to get them thrown into the box. I let the big lads jostle, and who knows what may end up happening. See if the goalkeeper wants to come for them. But when you start taking it short, I think sometimes you make the defense's job far easier for them.
0: There's Greco Taylor for Pacific. On the left, inside his own half, moves it into the middle. Hurd plays this out wide right. Bustos. It comes back into the middle for Hurd. And it's Belews in the middle for Quintana. He'll play it back to the keeper, Sean Melvin for Pacific. On the left, it's Christian Greco Taylor. Ball forward towards Shivani, and Letty able to deal with that. Aparicio takes it in the air towards Collange. Good touch, and he pushes forward. Ball just a little behind Antonoro, where he could have been off to the races with numbers. Now Mbomio wins it back, but it's Shivani for Pacific. His ball doesn't hit Diaz, and let it go Ottawa with this chaotic start, trying to gain possession here in the ninth minute.
1: Yeah, Pacific are doing a good job down the right-hand side. There seems to be good communication when they're attacking with the ball.
0: Belews, as this ball played over the top by Atleti, heads it back to goal, and Sean Melvin pushes it forward. Into the 10th minute, 0-0. Tuali for Pacific. His ball goes off an Atleti player, but he gets it back. He's already shown to be dangerous. And Tuali comes to Jumi, and ball over the top does not connect. It will be a goal kick for Atletico Ottawa.
1: Yeah, lots of pace from Tuali. A little bit of trickery as well. He likes to take his man on, but you know, as much as you're up against a C as the traditional cover at right back, you've also got Ronnie Mbomio reading the game extremely well. When a ball's getting played up and over the top, Mbomio is right there to cut off anything for a runner in behind. So, good defensive shape so far by Ottawa. I think the disappointing part is that you just really haven't got going in the attacking third yet.
0: 10 minutes played, 0-0. Here at TD Place. Again, an opportunity for Atletico Ottawa to move above Vancouver FC into third. Nice to see Martin Ash getting that side moving in the right direction.
1: Yeah, they've been playing some really big football. Their first ever win against Cavalry. Came a day or two ago, and fair play to them. They've been playing some wonderful football lately. 6 wins out of 14, 6 losses. So as much as it's been tough for them over the course of the last number of years since they've come into existence, this year they're right in the mix for a playoff spot.
0: Not sure why. Why has Inter Toronto only played 11 games, and why has Halifax played 15? Like, what are we doing here?
1: Well, one of the Inter Toronto, the game Inter Toronto was supposed to play Forge this weekend was cancelled because of the fog, or the smoke, sorry.
0: Yeah.
1: But I don't know why that would only put them to 12, although that is the same as Supra and the same as Forge and what have you. So it definitely looks like Halifax has been playing an awful lot more games than everyone else, along with Vancouver, 15 and 14 respectively. But this is Ottawa's 14th game this afternoon, but yeah, it is a little bit strange why Inter Toronto. Was that maybe World Cup related, AJ, because of it being in Toronto? I really don't think
0: seems
1: so.
0: Odd. Seems odd.
1: Everybody was off, right?
0: Seems like I get it's not always going to, there's going to be different scheduling issues, but there shouldn't be teams with 4 games at hand halfway through the season. Thirteenth minute, 0-0. Pacific on the right, they get it back to Quintana. Play it up. Good touch here by Mbomio, and gets things forward for Antonoro. Now a good run here by Ronnie Mbomio with a left-footed shot from 25 yards out, and that's blocked.
1: Thought it was Franz Beckenbauer there, the way he was charging forward. Terrific one-touch play with Manny Aparicio. Lovely one-touch himself when he got into the midfield third, but his shot was blocked. But nice to see the big lad more than willing to try and get forward and help out an attack.
0: Played wide left for Collange. Is it Letty in possession here? Now Koke on the switch to the right side. Assi. One touch and Bomio. Comes into the middle, Cloutier. On the left for Coulange. Trying to gain the penalty area. And it's knocked away. Here comes Pacific on the counter. It's Tuali. With lots of space, he's closed down. Oh, a spin move to get away from Aparicio. Now he plays it on the far right to Bustos. Does well to keep this in, but good work by Timoteo to win it back.
1: There's that trickery we talked about with Tuali, lots of pace, and as you said, a 360 to get away from a couple of red shots.
0: 14th minute, 0-0. Letico Ottawa on the ball now. Here's Cloutier in the middle, inside his own half. To his right, and Bomio. Ahead across the halfway line, it's Jean-Yel Assi. Play back to Cloutier. And Pacific able to get this back. But it will be an Atleti throw here. Almost a quarter of an hour in. Here's Mbomio. Oh, almost able to spring his man, Antonoro. And Pacific work it back into their own half. It's Quintana.
1: Are we all in the 15th minute? It seems like we've been going for about half an hour here. I just checked the scoreboard. It just says 15 minutes.
0: Well, yeah.
1: I mean, forget the fact that we were 20-some-odd minutes late kicking off. It just seems as if the game's been going for about 25, 30 minutes.
0: Pacific 25 yards out here as they work this wide left to Ali, who's shown to be dangerous. To Ali. Whips it across, but it goes right to the keeper, and it's grabbed by Colongo for Atleti. Quarter of an hour in, 0-0.
1: Yeah, obviously there's been some watching of tape with regards to the Pacific games, because as soon as Tuali got that ball out wide left, and Bomio closed him down, Gabby Antonoro came across as well to make sure you had that 2v1 just outside the 18-yard box. And in the end, a very tame cross thrown into the ball that Christopher Colongo easily dealt with, but... you've got to say for the first 15, 16 minutes here, AJ, it's been Pacific that's had the territorial advantage with regards to playing a lot of the game in Ottawa's half. Now Gabby Antonoro trying to get down the right-hand side.
0: They couldn't get past his man. And Atleti have it middle of the park. It's Koke. Over on the left. Timoteo into the middle. Cloutier. To the right. It's grabbed by Ronnie Mpomio. Timoteo, is they're comfortable just playing this across the back three when they've got the ball. On the right, Assi inside the Pacific half. Jean-Yel Assi trying to cut to the middle. Ahead towards Aparicio. Toe poked it, but Garcia was going one way, the ball went the other, and the keeper Melvin has it for Pacific.
1: Yeah, Garcia had come back to sort of help out maybe with a 1-2 in midfield, but unfortunately that's where he needed to be, his run needed to be on the end of where Manny's pass went. So a little bit of miscommunication there, but Ottawa trying to hem them in with a little bit of a press right now. Pacific's done fairly well breaking that.
0: Pacific push forward here. Hurd on the right. Well, the flex out for a Pacific throw just inside the Atleti half. 18th minute, 0-0. As it comes to Jumi, Gamolka on the left for Greco Taylor. Plays it back to Quintana, and he gets it to the keeper, Sean Melvin. Edge of the 18 for Pacific. Melvin. It's Belews. Back to Melvin on the left. It's the defender, Josh Belews. It's played out wide right. Into the middle, Gamolka. On the left, it's Greco Taylor. Just inside the Atleti half now as they push forward to Alley. And it's read well by Asi, who wins it, beats a defender, plays it forward to Garcia. And one back here by Belews for Pacific. Now to Tuali, inside the Atleti half, trying to move into the middle. Cloutier wins it for Atleti. And it's Timoteo now off the foot of Antonoro. Ahead on the left. Taken here by Collange. Couldn't beat the defender. It will be an Atleti throw. It's Balu there to take that for Collange. Timoteo. Center circle for Atleti, it's Loic Cloutier. Twentieth minute, 0-0. Ronnie Mbomio on the right. Loses it, Shivani now for Pacific. To Quintana and all the way back to the keeper. In Sean Melvin.
1: And I'm sure the temperature and the conditions have a lot to do with it, but we haven't seen that directness we saw in the game against Inter Toronto last weekend from Ottawa.
0: Tuali for Pacific just inside the Atleti half. For Greco Taylor. Now to Jumi. Head to Shivani, 30 yards from goal. Good ball here on the left. Diaz. And just well defended by Loic Cloutier. Nothing to really work with there. And all he could do is cross it across the six-yard box, where the only man waiting there was the keeper, Christopher Colongo.
1: Yeah, it was a good run in behind the back line by Diaz there, but unfortunately just couldn't get his weight or enough purchase on the ball to get it up and over the goalkeeper. A fairly routine start for Colongo.
0: Garcia with good work on this 50-50 duel, but ball goes into touch for an Atletico Ottawa throw.
1: We talked about that last game with Pacific 2-2 out in Victoria. Since then, Pacific tied Supra de Quebec 1-1, lost to Vancouver FC on the road, lost to Halifax on the road 5-2. And then on July 5th, the last game, they lost 2-1 again to Halifax at home. So only two draws out of the last, well, 2 points out of the last 15. And that's a perfect example of why you're sitting propping up the table with only 3 points.
0: 22nd minute, 0-0. Pacific on the ball. You have to wonder what expectations are for Terry Dunfield. Probably, you can't even look at playoffs. I mean, you're 15 points back. It's just about trying to gain respectability again. Pacific get it to Jumi here, 20 yards out on the right. It's a wide right. And Aparicio able to win it for Atletico Ottawa. Quick turn here from Antonoro. He's fouled deep inside the Atleti half. Free kick, Atletico Ottawa.
1: Yeah, I mean, basically getting back to your point, you're more or less just playing spoiler right now for the second half of the season. As you mentioned, 15 points out of a playoff spot. Even a win today is still going to be a massive mountain to climb. So it's more or less a case of having a look at what the squad he's inherited and which ones he wants to possibly go forward with next year. Maybe get rid of a few. That might be offside there.
0: Ball over the top on the right. Atletico Ottawa, Jean-Yel Essie lays it off, and the shot is closed down. Good defending by Greco Taylor, but it will be a corner here as Antonoro got his foot to that.
1: And no offside was given, so Essie made his, timed his run to perfection there as that ball was played up and over the top once again from the far left side of the field. A good switch of play. We did see that an awful lot last weekend against Inter Toronto. And let's see if they go short here or if they do decide to possibly try and test the goalkeeper inside that 6-yard box area.
0: Six inside the penalty area for Atletico Ottawa. Koke will deliver. And it's grabbed by Melvin right at the edge of the 6-yard box.
1: Yeah, and that's exactly what you want your goalkeeper to do. And any goalkeeper that's 6'3", 6'4", like Melvin is, height advantage, just pluck that ball out of there inside the 6-yard box. I think at that point, Terry Dunfield was looking for a quick ball played out to Josh Herd on the right as the out ball for the counter, but Sean Melvin unfortunately didn't see it. And it's now Pacific in possession, just inside their own half.
0: Here's Belews for Pacific. Played wide left to Ali. His ball behind Shivani, so Atleti's got it. Asi for Mbomio. Now Koke. Moves it over to the left. Comes back to Kluche. Is Atleti just backing up here? Oh, it comes in the left. Collange able to turn, and he's got some space in front of him. Moves it left for Koke. One touch, Balu. Good stuff here played by Atleti as it's worked out wide right. Jean-Yel Essie, 35 yards out, trying to cut to the middle. Lays it off left, but didn't have enough steam on it to get to Garcia, and it's cleared back towards the halfway line.
1: That was an absolutely brilliant passage of play there for Ottawa. Quick one-touch passing. Get it out to Asi down this right-hand side. The ball got played into the middle. Unfortunately, just couldn't make its way all the way over to Coulonge. But far better football here from Ottawa.
0: 25 minutes played, 0-0. And won by Pacific to Ali. Now to Jumi. Trying to shake Jean-Yel Essie. He's forced to play it back to his keeper, Sean Melvin. Garcia closing him down. Melvin gets it to Quintana. Over the top, chested down by Kluche. As Atleti push forward again into space, Antonoro for Asi. Gabby Antonoro. Back to Ronnie Mbomio, center circle, Loic Kluche. To his left, Wes Timoteo. Center circle, Loic Kluche for Atleti. Ahead to Balu for Aparicio. On the left, Koke towards Collange. Making a run, trying to get the cross in. It's blocked. Comes back to Collange for Timoteo. 30 yards from goal on the left.
1: Antonoro wide open here right in front of his AJ on the right-hand side.
0: And the ball comes to him. 35 yards out, trying to cut into the middle. Gabby gets it wide right for Jean-Yel Essie. Now a switch here. Ball towards Collange. One touch from him, but it's cleared out. And here's Tuali for Pacific. Tuali for Shivani. Jumi. Over the top. Good ball for Tuali. Good tracking back, though, by Essie. And the danger is averted. Tuali still on the ball, 30 yards out for Bustos. Wide right for Hurd. Now to Gomolka. Josh Hurd, the Pacific captain. Quintana, center circle, Blues. To his left, Greco Taylor. Wide left, Shivani. His ball met by Koke, into touch. It will be Hydration break. It's going to be a hydration break.
1: And I'm actually surprised. There was a couple of times that the ball was out of play. We had a corner about 3 or 4 minutes ago that possibly the hydration break could have come into place. But as it is, 27 and a half minutes, it's finally come. It is very, very hot out there. It's a bit of a blistering start by Pacific, but it's slowly but surely settled into a bit of a midfield slog right now. Both teams not getting a lot of penetration in behind the back fours, and it is making for a lot of running. Unfortunately, it's getting expended with no end result on the end of it.
0: So, 0-0. This won't be as long as a FIFA hydration break. We won't be playing Sweet Caroline or anything like that.
1: You can sing it if you want.
0: Oh, that's your job here.
1: Is
0: today.
1: That my job?
0: Yeah.
1: Where it began. There you go. You know what, though? We did talk about it off the top of the show, AJ, that with the conditions out there, especially that turf, it's very, very hot on the players' feet. It was a bit of a no-brainer that this was going to be coming, but I'm a little bit surprised if it was maybe 4 or 5 minutes longer than it actually should have been. But have you got any stats so far for us? Nothing, eh? Just it does look as if there hasn't been an awful lot of shots on goal. I think we know that. Maybe one, and it was more or less a pass back than a shot, to be honest with you, from Tooley. But at the other end, Ottawa, just they are getting good possession stats. They're getting the ball wide to Coulonge down the left and a Gabby Antonoro and a C down the right. But that final ball into the box, Pacific's doing a really, really good job of keeping their shape with their defending. That four at the back, they've got a midfield three dropping almost right to the 18-yard box. And they are leaving an out ball as well, so it's not like a complete low block where everybody's right defending inside the 18-yard box. But I think it's imperative that Ottawa does get that first goal, because if Pacific get it, any defensive shape they've had right now may end up going out the window and they're just dropping 10 players in behind the ball.
0: Pacific 54% possession to 46. And then the shots, 2-1 at Letty, shots on target, just the one from Pacific.
1: And that was a Tooley effort that Kilongo just had to make a fairly routine stop, diving to his right.
0: Yeah, so official word on the delayed start. A security incident involving a fan who had previously been banned from the property.
1: There you go.
0: I know who he is. He's harmless, but he's a clown. Stay away.
1: Stay away.
0: Half an hour played, 0-0. Pacific get it back to their back three. Well, Gomolka, wide right, Bustos. Here's Gomolka for Belews. Bustos on the right. Trying to whip it across. It's deflected. Comes to Timoteo. But he gives up possession. Right up the middle. Gomolka, 30 yards out for Pacific. Wide left, Shivani flicks it on to Ali. 20 yards out. Good work by Manny Aparicio to win it back. Nil-nil. And off the throw, goes off, and Bomeo almost went out for a corner, but he kept it alive. And here's some great work down the right, and a really good run from Gabby Antonoro, but he got stymied by Belews. Shivani now for Pacific. Into the middle, here's Bustos. Good work, wide left to Ali, edge of the 18. To Ali, trying to get to the byline. To Ali, still on his feet, and now he goes to ground, but nothing in that. And Letty get it forward for Gabby Antonoro. Will be an Atleti throw here in the 33rd minute, 0-0.
1: Yeah, Ottawa just trying to get the ball slowly out of their defensive third. A couple of quicker passes might allow an opportunity to get the ball up to Garcia, but something going on here right now, and I think they might be claiming that it was a penalty kick challenge there inside the box. Yeah, it looks like they just, the fourth official's just been handed the card there. So I wonder if it was that last Tuale run into the 18-yard box, AJ, when he went to ground, that possibly Pacific FC think that may have grounds for a penalty kick.
0: I think this is a fishing expedition, and this is where, in my opinion...
1: Well, you get two, that's why not, right?
0: But here's my point. You should get one challenge, and if you get that challenge right, you get a second.
1: Yeah, no, I'm not against that, whatsoever.
0: You're not... Wait, like, this is a waste of everybody's time. There's no way in hell that was a penalty.
1: I don't think... there wasn't even a claim from the lad himself, never mind anybody else in a white shirt around him, so... If this is given, I'd be very, very surprised. There must have been something completely missed originally by the referee, who, from what I could see, was perfectly placed to decide for himself 12, 13 yards away whether it was a penalty kick or not.
0: And for those that are unaware, this is not VAR. This is a football video support, which is being trialed this year in the Canadian Premier League, where each team gets two challenges. You can challenge anything you want. Well, not anything you want, but there's certain things you can challenge, and one of them is whether it's a penalty. No penalty. Waste of everybody's time. See, if all of a sudden you didn't have another challenge, there's no way Terry Dunfield challenges that.
1: Nope,
0: but because he's got two in his pocket, he's thinking, it's the 35th minute. Why not challenge this?
1: Yeah, it does seem a little bit... silly, to be honest with you. I've got no issue with the FVS itself, but I would streamline it for next year exactly as you said. One challenge, you use it, it's successful, you keep it. You're wrong, you lose it, that's it. You're done for the game. Oof, that was tight.
0: Let it go, Ottawa, on the ball now. 35th minute, 0-0. And a good run here on the left by Timoteo. Place this wide for Collange. Now to Koke. Cloutier for Mbomio. Wide right. It comes down. Good run inside the box. Letty was looking for a handball. I don't think there was anything in that.
1: Yeah, I think it was just a natural position, AJ. I don't think he moved his arm at all.
0: Here we go. There's going to be another challenge coming up. And quite frankly, I think another waste of everybody's time.
1: Well, there you go. So we've got 2 minutes already from the hydration break. We've got 1 minute from the last FVS. Now we're going to have at least another one for this FVS. And from our vantage point, we're a good 85, 95, 100 yards away from the incident. It looked like the ball did hit his arm, but it was down by the side of his body. There's really no place for the lad to put it, so if this one does get overturned, fair enough. It's in Ottawa's favour, but I can't see it being anything other than a fishing expedition. Although, to be fair, right away, Gabby Antonoro did claim for it, but unnatural position or not, that's more or less what the referee's having to ascertain right now. Right in front of us, he's looking at a screen. Here we go.
0: He didn't really look at this one very long. No penalty. So, two wasted challenges. And if this was under my system...
1: You'd be done.
0: Both coaches would be out of challenges.
1: And if it was under your system, both coaches would not have challenged that. I think that's the fishing expedition part of it that I think is annoying an awful lot of us. It's just adding to, and in a day like today, the last thing you want is for these lads to be standing around in what feels like 32 degree heat.
0: Well, and look, the reality of the sport is it's supposed to be a 2-hour sport.
1: Well, the staking is there now.
0: And when baseball and other sports are trying to get more efficient and cut time off the actual game played, like, what are we doing trying to, you can't control the 20 minutes in terms of a delay because of the security issue with the fan. Here come Pacific. Ball forward. Gamolka couldn't find Tuale, and it comes to Colongo, the Atleti keeper.
1: The one thing I'm going to be very interested in is and I didn't hear anything ahead of the game, but the halftime show, who's going to be performing at the halftime show? Because it's been something that obviously we saw at the World Cup final, and it was more tongue-in-cheek than anything else, because that's another new wrinkle that got thrown in for 2026 that an awful lot of us were not happy with. That's going to be a yellow card for Timoteo, I think.
0: So Timoteo, yellow card on this aerial duel with the Pacific player down. First yellow given out today by the referee Renzo Villanueva.
1: I wonder if that's Marco Bustos. That is his spot over there on the
2: yellow card
1: white right side.
2: Was number 27, the middle right set, Wes Timoteo.
1: He looked a bit of a sore one. He got bars in the back, obviously, and he stayed down.
0: So 39th minute here, and it's 0-0. And probably a situation where we're getting a ton of first half stoppage time because of two FES reviews. We had the hydration break and now an injured Pacific player, which we believe is Marco Bustos.
1: Yeah, we're looking at, I would say it's got to be at least 6 minutes, 7 minutes being added on, AJ. It's been a few more than normal stoppages.
0: Yeah, at least five, I would think. Minimum five. We'll see what we get beyond that, but depends on how long this stoppage is right here. It is Bustos, and he is up. So it'll be a free kick for Pacific. About 40 yards out. And it's the Aussie Gamolka who will deliver this. A push called on Blues, who got his head to that ball, but called for the foul. Free kick, Atletico Ottawa. 40 minutes played, 0-0.
1: Yeah, big lad there, Blues. He's got to be well over 6 feet. He was up against Timoteo, who isn't 6 feet. He did have the height advantage at that back post area. However, pushing the back made it fairly routine for the referee to call the foul. That's quite a few times Ottawa's been trying to clear that ball up the park, and it's gone straight to a Pacific player about 30 yards away from the player that kicked the ball out. Timoteo about 5-6 minutes ago, that last one was Ronnie Mbomio. Just not getting it cleared away.
0: Good work by Antonoro to get this to Aparicio. Trying to play it back to Antonoro. It's flicked on by Balu. And it comes on the left to Timoteo. Just inside the Pacific half, it's Joaquim Coulange. Into the middle, Balu with some space. On the right, Johnny Alessi into the penalty area. Lays it off. It comes back. Here's the shot. It's blocked from Balu. Oh, that was great football again from Atletico Ottawa. A couple of times here this afternoon, they've played some brilliant stuff, and now they get a corner.
1: Yeah, it's the first real time that Balu's been able to get on the ball. It was a nice ball by Coulange into him in the middle of the park. Sprayed it out wide to Assis. Assis played it in to the 18-yard box. I'm not sure if it was Garcia or Antonoro, AJ, that laid it back for Balu to have the shot. Easily blocked, though. Corner kick, though. Danger not averted yet for Pacific.
2: This corner kick delivered by Gabriel Pizza.
0: So corner here on the left. And here's Timoteo with the delivery, and it's not a good one.
1: A complete waste, I got to be honest with you. There was nobody.
0: He's very lucky, because it basically curled right off the other corner flag, and instead of going one way for a goal kick, it's a throw right next to the corner flag.
1: Yeah, but it was a very, very deep corner. The team wasn't set up for the deep corner at all. It looked like they were set up for a run to the front post. and there was nobody at that back 6 yard area to keep the ball alive, keep it in play. Well, it's right at the corner. Don't try and make it look any different. It hit the corner flag and went out.
0: Goes off Koke for another throw for Pacific deep inside their own half. Find out how much stoppage time here in the first half in a couple of minutes. Normally we'd be already into halftime.
1: Normally the second half would be close to starting, wouldn't it? The 20-minute delay and then... Yeah, we'd certainly be into the kickoff, but...
0: Probably we'd be about 10 minutes away from the second half. Nonetheless, happy to be with you on this Sunday afternoon. Beautiful day here in the nation's capital. Had the chance to walk down the parkway today. Because they waste everybody's time and close it down for cars.
1: I couldn't drive down the parkway, so I had to come along Bank Street. Took me an extra 20 minutes.
0: I was going to say, probably took you an extra half an hour. Yeah. I walked right down the parkway just for the hell of it. Just to kind of prove how useless it is. That, okay, I can now walk down a big road instead of walking down a quite comfortable sidewalk.
1: And isn't there already a sidewalk and a bike path there
0: anyway?
1: There's
0: plenty
1: there you go.
0: For everybody. I walk this way all the time. It's quite comfortable when there's cars. I'm a big walker.
1: You're a big walker.
0: Anyways, 45th minute, 0-0. Pacific
1: again, just giving the ball away.
0: On a giveaway, it's to Ali, and Abomio able to trip him up. Zedletti push back the other way. Here's Koke. He's got four different options in front of him. Koke to his left for Collange, 20 yards out. Here's Joaquim Collange inside the Pacific penalty area, trying to play it into the middle, but that was just telegraphed and read easily by Gamolka.
1: Yeah, we're just picking the wrong options when we're in the attacking third, AJ. There was an option for Garcia and Antonoro, and it got played out wide.
0: Here's Aparicio on the right, 20 yards out for Assi. Balu to Aparicio. Mbomio, 40 yards out into the middle. Luik Kluche.
2: The fourth official is indicating that 7 minutes will
0: seven
2: be
0: minutes, you nailed
2: time.
0: It.
2: Quatrième officiel indique que 7 minutes seront ajoutées à la première demi.
0: 7 minutes of stoppage time minimum. Zetletico Ottawa look to break this deadlock. Here's Coulange on the left. Trying to put it inside the box. Garcia went for a ball, but he goes down.
1: Well, there is a claim that he got ahead of the defender. I'm just wondering if we're going to get another FVS here, because if Garcia did get position in front of a defender and between the defender and the ball.
0: See, here's the bottom line, and this is where I think it was a mistake to challenge the first one. I don't think you want to challenge this one because I don't think
1: it's clear.
0: I don't think
1: enough.
0: You're going to get it, but yeah. It's certainly more of a, like, there's probably a 20% chance versus a 1% chance.
1: Far more of that one than there was on the previous one, exactly. Anyway, the time has come and gone for a second challenge. It's back with goalkeeper Colongo all the way inside the Ottawa half.
0: Another 6 minutes of stoppage time remaining here in the first half, 0-0. Letico Ottawa trying to get back into third place in the standings. It's ball given away by Balu. It's Pacific have it on the right. Played into the air for Diaz. Comes back to Aparicio, his former team Pacific. The Pacific have it again. Jumi, his ball on the right. Push forward on an advantage played by the referee, but Diaz's ball to Bustos doesn't connect, and Atletico Ottawa can breathe a little. Another 5 minutes of first half stoppage time. Atleti across the back three. Cloutier. To his right from Bomeo. Ahead on the right. Short of the halfway line. This is Antonoro. Thought he was fouled, but doesn't get the call. Here's Tuali for Pacific. Into the middle, Bustos. And it's a free kick for Pacific.
1: And Cloutier's getting a yellow card for dissent.
0: Yeah, and to be fair, Antonoro just ran into traffic. Like, when you run into traffic like that, I feel like you're not going to get the foul.
1: You're not. But to be also honest, I don't think that challenge there by Manny was anything untoward. I thought he attempted to get the ball. He did get a contact on the ball. It's a very dangerous opportunity now, about, 28, 30 yards from goal here. Still a few minutes left to go before we can get to halftime whistle.
0: We'll say 29 because the wall is set up about a half yard outside the penalty area for Atletico Ottawa.
1: Diaz has got position on everyone. If there's a rebound spilled by Colongo, nobody's there to block him out.
0: So it looks like it's going to be Bustos. No, it's going to be the right footer, Gamolka, and he hit the wall, and it will be a Pacific corner, so the wall does its job for Atleti.
1: Yeah, I think he was just trying to go around the outside of that four-man wall, but it wasn't the best of free kicks, to be honest with you. The wall just jumped. No draft protector there underneath needed, but yeah, I thought you possibly want Bustos to be having a shot, a little bit more skilled, a little bit more accuracy, but still a corner kick to deal with.
0: Tuali plays it short, gets it back outside the penalty area. Cross is blocked, but it does come into the penalty area. And dangerous, but Atleti get it out, and here they come on the break.
1: 3v3.
0: With speed on the right-hand side, it's Gabby Antonoro trying to play the switch to the far side for Garcia. He does, but it's a little beyond him. Allows Pacific to get some bodies back. Now the cross, and it deflected, and that could have gone anywhere. Could have been an own goal off Ballouz, but it goes out for an Atletico Ottawa corner.
1: Yeah, terrific ball there by Gabby all the way to the far side. It did look as if it was going to Sean Melvin, but it spun away over to the far side to Garcia. And as he played a nice little slip ball into Ballou, I think a lot of us were expecting Ballou to shoot. Put it back. Corner kick, Ottawa.
0: And they take it short. Here's Collange, good run. Now he whips it across, headed towards goal. Oh, it's spilled. Goal! Goal! Emiliano Garcia! Mistake from Melvin, and Garcia on the spot to whip home the rebound, and Atletico Ottawa lead it 1-0.
1: That's a lot of pushing and shoving there, but an absolute howler by goalkeeper Sean Melvin. I have no idea what the commotion is down to our right. Maybe something was said to one of the Pacific players, but somebody is getting called over. It looks like it might be Mbomio that's in a little bit of hot water here with the official, but certainly a goal. There's no doubt of that. Mbomio with the header. And Sean Melvin spilled it, and Garcia, Johnny on the spot to tap the ball into the back of the net to make it 1-0 for Ottawa. They came of terrific work by Gabby Antonoro, it has to be said, on the break from the other end of the park to lead to that corner. And the two players, Angus Cloutier and I'm not quite sure which, Tuali, having a little bit of a rap with each other, but Ottawa has gotten that all-important first goal here this afternoon. And that will, well, I don't want to say it will force Pacific to open up, because for long stages of that first half, AJ, they've been on the front foot.
0: I was just going to say, I mean, if I was watching this game as a neutral and not, I mean, we're obviously always hoping that Atletico Ottawa can find ways to win games. As the Atletico Ottawa broadcast team, if you're watching this game as a neutral, you'd feel for Pacific because they probably deserve better. They deserve to be going into halftime equal, but that's what happens when you've got 3 points in the season. Sometimes it's just a little mistake here, a little mistake there, and Atletico Ottawa with a 1-0 lead.
1: Well, that was a huge mistake by goalkeeper Melvin. Now we're having another review here, and I'm not exactly sure what this would be for. Is it possibly for a foul by Mbome who won the header, or is it for a foul by Garcia on Melvin? I thought Melvin spilled the ball.
0: He did.
1: And all Garcia did was just tap it home. I honestly didn't see anything untoward in that entire sequence of play. But the fourth official is having a look at something. The referee's not even beside him. I just wondered if he's looking for the after the goal situation during the argy-bargy, and maybe something happened there that caused the coming together, because the referee himself, if there was going to be a cancellation of the goal, he would be over making the decision, not the fourth official.
0: There's always a million things going on in the penalty area when you've got a corner kick, but I didn't see anything even remotely close to worthy of a review. Now, maybe,
1: as I said, they must be looking at whatever happened after the play.
0: I think they're looking at something during. My guess is maybe someone thought they were
1: impeded. Maybe.
0: Maybe someone pulled a Vinnie Jones. I don't believe it, but I guess we'll see. See, I mean, he's having a long look at this.
1: He really is. I mean, it's been a good minute or so. The referee's now coming across just to say, where are we at with this? Because this could have serious implications, not only for the goal, but for a possibly, I mean, maybe they're looking at a red card. The referee's having a look at something now. I think the referee's getting sick of it himself as well, to be honest with you. He wants to get in and have a half-time shower and cool down. It's a goal. A referee pointed to the spot, so they must have been looking at something in the from the corner, but well, I don't know what. There's no ball. The referee's blowing the kick off. There's no ball at midfield to kick off with.
0: Like, were they looking at an offside? But I thought those are reviewed automatically with the trialing of the Wenger system. Like, we have no idea. It'd be nice to know.
1: Not at all. Not at all.
0: Either way, we're an hour and 19 minutes after scheduled kickoff, and we're still going here in the first half. 1-0 Atletico Ottawa, Emiliano Garcia with a goal. And it's shepherded out for a goal kick here by SC. Should be pretty much it for the first half.
1: Yeah, and the first half marred by poor decision making in the attacking third, AJ. Slack balls out of your back four line. Somehow Pacific has contrived to be one goal down heading in after 45 plus 7 here at TD Place this afternoon.
0: Yeah, and because of, like, we're now into the 12th minute of stoppage time here in the first half because of the FES and the goal and delays. Goal kick, Atletico Ottawa, flicked on by Garcia. And there's the halftime whistle. Well, Pacific played a really good first half, but Atletico Ottawa get the late goal from Garcia. Spilled ball on the header from Mbomio. It was a really good header, to be fair to him.
1: It was, yes.
0: But still one that the keeper's got to corral. And in the end, Garcia, a poacher in the box. And
2: don't forget to get your
0: Atletico Ottawa leading 1-0 at halftime.
1: And we've seen exactly in the 45-plus minute spell why, unfortunately, Pacific are sitting where they are. For long parts of that first 45 minutes, they were the team in the ascendancy. They were the team well in control of the game. They were taking the play to Ottawa. And you just switch off on a corner, you love a free header. The goalkeeper spills it. You don't track in with Garcia, and you're down 1-0 after first half.
0: All right, back with more in a moment. 1-0 the score at halftime. This is Atletico Ottawa Soccer on TSN 1200.
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10: Pat Quebec alongside Gord Smith as we're back at TD Place. We had some technical issues that you probably had no idea, but we were using stick mics. Handheld mics the first half. Now we're back on headsets, so we're very thankful for that. Or thanks to Matt Hamer after I sent a picture to him. And yeah, nice not to have to hold that for maybe 3 hours today because we had security break.
11: Yes, that's right.
10: We had a security issue at the start of the game. A fan. Here's the official word from Atletico Ottawa on that. Kickoff was delayed due to a security incident involving a fan who had been previously banned from the property. So, anyways, that got sorted out. First half got sorted out. Emiliano Garcia got a goal. And it's 1-0 Atletico Ottawa at halftime.
12: Jonathan, are you ready?
11: So what was that?
10: I just said it's, we got all that sorted.
11: Yeah, we got all that sorted. Yeah,
10: we're here, we're broadcasting here. I don't know. Like,
11: I'm totally engrossed by what's going on.
10: Apparently.
11: It's about 3 feet high footballs and they're getting kicked around. But, it's good that that's sorted out. I mean, the flip side of it is how do you manage that? I mean, obviously, you know, if the guy's a big guy and a tall guy and a white guy, you can probably make sure, hey, you're not supposed to be here. But if you're, you know, like a normal sized guy, like maybe you or me, how are you
10: gonna, this guy's a big guy.
11: He's a big guy. Okay.
10: He's not really a threat. Like, he's a clown.
11: Okay.
10: He shouldn't be coming to, there's a reason he's banned.
11: Okay.
10: Anyways, we don't need to get into the fan.
11: No, but it's good that the security has identified the issue. I'm just surprised it took 20 plus minutes to get it cleared up so that we could try to get as close to kickoff time as possible, but.
12: On the count of three.
11: Doesn't matter. We're here right now. Ottawa's got a 1-0 lead. I think a bit of a smash and grab, to be honest with you. I think Pacific, for more than periods over that first 45 minutes, were well in control. And Ottawa did look lively on the counter-attack. It was just that final ball into the box. It was very disappointing. Poor decisions, as I said. And even coming out from the back, we like to see that playing out from the back. They've broken the press once or twice, but sometimes when you're hurried, you're just playing.

0: a 25, 30 yard ball into central midfield, and it's a white shirt that's picking it up all the time. So I'm sure there's a discussion going on at half time about that. Make sure you're getting to a red and white shirt in transition. See what we can do in the attacking third. Better decisions, better choices.
1: 51-49 possession in favor of Pacific. The shots 5-3 at Leti. Shots on target 2-1 at Leti, and both of them came on the same play that led to the goal from Garcia. All right, take a break. When we come back, talk a little about just some of the other at Leti alumni that are doing well around the world in Mexico and Sweden and beyond. This is Atletico Ottawa Soccer on TSN 1200.
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1: Back inside TD Place, AJ Jakubek alongside Gord Smith. And 1-0 the score here. Atletico Ottawa leading Pacific. Really cool to see over the course of the last week. You got Sam Salter and Matteo Debrienne leading Geist to a win in the Europa Conference League. Big win over Nordjylland from Denmark. Debrienne scored in the game. He's only the third Ottawa native to score in UEFA men's competition. It was a great goal. Theo Bear and Jonathan David have done that in the past. So congratulations to Sam Salter and Matteo Debrienne, who are starting on a regular basis in a really good league in Sweden. And then down in Mexico, Diego Mejia made his debut last week. They lost 3-2. They're up 2-0 on one of the top teams in Cruz Azul. But then last night they go to Tigres, another one of the top teams in Liga MX. And after losing 3-2 in the opener, blowing a 2-0 lead, they get an 89th minute equalizer from who? How about David Rodriguez? So great to see a four at Leti players and coaches. Well, and you can add his assistants as are down there at Atletico San Luis, do some real good things in some real good leagues in Mexico and Sweden.
0: Yeah, it really is. And you know, when you've got a situation where in some of these bigger leagues around the world. And let's be honest, I mean, Sweden, it's not necessarily a top five. It might not even be considered a top 10 league, AJ. But the fact of the matter is, you've got two lads that, one we watched 2 years ago, one we watched last year, and have a fantastic season last year. Applying their trade professionally overseas is absolutely fantastic. And it just shows, in the case of Matteo Debrien, it just shows that right here in your own backyard, you're being watched, you're being looked at. Whether it's from Atletico Ottawa or whether it's from other CPL teams across the country, they know that there are players here in Ottawa. Might not be as strong as a Toronto or a Montreal or a Vancouver, but the fact is, there's scouts all over this country, and they're going to tournaments, they're coming to games, they're coming to practices, they're seeing what players can do. And if you get looked at early, there's a really, really good chance that the CPL could be an opportunity and an avenue for you to make an actual career in football.
1: Yeah, and it's great for Atletico Ottawa. It's also great for the league because, you know, I think the track record, I mean, obviously a lot is made of Joel Waterman, and yep, rightfully so. Yep. Like, he's probably the poster child going from the Canadian Premier League to the Canadian national team. But there's been a bit of a mixed bag in terms of players that have gone abroad and in some cases come back to see, you know, three players and a coach. And it's early days for Diego Mejia.
0: Yes.
1: But just to see all from one club get that opportunity and go abroad and have success, I think more players are going to want to come to this club, but more players are going to want to come to the Canadian Premier League as well.
0: Well, and just a further extension of that, going back a few years, you look at, they didn't necessarily have success with regards to trophies, with regards to titles, but you look within the CPL, the influence that the Ottawa Fury has had on the current CPL with regards to coaches, with regards to players, with regards to people that are general managers, people that are involved in the scouting. It's absolutely wonderful to see so many players that we saw, we commentated on, we watched them here right at TD Place 10, 5, 12, whatever years ago, for them all to be involved here in the CPL in 2026. So great to see, good to see the lads over in Sweden, Rodriguez down in Mexico, Diego and the staff down in Mexico. But right now it's all about the here and now. Two stats from that first half, AJ, I want to point out. I did say that a lot of the decisions in the attacking third weren't as good, and it wasn't as sharp as they needed to be. Two that stand out for me. Passes in the final third. Pacific actually have more, 70 passes to 62 in the attacking third, but it's the passing accuracy in the final third. Ottawa's only just above 72%. That's just not good enough. When you get close to goal, you've got to make sure that if you're playing a cross into the box, if you're playing a slip ball in behind the back four, it has to be solid, it has to be crisp. And right now it's just not happening. Pacific has 78.6% on that passing accuracy, and Ottawa only has 6 total crosses to 7 for Pacific. So a good first half for Terry Dunfield, and it's Pacific, unfortunately, they probably cannot believe how they're down 1-0 as the second half kicks off.
1: So underway here in the second half. Atletico Ottawa leading 1-0 on a goal from Emiliano Garcia. And they're moving right to left towards their supporters section in section W with their red and white vertical stripes, the red shorts and red socks.
0: Quite a bit of cloud cover coming in right now over the stadium, so I'm sure a lot of the players will be happy with that.
1: Pacific moving left to right in their all white away kits with the powder blue sleeves. And here they come moving left to right towards the pit. Lose possession though, and it's Ballou for Atleti. 35 yards out in the middle. Plays it wide left to Joaquim Coulange. Into the penalty area now towards Ballou. Trying to dance towards the byline, but he's closed down. Ballou now just outside the penalty area for Coulange. To Timoteo. Here's Coulange. Koke, 25 yards out for Timoteo.
0: Yeah, he was looking for a runner in behind the back line. Nobody willing to break the lines. Very, very tight in there right now by Pacific.
1: Timoteo moves it forward. And this is going to be a free kick for Pacific. 47th minute, 1-0. As Pacific push it to the right for Bustos, he's closed down. And this ball goes into touch for a Pacific throw off Collange. Collange trying to win it from Bustos. Aparicio going hard at his ex-teammate, but it's played back to Belouz, to the keeper Melvin. Oh, he's closed down. Ball goes off Aparicio. Outside the penalty area it goes, and they're calling a free kick against Aparicio.
0: Handball, they said. Okay. Interesting. Manny certainly doesn't believe so.
1: I think he bailed out Sean Melvin there. Yeah. Not a gimme that they were going to score, but Letty had possession just outside the penalty area.
0: Oh, I didn't see a handball.
1: I didn't see one either.
0: At all. That's offside anyway, the other way. You've got to put your flag up, but...
1: Pacific on the ball. Offside not called here.
0: Yeah, no.
1: It's Pacific worked this into the penalty area. It's blocked. Comes back out. Jumi, a shot. That takes a deflection, and this will go out for a Pacific corner.
0: Yeah, obviously it must have been the new daylight rule, because to me it appeared to be at least a yard offside, but flag didn't go up. Play was allowed to continue. And again, Manny's just having a word with the referees. I have to say, there was absolutely no handball there on that incident with Sean Melvin. And I think you're exactly right. The referee bailed him out, or what could have been another disaster.
1: I'll say this. This has been one of the better officiated games I feel like we've seen all year. It's been a lot of contentious decisions. I feel like he's got them right. FES.
0: Well, let's be honest.
1: To prove that.
0: Let's be honest. They were no-brainers with regards to FVS. We could even see from up here in the fourth
1: quarter. But give credit where it's due.
0: No, definitely.
1: Like, he's done a pretty good job. I think he got that one wrong, though. In the meantime, Pacific corner. Whipped in towards the back post.
0: It was a short pull. That could be an FVS review there. AJ, that looked like it was a bit of a short pull against number 12, Belouz. This is going to be tight. I think Belouz was getting pulled when he shot
1: down. But here's where you're wrong, Gord Smith.
0: Okay.
1: They're 0 for 2. They're done.
0: They've had both their chances.
1: Yes, they did.
0: So there you go. Look, guess I'm not, because he's getting a card thrown
1: in. Okay, well, somewhere along the lines, I'm wrong then. Was that not an FVS challenge at the end of the half?
0: I can't. No, isn't it automatically reviewed?
1: Okay.
0: But within the last 2 minutes. Anyway, I think this has got a good shout for a penalty kick here.
1: Okay.
0: Because there did look, as Belouz was going up there, I definitely did see a short pull. Whether he was going to get on the end of the ball or not is a different story, but I think this is a good shout for a penalty kick, AJ. I really do. As my favourite music rings around the stadium.
1: So this will be their second challenge.
0: This is their second, yes. As I said, I think it was a fourth official one that was reviewing.
1: Okay.
0: The one at the end of the fourth.
1: I thought it was a second challenge, but there we go. Referee is Renzo Villanueva, and we'll see what he decides here.
0: Yeah, penalty kick. Yeah. Yeah. I don't know who the Ottawa player was that was going up for the challenge. Maybe I see. Here it is here coming in, AJ. You see right here.
1: Yeah.
0: There it is.
1: Yeah, it was Timoteo.
0: Yeah. Yeah, I mean, it was. We were at the perfect angle for it, and, wow, that's unfair. And right now... Ottawa's coach is having a discussion with the fourth official about that incident with Manny at the other end 2 minutes before. But it's immaterial, it's irrelative right now. It's all about the penalty kick, and Kalongo looks like it's Bustos that will be in charge of taking...
1: No, it's Diaz.
0: Yeah, taking this penalty kick.
1: So here we go, Alejandro Diaz to even this match in the 52nd minute from the spot. Up against Christopher Kalongo. Diaz steps up. Right-footed shot, and he puts the keeper the wrong way. Goes right. And we're tied 1-1 here in the 53rd minute.
0: Yeah, there's been quite a few. I tell you what, Manny Aparicio is absolutely beside himself. He's coming out now to talk to the coach, and I'm not sure what's going on, whether they're saying that there was a double. He stopped. Or it was a hitch kick or something, but there definitely is a bit of a complaint by Ottawa with regards to that actual penalty kick and whether he stopped his momentum going forward. It was a little bit of a hitch kick in there, but is that deemed as not going forward? Well, there is an FVS review. Ottawa has challenged, obviously, the penalty kick. Dear, dear. We're going to be here till Monday.
1: I don't think there's anything in this.
0: I don't either. And it was a very, very quick review there, look by the fourth official. Yeah, it's a goal that counts. We're back to 1-1.
1: I don't think he's used his challenges very well today. I mean, now because, like, now you're in the 54th minute, and you don't have a challenge left.
0: No, Vancouver, Pacific has
1: two fishing expeditions. Well, they're just going to need to do it themselves. Here's Antonoro. Pushes towards the penalty area, and it's going to be a corner here for Ed Letty.
0: Yeah, and I honestly, having seen the penalty incident again, I honestly don't think Belouz was going to get on the end of that ball. So there was really no need for Timoteo to be pulling him down with a shot like that.
12: But
0: I saw it live, and my initial thought right away was it's a penalty kick, but we had to go through an FVS to have that confirmed. But anyway, 1-1 now after 52 minutes and lots to play for everyone once again.
1: 55th minute now, 1-1 the score, and Atleti with a corner. Timoteo. Far corner flag, left-footed in-swinger. Here's the delivery. It's low. Antonoro the shot. And that's blocked. And it goes into Melvin's arms. That was, I hate to bring it up, that kind of reminded me of the Morocco free kick.
0: That was
1: put
0: good,
1: them
0: it was a
1: up 1-0.
0: It was a good play.
1: Ball forward towards Hurd. Flag is down. Pushes it. And now the flag goes up. So it would have been offside anyways as Atleti go forward. Here's Koke to his left for Collange. 1-1 is probably pretty fair at this stage.
0: I would agree 100%, yes.
1: Let's see if Atleti can be the better team over the last 35 minutes plus stoppage time. No more FVS, and you know what? Good. Needs to be put away for the day.
0: Does Pacific
1: like the way
0: not
1: this...
0: have one still if, because it was successful on the penalty? No, okay.
1: No, you're allowed two.
0: All right. Fair enough. Good. Put to bed. Let's just play the bloody game.
1: And you know there's, like, I think it's been mismanaged more by Atleti because Terry Dunfield got one right, mm-hmm. but those two fishing expeditions in the first half, and quite frankly, another one by Atleti, now if something major happens, you're going to be saying, geez, maybe I shouldn't have challenged that first one. As Pacific push forward, oh, Tuali with a shot. That stopped by Kalongo. And Atletico Ottawa look to counter. Oh, that's definitely a foul, and it's got to be a yellow card, and it is, as Balu is brought down.
0: Jumi?
1: No, it's not Jumi.
0: No.
1: Is this Hurd on the right? I can't see the number.
0: Yeah, it's Hurd. I thought it was a young guy in the middle of the park.
1: Yeah, no, it's Hurd.
0: Okay.
1: So, Josh Hurd, the first Pacific player to be booked today.
12: Awarded to Pacific's number 11 individual owns Josh Hurd.
0: Yeah, it's one of those ones you take it for the team because Ballou was breaking away a promising attack, and that's obviously where the yellow card came from. But
1: here's Hurd now on the ball. Collange on him. And the flag is up for offside. Atleti with a free kick. 57th minute. 1-1 the score. And Pacific hanging around. Last place, just 3 points from 12 matches. It's not a free spot on the bingo card. Otherwise, you'd already be up a couple of goals. Dangerous play here as Cloutier.
0: And again, there's that ball just top from the back line, and it goes straight to a white shirt, AJ. And it's got to be better.
1: And Pacific get control. Shot from distance from 20 yards out. And that misses from Shivani. So bottom line is Pacific 3 points from 12 matches. Kind of playing with house money. Their season's over, but essentially playing for pride, looking for their first win of the season, looking for points. Let it go, Ottawa. They're fourth, and this would be a miss. Even 1 point would be a missed opportunity today.
0: Here, another ball just given away to a white shirt.
1: Pacific work this to Bustos. He goes down on the challenge from Aparicio, and it's going to be a free kick about 30 yards out dead center for Pacific.
0: I thought Manny certainly won that, and Bustos rather theatrically rolling around a la Neymar. It looked like Manny did win the ball. He came around the side of the player, won the ball. You can tell Manny is just up. His body language right now was just saying, what's going on here? It's like every single time I'm involved, I'm getting called for something.
1: So this will be slightly right of center, 30 yards out. Bustos and Gamolka looking over this one. Last time it was in a similar spot, but further up. It was Gamolka who took it with his right foot, but this is going to be Bustos with his left as he gives it a go and misses the target by about a half yard over the bar. Never really threatened Colongo. It will be a goal kick. Atletico Ottawa, 60th minute, 1-1.
0: Yeah, Colongo had moved along here. We see this tackle. I mean, he wins the ball. Bustos falls over him, and then we got a 3 or 4 roll attempt to con the referee, and the referee wasn't giving it originally, AJ. It was on the theatrics after that he gave the free kick. Anyway, it doesn't matter. It went up over the crossbar, and Colongo had it well covered. If it had been on target anyway. Looks like a couple of substitutions coming in here, and I think that the lads are going to get to see Nicolas Chateau making his debut here for Atletico this afternoon. As he's coming in, number 21, I would assume it would have to be Garcia going off.
1: Yeah, an hour played, 1-1 the score, and Atleti about to bring on a couple of reinforcements, including
0: to Tim
1: Nicolas Chateau.
0: Just trying to see who the other player is.
1: In the meantime, Pacific have the ball, but they lose it off the throw. Nicolas Chateau, an Ottawa native, played for the Whitecaps a handful of games, went to Finland, went to the League of Ireland, and now he's back in his hometown, set to make his Atletico Ottawa debut and his CPL debut. Here's Tuali for the visitors. Now to Bustos, to Tuali, to the byline, back to Bustos. Goal! Well worked, and all of a sudden 1-0 Atleti turns into 2-1 Pacific in a matter of 10 minutes. This is a 62nd minute goal. Tuali's been dangerous all day, and he sets up Marco Bustos for the go-ahead goal.
0: Yeah, it was far too easy down the right flank. Nobody went with the runner. Tuali got in behind the back line, and as he played it across, nobody picked up Bustos with a free run into the 18-yard box. And first time he slots it into the back of the net. And an absolute stunner here at TD Place as Pacific, bottom of the table Pacific, 3 points on the season Pacific, now have a 2-1 lead. And it is going to be number 37, Tim Arnault, coming in as well, alongside Nicolas Chateau. There, oh dear, what a ton of events here in the second half. Well, you've got to say, based on that first half performance, AJ, I thought they were fully deserved of a point. Ronan Kratt coming in as well now for Pacific. It's Collonge going off for Chateau. And we're looking to see who the other... Diaz has gone off for...
1: Yeah, so here's... It's Ronan Kratt, the Ottawa native who replaces Alejandro Diaz for Pacific. For Ottawa, Jean-Yel Assi comes off. He's replaced by Tim Arnault. And then it's Joachim Collonge who comes off, and he's replaced by Nicolas Chateau.
0: Oh, we have another review here. Something is going on. Any guess what this one might be for? It's for nothing anyway, because we've kicked off and it is now Ottawa 1, Pacific 2.
1: 63rd minute. Letty with a lot of work to do, and Pacific's been full value for this 2-1 lead.
0: Definitely. I mean,
1: and I'll give Terry Dunfield some credit. This team has 3 points, and look, Atleti's not been good enough here today, but give them some credit. This is the best Pacific. Like, they haven't looked good playing here for a long time.
0: No, not at all. Who was the other substitution? Sorry, Coulonge, and who was... I thought Garcia came off.
1: No, Garcia didn't come off.
0: Garcia didn't come off, okay.
1: Assi came off.
0: Assi, my apologies. Yeah, that's the one I was looking for.
1: Free kick, Atletico Ottawa, as Garcia's fouled here, 30 yards out on the left. But it, to me, this is the best Pacific's looked in a long time here.
0: Definitely. I mean, as I said, you had 2 draws against Ottawa and Supra in the last 3 games, June 14, June 26, and July 5th, 3 losses all in a row, 2 to Halifax, 1 to Vancouver. But here they are this afternoon. Played well in the first half. Unfortunately, we're down a goal. Came out in the second half. 2 goals, 1 a penalty kick. And it's all uphill now for Ottawa.
1: So this is over 30 yards out on the left. And it's Timoteo who whips in across and does find the head of Cloutier towards the back post. But over the bar will be a goal kick for Pacific. 65th minute. They lead it 2-1. And we did say, like, with some of the players that Pacific had up front, they had some dangerous attacking players, like Bustos, for example, that can do some damage.
0: Yeah.
1: And they've done that here today.
0: Yeah, they certainly have. That was a very good, well-worked goal. Lots of movement, lots of passing, but defensively, Ottawa switched off and didn't pick up the runner, Bustos, as he made his way into the 18-yard box.
1: So, 66th minute, 2-1 in favor of Pacific. Atleti still have Cameron Habibula, Ralph Khoury, Daniel Aguiar, and Julian Dunn available off the bench if they choose to go in one of those directions.
0: Dear, oh dear.
1: On a good pass, way over the head of Garcia, and with a lot of pace as well. So it will be a Pacific throw, as it's Koke off the errant throw from Pacific. Koke making a run, plays it out wide right. Arnault into the middle, but it's broken up. Antonoro has it taken away from him. And here comes Pacific. Good ball from Bustos. Ahead, Shivani. Onto his right foot, the shot, and forces a save by Colongo, and it goes out for another Pacific throw.
0: Yeah, good counter attack.
1: Corner, I should say.
0: Good counter attack there by Pacific. three players going forward. Chibonde decided to take it on his own. A good stop in the end by Colongo. Right footed, tried to go into that far corner. Colongo with a good strong hand, getting it cleared away.
1: Sixty-seventh minute, 2-1 Pacific, and a corner that's played high over Belews keeps it in play. Tuali, he's been great today for Pacific. Over on the right, Bustos whips it across, and it's deflected and somehow bungled out. I don't know how that didn't go in, and it will be a corner for Pacific.
0: That there was at least three attempts there. The initial shot, the first rebound, the second rebound, they got cleared off the line. I believe that was Kluche. But there's the first stop. There's the second one. There's the third one. Crack, basically 2 yards out. Glanced at the header. And I got to be honest with you, it really should be 3-1 right
1: now.
0: Yeah,
1: I don't know how that stayed out.
0: No.
1: In the meantime, Pacific with another corner from Bustos. As he steps up and delivers near corner flag. Again, dangerous. Blues gets ahead to it.
0: He's a push in the back.
1: And Kratz called for the foul. Will be a free kick, Atletico Ottawa. And ball wasn't still, so they'll have to do it again.
0: Coming up later at 5 o'clock, which is very, very shortly, Inter Toronto hosts Forge FC. And it looks like there is a water break taking place now. 69th minute. Well, a stunning turn of events here, but you have to be honest, put your hand on your heart and say it's everything Pacific's deserved, because that first 45 minutes, I thought they were very good. Coming out here in the second half, Ottawa a little bit flat. Had the opportunity with Manny and the goalkeeper that unfortunately went against Manny. Go up the other end of the park, get the penalty kick. Penalty kick was correct as far as I'm concerned. And the second goal again, defence just switched off down the left-hand side. Unfortunately, Ottawa down 2-1.
1: Well, big 21 minutes plus stoppage time here for Atletico Ottawa. You don't want to miss opportunities like this when you're at home. It's hard enough with the travel in this league. And for Atletico Ottawa, that travel is going to be in play next week when they go to Vancouver and play a very good Vancouver FC team. We were talking about that early in the season, that they weren't getting the results that their play merited. And now they're getting those they're getting goals because they weren't getting rewarded with goals. You need to score goals. If you're going to win games, you're going to get points. But they were playing well. They looked like a team. They weren't scoring goals. Now they're scoring like
0: important goals. Yes.
1: You need to get points and wins on days like today.
0: Yeah, you have to. And that's the mark of a championship competing team. And right now, unfortunately, you're down 2-1. The second half, you really haven't, outside of that challenge with Manny and Sean Melvin, when Melvin almost gifted Manny the ball, you haven't really shown anything here in the second half inside these, 25 minutes or so. So there has to be an improvement. It has to get better. But above all else, I don't think the debut guy, Chateau, has even touched the ball yet. He's been on the park for about 6 minutes.
1: Let it go, Ottawa, with the ball at the back. It's Mbomio. The one thing about these hydration breaks, we see, like, it probably came at the worst time for Pacific.
0: Yeah.
1: And Atleti, it should come at the right time because they needed to regroup, and it gives them an opportunity to regroup here, down a goal.
0: Have a little chat, let the manager with an opportunity to let them know what's not working for them, as if they didn't know themselves. But you can't let this game drag on. And I mean, you know, we're just gonna, what's going on here again?
1: Second sub for Pacific is Mateo Schiavone, replaced by Aiden Daniels, who played sparingly for Ottawa Fury in their last season.
0: Well, it'll be interesting to see if Pacific do go into some sort of a shell and try and hold on to this lead that they've got. You know, they do have the, it looks like they're going, well, they've still got the four at the back, three in the middle, and even the three up top are still doing some pressing, so.
1: Here's Atleti pushing forward on the ball from Timoteo. It's Ballou. Good run. 30 yards out. Ballou lays it off to his left. Garcia plays it into the middle. The shot. Oh, what a save. Ball loose. And another save by Melvin. Two big stops. The first on Ballou. And it remains 2-1. Makes up for the goal that he bungled a little bit earlier.
0: Yeah, two terrific stops there. The first one on Ballou, but it was the second one. Quickly gets up. I'm not quite sure who it was on the far side. With the second shot coming in from wide on the angle, was it Timoteo?
1: No, it was Tim Arnold.
0: Tim Arnold, 37, not 27, right.
1: Wow.
0: Yeah, golden opportunities there. Terrific play inside the 18-yard box, it has to be said, for Ottawa.
1: So letting play it wide left. Timoteo, good low cross. It is cleared.
0: It's a break on here.
1: As Pacific push forward, but now they're going to slow it down. It's Daniels. And it comes into the middle of the park. Here's Daniels. Over on the left, Greco Taylor. 74th minute, 2-1 Pacific leading. Midway point of the season after today for Atletico Ottawa. We're on 18 points, which would keep them fourth, but Supra and Inter Toronto with a number of different games in hand behind them. This would be a major missed opportunity. Daniels has been vibrant so far under his right foot. The shot that's blocked, and it takes a deflection and goes out for a Pacific corner.
0: Yeah, a situation where it was looking like Atletico Ottawa was going to be the third team in the league throughout the course of the season. Well, you know, you look at Vancouver right now, they're just going from strength to strength, and Ottawa, unfortunately, are hit and miss. They win a game, they lose a game, they tie a game, they lose a game, they win a game, they tie a game. It's just all over the map right now for Ottawa. There's just no consistency in their game or in their results.
1: On the corner.
0: It's offside.
1: It's offside as the ball came back to Bustos. Free kick, Atletico Ottawa, inside their own half.
0: That was interesting. I thought that ball actually got played back as it came back towards Bustos. So it wasn't, even though he was possibly in an offside position, he was there. Here's what it is. The assistant referee down to our right made the call, and Ottawa's in possession, 25, 30 yards from their own goal.
1: Atletico Ottawa. Back inside their own half, it's Mbomio. Closed down and did well to keep possession of the ball as it comes to Garcia on the left. Good ball forward, and Atleti's got a good run here at Chateau. On the left, Chateau! Pretty much his first touch for the club. It's Chateau to Ballou, and Atletico Ottawa have tied this 2-2.
0: A terrific ball by Garcia, played up and over the back line. I think that's actually Gabby Antonoro that got in behind. And Ballou, they're picking up the scraps. I think Gabby was actually trying to shoot that himself. And he got a bit of a break off the defender, but there was Ballou in support to roll the ball into the back of the net for 2-2. Well, well, well.
1: Atletico! So that'll be in the 76th minute. Ballou with a goal.
13: presented by the Sean.
0: And in a game where he really hasn't been able to put a stamp on it at all, AJ, here he is with the all-important tying goal. And now Pacific have it all to do all over again.
1: Who played that great ball back here again?
0: It was Garcia from just inside.
1: Yeah,
0: yeah.
1: That was terrific.
0: It was the Timoteo played up to Garcia, and Garcia with about a 45-yard ball up and over the top.
1: Here they come again, Garcia, with Chateau ahead of him, but Pacific able to win it back. Here's Kratt to Ali. It's played on the left. Daniels trying to whip in across, and it goes off Kratt last for a goal kick. Atletico Ottawa as we enter the 78th minute. 2-2 the score, and it feels like there's more goals to come.
0: Well, it definitely does feel it. And we've had more goal mouth incidents in the last, what, 7 or 8 minutes than we have the almost the entire first 45 minutes, AJ.
1: Kratt for Pacific, 40 yards out. Wide right, Bustos. He's got one of the two goals today for the visitors. That's great. Defending, just standing his ground. Timoteo wins it and gets it ahead to Garcia. He's pushed over and draws a foul. Free kick at Letty just inside their own half.
0: A myriad of substitutions coming in now.
1: Yeah, so it's going to be Matthias Vales, Caden Chung, and Diego Koenigs.
12: Entering the game, number 4.
0: Quintana going off.
12: Diego Koenigs. He replaces
0: Bustos going off. His last action was to get a free kick against him. And it looks like Josh Herb, number 11, has gone off as well. So
12: substitution for
0: a lot of players for Pacific have put in an awful lot of work here this afternoon, AJ. But unfortunately, it's honors even right now after 78 minutes. Both teams with a point apiece. Are we going to have some late drama? As we usually do here at TD Place. When the last 12 minutes plus time added on.
1: Well, it's not been dull.
0: Certainly on the right, second half.
1: Kratt for Pacific. Making a run. Plays it into the middle. Jumi. Ball whipped in. It's punched out here by Colongo as Atleti look to catch Pacific on the break. It's Garcia, and now he just slows it down.
0: Wide open on the right-hand side if they can get it there.
1: Aparicio in the middle. Able to get it back to Timoteo into the middle for Cloutier on the right for Mbomio. He's got some space. Mbomio to the halfway line for Atleti. Head for Tim Arnault. Out to Ronnie Mbomio. Comes back into the middle for Timoteo. Center circle. To his left for Koke. Out to Cloutier. To the left for Koke. Wide for Balu. On the left, it's going to be an Atleti throw. Timoteo gets it towards Balu, chests it down inside the penalty area. Balu with a shot. Didn't have much room, and he put it off the side netting. Goal kick. Pacific, 10 minutes plus stoppage time remaining. Atletico Ottawa 2, Pacific FC 2.
0: Yeah, both Chateau and Antonoro had taken up good positions between the 6-yard box and the penalty spot. Little disappointed that they didn't get the pass received from Balu there. He tried to go on goal for a shot himself.
1: Two two, 81st minute. And foul committed. Jumi goes down. Free kick Pacific inside their own half. So again, all 5 subs have been used by Terry Dunfield and Pacific. Atleti with 3 more options available off the bench.
0: And 2 windows, right?
1: They got 2 windows. Yeah. Atleti push it forward here in
0: wide,
1: the middle.
0: Wide right.
1: Antonoro with the run and again ran right into traffic. So, yeah, Julian Dunn, Daniel Aguiar, Ralph Khoury, Cameron Habibula, and the backup keeper, Tristan Crampton, all available for one of those three spots if Gustavo Leal wishes to make another change or two.
0: Well, the thing that's curious is that normally, you know, days like today, Koke runs his course. I mean, we usually see him getting taken off 65-70. Such a hot day like today, though, he's still out there running around like an energizer bunny. And I just thought maybe Daniel Aguilar might be someone that gets brought in for him in the middle of the park. But both him and Manny have done tremendously well this afternoon.
1: Flicked on to the left. Garcia plays it into the middle. Chateau looking for that second ball. Not there as it comes back to the halfway line. Here's Loic Cloutier for Atletico Ottawa. Plays this right. Tim Arnault. Ahead for Antonoro's got some space. Antonoro towards the byline. Trying to cut into the penalty area. He does. Antonoro beats one man. Now the cross comes through. Ballou and just got under it. As he skies it, goal kick here in the 83rd minute for Pacific. 2-2 the score.
0: Yeah, that's too poor. For me, that's two poor decisions Ballou's made in a row into the 18-yard box. Coquet right at the edge of the 18, right at the edge of the 18-yard box. Just a little ball laid back. He had a clear shot on goal. Terrific work by Antonoro, though, it has to be said. And as I said, unfortunately, Ballou decided to go for the spectacular instead of playing in a teammate just at the edge of the 18-yard box. 2-2, but far more... Oh, something's going on here. Terry Dunfield's just having a chat with the referee here. Looks like he's gotten a yellow card. Yeah. And obviously the fourth official has heard something, or something was said to him. The referee's been called over and Dunfield gets on the score sheet, albeit with a yellow card here this afternoon.
1: 84th minute. 2-2 the score. Melvin with the goal kick at Letty. Get it wide left. As it comes to Koke, back inside the Atleti half. Timoteo into the middle for Cloutier, wide right. It's Ronnie Mbomio. Head for Arnault. Plays at center circle for Cloutier. Wide left now. Garcia, one of the goals today. The other coming from Ballou. Comes wide for Arnault. Oh, good run into the middle. But dispossessed here. And it comes all the way back, way out. Playing that sweeper-keeper role is Colongo.
0: Uh-oh.
1: And now a foul committed as Garcia fouled his opposite number, Caden Chung, and it'll be a free kick, Pacific inside their own half.
0: Yeah, Pacific were screaming for advantage to be played there because they were off to the races with Kratt down the right-hand side, but the foul was called back, and unfortunately for Pacific, any opportunity for a quick counter was nullified by the referee's whistle.
1: Say this, Tim Arnault's looked really lively off the bench here today.
0: Yeah. He had that one shot that unfortunately was saved after the Ballou effort. He could have put himself onto the score sheet. A terrific play down that far side. And again, another break.
1: Here's Tuali with a cross, dear, this is played over the bar, but it's offside anyways against Pacific. Just the fifth appearance this year in all competitions. Third in league play for Tim Arnault.
0: Yeah, and he's playing on that right back spot that Assi started off with. The way things are set up right now, that right back is more or less a right wing back when Ottawa is in possession. And he's got much similar to Garcia out on this left-hand side at times when the play is on the other side. He's got all sorts of space. So that was terrible.
1: Pacific push forward, but not a good ball into the middle for Daniels. And Atleti's able to dodge a bullet. As here they come on the break as Koke moves it up into the middle.
0: 5-on-4 right now.
1: Atleti push it wide left. It's Ballou, but can't get it over to Garcia, and opportunity miss for Atletico Ottawa.
0: Yeah, another poor decision once again. You had so many bodies going forward, AJ. Why you want to try and pass it to a white shirt in the attacking third? I have no idea. This game's really opened up now end to end.
1: 87th minute, 2-2. Points are up for grabs here. Daniels. Lively gets it on the right side. Shot from Vales and didn't really test the keeper. It's going to be a yellow card after the fact here. You see who
0: is
1: got that?
0: Is that Jimmy now? Yes, it is Jimmy got this one. So
1: here comes Aguiar. Daniel Aguiar is going to come in for Atletico Ottawa, replacing Wes Timoteo.
0: Yeah.
1: Atleti still have the opportunity to bring on another sub or two in one window if they so choose. 2-2, 88th minute. And Bomeo for Atletico Ottawa on the right. Launches it forward. Looking for Chateau. And Pacific able to gain control. Koenigs at the back. For Blues. They lose possession. Atletico Ottawa have it now as it comes on the left for Aguiar. His first touches today for Cloutier in the middle. And Bomeo on the right. Wide for Arnaud just inside the Pacific half. One touch, it's Antonoro. Cuts into the middle. Leaves it. Byline cross and looking for Chateau in the middle, but just missed him. Atleti still on the ball here. But it takes a deflection out for an Atleti throw.
0: Yeah, good work by Manny on that far side. Got the overlapping run. Tried to chip it into the box for Chateau. Unfortunately, Pacific got it cleared away. But it's a throw in deep, deep. The far corner flag for Ottawa.
1: 89th minute. See how much stoppage time we get in the second half. Any guesses? You nailed the first half.
0: I'd probably say six again, maybe even seven again. We have had quite a few transfer substitution windows, so there's at least 30 seconds for each one of those. We had the two-minute hydration break. So yeah, I would say five, between five or six. We haven't had the injury time that we had in the first half.
1: Letty do have a corner here. Left-footed in-swinger will be Daniel Aguiar, who can't get it past the first defender. Comes back to Koke in the middle. On the right, Aguiar whips it across. Good ball! And it's punched out here by Sean Melvin. And here comes Pacific on the break as they push forward. And they've got numbers. It's Vales being closed down. And he's fouled by
0: Gabby
1: Antonoro, who's going to get a yellow card for his troubles as well. And that's one I think you don't mind taking.
0: Nope, not at all.
12: Yellow card kept on awarded to Ottawa's number 11.
0: Yeah, not the best of corner kicks and not the best of second ball played into the box either. Met at the front post, cleared away both times, and now let's work on the defensive side. This is about the third free kick they've had from that distance, almost from the exact same spot. One in the first half, two here in the second half. It looks like it's Daniels. I don't know if he's lining up for a shot or what he's doing, but it looks like it's a four-man wall once again.
1: Well, we do have a minimum of 8 minutes of stoppage time.
0: Dear, oh dear.
1: Long game today that was delayed, but even if you factor in the delay, this has been a long game with stoppages. So, free kick about 29 yards out. And it will be a shot from distance, but missed from Aiden Daniels, and it will be a goal kick. Atletico Ottawa.
0: Yeah, I'm sure if Pacific had to do it all over again, they'd have something different. Worked with these three free kicks that they've just completely wasted here this afternoon. The first one, the first half, was just a ball shot into the wall. The last two have been up and over the crossbar, not even bothering the goalkeeper whatsoever.
1: Let it go, Ottawa 2, Pacific FC 2. Got another 7 minutes of stoppage time to be played, and Atleti's going to bring on two more subs, Cameron Habibula and Ralph Khoury.

0: Yeah, they've got to deal with this.
1: I know Garcia's number came up, so Garcia will be one of the players coming off. But
0: I'm sure it was 18 was flashed as well.
1: In the meantime, will be Matias Vales with a left-footed in-swing and corner! And oh!
0: Dear, oh dear.
1: Another missed opportunity. Vales again whips it in. Comes through to Vales. And it deflects out. It will be a free kick. Atletico Ottawa.
0: How did that stay out again?
2: Substitution for Ottawa.
1: So again, it's Ralph Khoury for Emiliano Garcia.
0: Oh, they changed it now.
1: No, I think you just got like Antonoro is replaced by Javi Bula.
0: Ah, okay, okay. I thought for sure I saw number 18 flashed up there when he had it at first before the corner kick. But that was another golden opportunity at the back post, and it looks like he just thighed it all the way across goal instead of on target. Dear, oh dear, that was very, very close. It's a chance here, down the middle.
1: And let him push it forward, but
0: oh, no.
1: Goes against Atletico Ottawa.
0: Oh, I thought he spun him very well. And again, man, he's not happy about something.
1: So we've got 5 minutes of stoppage time remaining. 2-2 the score. And it feels like we're not anywhere near done here.
0: And Koke just got a yellow card.
2: Yellow card kept him short, awarded to Ottawa's number two, Lidl-Middle-Dew.
1: Koke, Loic Cloutier, the Atleti players on the pitch on a yellow. As Pacific get this forward to Vales, but to no avail, to Ali. Looks to whip in across, headed away by Aguiar. And Pacific win this second ball. That was good work from Caden Chung. Now it comes to Tuali. Cross goes off Imbomio out for a Pacific corner, and Pacific on the front foot here late in this game with 4 minutes of stoppage time remaining.
0: Yeah, the last 5 minutes have pretty much been all played inside the Ottawa defensive third.
1: Two to the score. And a right-footed in-swinging corner about to be sent in by Taras Gamulka. Here's the delivery. Takes a bounce, headed, and comes right into the arms of Colongo. Colongo's able to get it forward on the right. Here's Chateau. Has three players with him. Chateau beats one defender. Chateau down the right. Trying to get it onto his left foot. And now he gets it back. Chateau! Left footed shot!
0: Oh my goodness!
1: Goal! For the debutant! From Ottawa! It's Chateau! Nicholas Chateau with the goal! And Atletico Ottawa in stoppage time! Somehow, probably undeserved, but they've got the 3-2 lead!
0: You cannot script this! The young man came on about 15 minutes ago, he's hardly touched the ball! Soon as the goalkeeper got it, I saw the break down the right-hand side, AJ, I said get it to the right! Chateau picked it up. You could tell all the way up there he was trying to get it onto his left foot. It didn't come off. However, he got a bit of a break off the defender. And my goodness, he absolutely buried that into the back of the net for a 3-2 lead. And you could not have written this up any better for a 24-year-old debutant playing in his own backyard. My goodness. Unbelievable scenes here at TD Place. We know it's famous for late drama, AJ, but my goodness, what about that we've just seen in front of us here in the 96th minute. My goodness.
1: So Nicholas Chateau barely touched the ball here today.
2: Let it go.
1: Since coming on, but certainly knows what to do with it.
0: That's it.
1: Once he gets an opportunity, as we saw right there.
0: You've just got to be tight as a drum now. One touch, get it all the way up the park.

0: So we'll see if they can finish this off. Smash and grab. If you're ever going to call something a smash and grab, this would be it here today if they can finish the job.
1: They've still got to see it out. There's got to be at least, I would say, a minute. Oh, great play by Coorey. Just tried to make sure he puts in a tackle there. Get it out. Get it out.
0: Letty keep it in play here. And well done by Coorey to get it to Ballou. Pushes forward. Comes back into the Pacific half. We've now played the eight, but we probably have another minute. There was a substitution. There was the goal. So Letty still have some work to do as they launch it long on the right. Habibula with the run.
1: Just take it in the corner, son. There's no need to be going for goal. Take it in the corner.
0: Habibula plays it to Aparicio.
1: That's where Manny's going if he gets this ball.
0: Habibula to Aparicio. And he's going to the corner.
1: I mean, that's the experienced old head that you need, right? He's won the throw-in now.
0: Yeah.
1: There's no need to go charging at goal at 3-2. At 2-2, yeah, like we just saw with Chateau. Fair enough.
0: Letty get the throw in. Aparicio killing more time. It's another Letty throw. We've now played 9 minutes of stoppage time, so now it's pretty much any time for that final whistle. Letty go Ottawa just trying to see this game out and get a valuable 3 points, and now Pacific get a throw. Do they have enough time to get it the length of the pitch?
1: No,
0: they
1: don't.
0: Do not. Final whistle. It's harsh on Pacific. To be fair, 3 points of the season, dead last. They came in here and earned something today. Maybe it's just pride, unfortunately, for Atletico Ottawa. They'll take the win. The equalizer in the 76 from Ballou, the winner in the 96 from Nicholas Chateau on his Atletico Ottawa and CPL debut. Atletico Ottawa 3, Pacific FC 2, the final here today at TD Place.
1: Yeah, a gutsy performance by Pacific, but much like we've seen all season, the number of goals they've conceded is now 30 goals on the season in only 13 games played. Just not good enough, and you can't afford to switch off. You had 1v4 at the edge of that 18-yard box, and you contrived to let the debutant make a second attempt to put the back of the ball in the back of the net, and that's exactly what he did. A stunning turn of events. Pacific had the 3 points in their back pocket. All they had to do was hang on to a lead for 15 minutes or so. They couldn't do it. And in the 76 and then the 96 minute, Ottawa with two goals to take all 3 points. An absolute smash and grab, as we've been talking about, AJ. But in the end, they don't ask you how you did it. They ask you how much you did it by. And that's exactly what happened.
0: Attendance today, 5,015. So the goals, Emiliano Garcia scored in about the sixth minute of stoppage time of the first half to give Atleti a 1-0 lead before halftime. Then goals from Alejandro Diaz from the spot, and then Marco Bustos in a great setup from Yan Tuali. Made it 2-1 Pacific. Atleti got the equalizer from Ballou in the 76th, and then Nicholas Chateau in the 96th minute wins it. 3 points for Atletico Ottawa here today. Who's your man of the match?
1: Well, he scored the first goal and he set up the second goal, the secondary assist if you want, but I thought Garcia was absolutely tremendous all afternoon. His work rate as a lone striker in the first half didn't come to anything, but he did get the goal at the tail end of it. And then, of course, the second goal that got them back into the game, that long ball through for Gabby to chase onto, and it broke to Ballou for 2-2. And I think just for his overall performance this afternoon, number 7, Emiliano Garcia takes honours as our player of the game.
0: Well, big 3 points for Atletico Ottawa. You feel for Pacific. They have 3 points in 13 matches this year, but showed well. At least something to build on for Terry Dunfield going forward. For Atletico Ottawa, they're 6 points back at Cavalry for second. Sit third, one up on Vancouver, and I think most important, you just want to be top four. You're five up on Halifax with a game in hand on them. You're 7 up on Supra. They have 2 games in hand. You're 8 up on Inter Toronto. They have 3 games in hand. So
2: a lot of, tonight,
0: lot of work to do for Atletico Ottawa going forward. But the bottom line is they're in a good spot going into the second half of the season, given the fact that, you know, it's only the second game for Gustavo Leal, his head coach, and all the turnover that they lost, and incoming bodies, the debut of Nicolas Chateau. Sounds like there's another veteran CPL player that could be joining the club shortly. So we'll see what the second half brings for Atletico Ottawa.
1: Yeah, I mean, you look at this game, the entire game, in the context of the game, Pacific should be going home with something. But they're not, because they switched off. They made mistakes themselves, much like Ottawa made one or two mistakes to get it to 2-1. Couple of mistakes, the second goal, the third goal, and Ottawa gets all 3 points. And just nice seeing Manny Aparicio and Terry Dunfield sharing a hug and a handshake there at centre midfield. And a big win for Ottawa, let's make no doubt, because drop points here this afternoon, it would have been the second time they would have dropped points against Pacific in the last 5 or 6 games, but they didn't. They dug deep. They brought on the big arrival, the big star they've signed to come in and hopefully do the business. Well, basically, you've done that so far. You've paid off whatever transfer fee you may have had to pay, if that's even a thing, with that winning goal here this afternoon. It was a good run. Got a bit of a break, as I said, but Pacific were their own downfall. They did not clear the area properly, and you didn't have to ask Chateau the second time to put the ball in the back of the net.
0: So Atletico Ottawa on the road next Saturday when they visit Vancouver FC. That'll be a very difficult match against Martin Nash's side, who are playing really good football right now. Our next broadcast comes to you the following Saturday, August 8th. It'll be a 1 p.m. start at TD Place as Atleti welcome Halifax Wanderers. And then 3 days later, it's the second leg of the Canadian Championship quarterfinal against Supra, down 3-1 from the first leg. On behalf of our entire crew, for Hannah Toth and Gord Smith, I'm AJ Jakubek. Final score once again, Atletico Ottawa 3, Pacific FC 2. 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Have yourself a terrific Sunday.
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9: And LeBron James for Paul George.
13: Yes.
9: All because he didn't want to part with Hugo Gonzalez?
13: Forgot about him.
9: We had expectations for Hugo Gonzalez.
13: Yes.
9: Before this.
13: Yes.
9: Now that one of the casualties in all this is LeBron James going to the Philadelphia 76ers and making the Sixers probably co-favorites with the Knicks to make it to the NBA Finals. Hugo Gonzalez, before you had to be Bob Cousy, now you got to be 10 times the player Bob Cousy is to make all this work.
13: The other big winner is Bob Myers today.
14: Let's stay with Boston here for a second.
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14: If you're LeBron James and you get to give potentially a fourth city an NBA championship, and it happens to be this one that has that's what Steph Curry did for San Francisco, for the Bay Area.
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17: Based on this latest social media video for Tyreek Hill's NFL comeback, is the glass half full or is the glass half empty? Think of this like the arcade game Tapper, that classic 1980s arcade game Tapper. This is the glass crack. It's leaking and the bartender is sweeping it up. That's what this is. Tyreek Hill is not mounting a comeback. It's not a comeback. This is a Kickstarter campaign is what this is. The biggest red flag came out of his own mouth. I'm trying to regain all the power in my left leg, he said. He also said he had no power in his left leg in the same video. So that is what's known as, say it with me now, dead giveaway. Dead giveaway.
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0: Herman and Husky. 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I want to thank our crew today. It's great to see Monsi. take a little time out of her very busy schedule, which includes her show coming up with Martin Weiss.
16: Yes, but right back at you. It's great to see you guys.
0: Always great to see you, Monsi, and thank you again every time she brings breakfast.
16: You know?
0: Yeah.
16: I gotta keep, you guys happy and full. Nobody wants to be hangry and on the radio.
0: No, well,
20: nobody wants to be hangry at all.
16: That's true, but imagine you've got to entertain the masses.
0: Well, right. See, the hangry difference is, so VJ is very well prepared from a food standpoint. He doesn't come in empty-handed.
16: Mm-hmm. He does, even though there's always a burrito for him. He knows
20: right.
16: it.
20: And he knows I know, but I have my snacks and stuff.
0: Yeah. He snacks all the time, and I bring nothing.
20: Man. I gotta, you know.
0: Yeah, I bring nothing.
20: You eat three times a week, though. You don't even eat.
0: I do eat, and when I eat, it blows people away how much I eat. It's crazy.
20: Yeah, he's like four times a week.
0: All right, so Chris, phenomenal job today. The man surviving the heat. I mean, the fact is that he's had suffering from heat exhaustion every night right now. Heat's on everywhere these days.
22: Heat exhaustion.
0: Oh, I feel like it.
22: What do you?
0: But you
22: if
0: fire
22: I did that,
0: it.
22: I wouldn't be here.
0: All right, so you're going on record right now that Scooble will remain a Tiger.
22: I think if there was a time to trade him, it was last year.
0: Right.
22: I think the Tigers have definitely proven they are they're in contention for it. I think they'll, unless someone is backing up the Brinks truck, like, I don't think anyone can make an offer sweet enough for them. And look, it's baseball. At the end of the day, like, you got to take this chance if you have one to compete. If you know where you are going to compete, just go for it, because you have no idea what happens in the playoffs.
0: And absolutely. The playoffs are crapshoot.
22: This idea that, like, you need to do it because you have no chance to win right now. I'm sorry. This American League is wide open. Wide open.
0: And we welcome aboard Mike, who is now taken over as the producer of this Sunday show. Mr. Overnights is now here in the daylight. Mike, how are you, man?
23: I'm doing great. Yeah, it feels like getting called up to the big leagues in some way, you know, overnights to middays.
20: We took it easy on you today.
23: Yeah, I appreciate it.
0: Well, as time goes on, Mike, we incorporate you more and more, you'll feel the wrath.
22: Bo's about to be out until the start of football season, from what I understand, so Mike's going to have to stand in and do all the good NFL takes when we start to get into our previews.
0: So, Mike, what is going to happen is, as VJ and I spar, which is inevitable because we have two people with very strong opinions, and believe me, we each think we are the smartest person in the room. And so at some point, you have to come in as the arbitrator, where you have to make the decision, indeed, which one of us is the smartest person in the room.
20: Put your big boy pants on, and don't let him bribe you, and don't let this guy sneak his little stuff in, man. Listen.
0: Well, I get here super early, so I always spend that extra time.
20: He comes early.
22: You almost get me in trouble with how much you talk. He'll
20: come sit in the room with you and tell you a bunch of stuff.
0: I found all kinds of stuff that Mike went to high school, the same high school a lot of my friends went to way back in the day.
20: But high school,
0: I got a personal profile on Mike. So
20: where'd you go?
23: Grant High School.
0: Grand High School
23: out here in the Valley.
0: Yeah.
23: But it's okay. I'll call it as I see it. I'm a fair person, and we'll go about it. We'll see. See who wins.
0: Yeah. Very good. All right. I won't
20: Sounds
0: ask
20: like
0: you
20: bunch
0: today.
20: A hogwash shenanigans to me right now.
0: No, Mike is going to be here. By the way, we want to congratulate Bo and his wife and the arrival of their second daughter. And
20: what's her name? You guys get a name yet?
22: Violet.
0: Violet.
20: Oh, that's beautiful. I love that.
0: Beautiful name.
20: That's beautiful. Good for Bo, man.
0: Viola Benson.
20: Bo's a good guy, man. Yeah. Bo's a good dude.
0: He's a girl dad. Now, I have my daughter after having the two boys. You have daughter. I mean, girls
22: are
0: different.
22: He just sent me a picture of Chloe, his other daughter, handling Violet. It's great. It's very cute.
20: Chloe runs that house.
0: Yeah. Well, as any father that has a daughter knows.
20: Yeah, Journey runs mine. Paris runs yours.
0: Different breed. There is no more important relationship for any girl than her relationship with her father. You will literally set the tone for the rest of their lives.
20: I gotta tell you guys something about football season. I let y'all get away with a lot last year, especially UCP. I'm coming for y'all this year, man. Last year I was a rookie on the end zone, so I'm coming.
22: Hey, you
20: I'm
22: still haven't paid me up on the Ohio State Michigan.
20: No problem, brother. I got you. All you gotta do is let me know. DoorDash, right? Yeah. It's a DoorDash all you, right?
0: All right.
20: Let me know. I got you, man.
0: Well, we got much more football in the upcoming weeks. Don't go anywhere.
20: God bless everybody.
0: Monsi and Martin.
20: Maui, here I come.
0: This is Fox Sports Radio. 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
0: came in clutch for the Mets.
3: Swing and a drive well hit to left. A lot of distance. If it's fair, it's gone. And there she goes. A three-run homer by Tyrone Taylor. He has done it again.
0: You heard it all on the Mets radio network. They defeated the Dodgers 8-3. Rays held on to beat the Guardians 1-0. Pirates also held on against the Cubs 8-7, while the Red Sox outscored the Blue Jays 6-1. Right now, it's the top of the 11th inning in Baltimore, where the Braves lead the Orioles 3-2. And after eight innings, the Twins currently lead the A's 11-6. It's the top of the 10th inning, where the Reds and the Cardinals are tied at 2 apiece, while the Mariners have a 5-3 lead over the Rangers. Bottom of the 7th inning about to start. Angels up on the Giants in San Francisco 2-0, top of the 4th. In golf at the 3M Open, Jackson Koivin is in the lead at 24 under par overall. I'm Antti Bolaños.
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4: 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When it goes down, we'll cover it here. Your Fox Sports Sunday is right now. 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
0: Oh, what's up, everybody? Happy Sunday. Thank you for tuning in to Fox Sports Radio. Yeah. I am Monsi Bolaños. Thank you, Christopher Fett. Currently on the ones and twos, but he is playing musical chairs. He's going to move over to the anchor desk not too far from now. And my partner in crime, Martin Weiss. Martin, what's up, buddy?
7: You know, in crime and in innocence.
0: And in innocence. That's right. Did you miss me yesterday?
7: A little bit.
0: That's right. That's the correct answer.
7: We got the job done, though.
0: Yes, I'm sure you did. Happy to be hanging out with you on this Sunday. We do have Rob G as our producer in today. Rob Guerra, I don't even know where he's at, but he is here.
7: He's hiding out.
0: Because Michael Gonzalez is in the seat right now. He is the producer making his way on out.
7: New mic. Let's get to it.
0: Do you prefer new Mike or little Mike?
8: Definitely neither. How about just Mike?
9: I heard someone, I forget who said it, I might have been Julian. I might be irking Julian a bit. Someone called him Gonzo.
0: Gonzo.
9: Earlier,
0: well,
9: and I think that might be the way to go.
0: I'm sure that's what they called you maybe at some point in your life for Gonzalez. Was that your nickname?
7: Yeah.
0: Gonzo?
7: I don't know. I like new Mike better.
0: New Mike. Gonzo?
7: It'll be new Mike.
0: I can't hear you, bro. I don't know who you're talking to. Are you talking to the masses? Or are you talking to yourself?
7: That's what I'm saying. Until we get this figured out, this is new Mike type energy.
0: This is new Mike energy, right? It's true.
7: Hey, you're still sitting there, buddy. Get up. Let's go. Much to Rob G's chagrin. You know, he tries to avoid working with me every time I'm on the Odd Couple.
0: Well, so he's trying to do that now.
7: That's what he's doing. He's hiding out.
0: I think a lot of people were trying to avoid working with LeBron James. Until...
7: Depends on who you ask.
0: It depends on who you ask, Martin, because I heard a lot of things. I heard that if the Knicks hadn't won, there wouldn't have been a whiteboard. I heard it was all about happiness. I heard family and staying home was important. I heard a lot of things. But we waited and waited, and finally, LeBron James made a decision on Friday to take a vet minimum and join the Philadelphia 76ers. I don't know about you, Martin, and I know you've gotten a chance to let it out. You were here yesterday. So I'm sure you've let it out. Whatever your thoughts were, right? Whatever your thoughts were. I was genuinely surprised. And tell me if I'm crazy for thinking this. But I was genuinely surprised that he chose the 76ers. Not just because of all the different things that I was hearing, because I think it was very much on purpose to try and misdirect what was happening, because I really do think LeBron and the Lakers had a mutual interest until it just didn't go the way LeBron wanted it to go. It clearly wasn't about money. He could have taken a minimum, and I think the Lakers would have been happy to keep him on the roster for that minimum. But all the misdirection that was happening with the information and all that, I was surprised he took the Philadelphia 76ers, because I think it opened the door to criticism, to opinions, to his legacy by going to a team that beat the Boston Celtics and fell flat once they beat Boston in the playoffs, but improved their roster significantly by adding Jaylen Brown. I think Jaylen Brown is incredible. I think he's a great player still. Obviously, gets paid a lot of money, which can be a bad thing on a team. Sure, of course it can be, but not just him. VJ Edgecombe, I thought he was incredible last year. I love Tyrese Maxey and the way he plays. And the big question mark surrounding Philadelphia is this damn process and how long it takes with Joel Embiid, and you never know if he's going to be healthy. But I do think Philly looked good last year. Maybe they put all their eggs in that series against Boston, then fell flat, but they improved. And going to Philadelphia on a team that I think has expectations to win, by LeBron going there, it opened up all the doors to discuss his legacy. You know, before us, it was Steve Hartman and VJ Husky, and Mr. Hartman, who I love, said that there's no discussing his legacy. His legacy is cemented. I actually disagree with that. I think by him going to Philly, it opens that entire door once again to have opinions and conversations about LeBron and his 23, 24-year legacy. That's what I think. Because if going to Cleveland, it didn't matter what was going to happen, Martin. It was like, oh, he went back home. How sweet. Okay.
7: What?
0: He goes to Miami. Oh, he went to another team that he was already a part of. And he squashed the beef with Pat Riley. Oh, okay, it doesn't matter what happened. Goes to the Warriors. As much as I told you, there's no way he can go to the Warriors. If he went there, the expectation wouldn't have been to win. It would have just been to watch LeBron James and Steph Curry play ball together along with Draymond Green. You go to Philadelphia. Now there is a lot of pressure. And I do think a lot of the pressure goes to him, but it goes to Philadelphia as well because they were already now a better team. I feel like this just opened all the doors, Martin, for the opinions to continue and for his legacy to be talked about.
7: Well, I think it can enhance his legacy, but I don't think it can detract from his legacy. Like, for example, if LeBron plays a total of 40 games over the next two seasons because he's nursing injury and so on, whatever you felt about him today, you'll feel about him those 2 years later. I can't imagine that you'll be like, not like, I can't imagine, if you're under the age of 40, I get it, maybe if you watched LeBron coming up and you were there for Jordan and all of this, where you would really be like, he didn't win at 25, year 25. Yeah, no one else did either. You know what I'm saying?
0: Sure.
7: Like, so like, I'm not about to sit here and chastise him for, failing if that is what the case is. But to your point, I do think part of the reason why Philly was, you're not crazy for being surprised that it's Philly. You might be crazy for a bunch of other things. We're here for another 2.5 hours. All right?
0: We'll get there.
7: Yeah, we'll see.
0: We'll make the list.
7: You're not crazy for that. But part of the problem is, along with all of this stuff, is some of the reporting of it. Like, part of the reason why Philly was so crazy is because you would have insiders. Yes, I'm looking at you. I didn't point at mine. I pointed at the camera. I'm looking at them.
0: I'm not
7: saying,
0: an insider.
7: Oh, well, you know, the trade winds are leaning Golden State way, right? Oh, inklings are telling me Miami has a better chance. Like, you know what I'm saying? All these different breadcrumbs that Goldilocks is supposed to follow. I forget if that's even the same nursery rhyme, whatever. But it's like doing all of this math on it. And the whole time, both parties involved, the two principal parties, right? LeBron, principal A, and then Rich Paul, principal B, both saying, no one knows anything. Maybe we should have took them at their word, right? That nobody knew anything. Now, I am not so naive or cynical to think that the decision, quote-unquote, the decision 2.0 was made at 11:55 Friday afternoon when this news dropped, right? Because of the coordinated rollout and so on. But I do think that it was a relatively short amount of time in between decision and, you know, all the rest of it. I think that Philadelphia outlook changed. And I think when you think about back how long it took, you can't understate Jaylen Brown being traded to Philadelphia. Right? And so if in fact it is true what Rich Paul and them said, which if it hadn't been the Knicks, if the Knicks hadn't won the championship, we were trying to get to New York. You talk about a storybook ending, right? We did shows for weeks about where LeBron was going to go, at least four of them independently by ourselves, in which we had our various opinions. And one of the opinions that you continually had was that Cleveland would have been like the Disney movie, right? Well, rewind to an alternate universe where the Knicks didn't just win the championship. If LeBron had gone there and won a championship, that would have actually been a Disney. They would have actually made a Disney movie. You know what I mean? And so I think to put a pin in all of it, if the plan was always always, quote unquote, if one of the options on the table, right? Cause I think there was various options.
0: Yes.
7: Like there was no like nebulous, the plans were nebulous and we were going to figure out which path we're going to walk. If pathway 3 of 5 was go take New York to a championship, well, okay. That pathway 4, I can still live in New York. Mm-hmm. Travel to Philly. Philly has a lot of the same, the history is not necessarily as long, not 53 years, but I mean, they have been,
0: struggling.
7: Exactly.
0: It's been a rough process.
7: And the last time that they hosted a playoff game, there were more Knicks fans there than Sixers fans.
0: Mm-hmm.
7: So it's not exactly, it's funny because they're better than the Lakers were when he came to the Lakers.
0: Mm-hmm.
7: But part of the reason why you look at it, it's like, man, this is not an uphill climb as much as it was with the Lakers, but it's like, this is not an escalator. You know what I'm saying? You're going to have to make some steps. You're going to have to climb some steps and figure it out. And honestly, at this stage in his career, I kind of commend him. I thought he was going to the Warriors to go play golf.
0: Yeah.
7: Right? Like,
0: yeah, to take it easy.
7: Right.
0: Correct, because there would be no pressure there. It would be fun.
7: And so I commend him for there's going to be and eliminate, like he will play, if he remains healthy, an elimination postseason game with the 76ers.
0: Mm-hmm.
7: At least one, you know what I'm saying? Mm-hmm. And like, that's something that's smoke that a lot of people didn't need to take.
0: You know, you brought up that if him going to the Knicks and winning if the Knicks hadn't won, that would be a storybook ending. And I agree with you. I just don't know if it would be Disney. It would be more of like a action thriller because it's the Knicks and the Knicks come with so much explosiveness, even from the media, right? Like Cleveland was a soft landing is what I think. You're right. Knicks would have absolutely created a story that is what I thought he was going to do, Martin, up until, I'm telling you, I think him and the Lakers had mutual interest. The Lakers were just not going to give him what he wanted.
7: The reporting does not reflect that.
0: I agree. I know that.
7: So like,
0: but the reporting hasn't reflected anything accurately.
7: Well, if you go to the what I'm thinking of is when LeBron was like, if you go back, like they were clearly out of the LeBron James Derby once he said, it's not you, it's me. I'm leaving the Lakers, right? Like that.
0: Yes.
7: But prior to that
0: moment,
7: like when you have what Ramona Shelburne is reporting as that meeting with Rob Pelinka and J.J. Redick and Luka Doncic at Craig's on Melrose with $500 bottles of wine and everybody sneaking in the back door. Like, that's the moment that LeBron James was no longer a Laker. Now, I personally think it's a little misguided. Like, I personally think that this is what it feels like to me from the Lakers' perspective. I've lived here now 10 years. LeBron was here for 8 of them. I was there for the 2 years prior where this thing was in the desert, right? It was not, the Lakers were not relevant. You go through their history. It was the darkest patch in Lakers history that time period. LeBron comes for better or for worse. They are now relevant in a way that they were not relevant mm-hmm. before, right? Mm-hmm. They are now being talked about in a way that they were not being talked about prior, right? It's like if a team like the perfect example is Michigan football.
0: Mm-hmm.
7: Michigan football was bad when I was in undergrad. All of a sudden they get Jim Harbaugh. They're right at, as soon as they feel like there's an inkling of them being good, they skyrocket to the top of being discussed, being talked about, all of that, right? And then they go away and it's still kind of there and we'll see what happens this season with Whittingham. But that's how the Lakers were. And I think that you hear time and time again, the Lakers are hamstrung by LeBron. They're being hamstrung. The LeBron, they have to get out of the LeBron business. Well, it seems to me that as soon as they got Luka Doncic, they got out of the LeBron business and got into the Luka Doncic business because Luka's like, I want rim runners and I want the ball. And I feel like at both stops, it's a course correct too far towards the star who you already have signed because you probably could have told both of those guys, slow your roll a little bit. And I think that I do believe that when you really laid out all the options, the most LeBron was going to make this year was $15 million.
0: Mm-hmm.
7: I think that the Lakers, if you approach LeBron in a certain way, could have gotten him for $10, $15 million.
0: that's exactly how I would have put it out. Exactly what you're saying. But to me, it was the moment that they signed Austin Reeves. That is the moment where I think LeBron was like, I am not going to let you tell me how much you're going to make, how much I'm going to make.
7: Well, the Lakers never called.
0: Right, but I'm saying,
7: do you notice so
0: because
7: like,
0: the Lakers wanted to make other moves, because like you said, I agree with you that when they signed Luka, that was the beginning of them saying, we are moving on from the LeBron James business and we're investing in Luka, right? But they liked him enough to keep him. Had he just put his ego aside a little bit, and I mean it in the sense that they wanted to make all the moves, the Lakers, and then go to LeBron and be like, this is what we have left. And I think LeBron was like, absolutely not. I'm not going to let you dictate what I'm going to make, because tell me, if other teams had known that he was going to take a minimum, wouldn't more teams have been like, oh, we're actually interested?
7: I think from what you can, it seems like a ton of teams were.
0: Even more so than what we were being told.
7: I mean, hell, Monty, there's 30 teams in the league. You had Philly, Minnesota, Golden State, Cleveland, Miami. That's the sixth of the league.
0: I'm saying, if you say minimum, it would have been half the league. The Clippers would have been like, that's what I'm saying.
7: If you knew how it was going to play out at the end of it, but my thing is this, if you're the Lakers, isn't that what you have cap guys for?
0: Yeah.
7: Like somebody could, like Bobby Marks was able to project with the different various spots. You should have been able to see the permutations of what could possibly happen. If that. Now, I do believe that to me, Monty, that's a hard sell to me. Like if I'm LeBron James, I'm not saying that you need to, you know, keep the crown on my head, but it's a hard sell for you to tell me you have to wait until everybody else is done. Think about the difference in messaging in these conversations. You have to wait until we get our guys taken care of and you can have what's left. First, we got to get a big for Luka. We need you'll benefit from this. Let us make a few moves, but trust me, believe you me, you are a main part of this team. Your salary will not reflect the importance you have on this roster. And because when it got to the playoffs, the Lakers would have won exactly zero games.
0: I know. He's the reason they beat
7: LeBron
0: the Rockets.
7: And so I'm saying, like, if you're trying to sell LeBron on you need to take the biggest pay cut in NBA history, you should at least make him feel good about it. Not, you're going to be the third option whether you like it or not, pal. And he's like, well, we saw what happened in game 4 or 5. Like, you know what I'm saying? Your first option was a no-show.
0: I agree with that. He was not going to go for that. He wasn't going to go for that. But look at where we are now, where the Lakers have kind of just kept their hands away. And they're like, however you want to say that this breakup happened, we're okay with it. LeBron, everywhere he's gone, has had a say in the narrative. And I think this say was that he left the Lakers. Now, you might be right, Martin, that the Lakers, it's like in a relationship where you do all the wrong things hoping that they break up with you.
7: That's the vibe. That's what I'm saying. Like, they've left LeBron, and I engender no sympathy, right? But they feels like they left him with no choice,
0: mm-hmm.
7: right? It feels like they left him with no, like, you are not going to be welcome back, right? You know what I'm saying? It's like, and all the things on the, you know, it's like, man, these other people keep getting promoted ahead of me. I'm trying to figure out what's going on. I might need to switch jobs. Everybody can relate to that. Do you know what I mean?
0: Absolutely. But also LeBron has to know, like, he is at the end of his career. And so that's not, like, isn't it kind of surprising that he wouldn't take this much to stay at home, since we were told how he wanted to stay close to home, how he didn't want to uproot his family, happiness was a big part of it?
7: Staying, quote unquote, close to home and uprooting family, those are two kind of separate things in my mind. Like, his family will likely move to New York. Do you see what I'm saying? Uproot, I get, like, the idea
0: when Savannah James wanted to come to L.A. Remember the latest report of that?
7: And I know this. My wife wants to move to New York. She tells me all the time. Do you know what I'm saying? It's like, if it works out that way, I could see myself spending some time in that dog. You know what I mean? The reality is, like, but, like, to the point of, like, uprooting the family and splitting them, that's like, all due respect, I'm not seeing them living in Minnesota. I'm not seeing them living in Cleveland or even like a Miami. But like, they seem to spend quite a bit of time in New York in the first place. So
0: yeah. There was so much to the LeBron situation, and I've said it once, I'll say it again. We're gonna miss him when he retires because he gives us so much to talk about. And we're not done talking about LeBron, but we'll put a pause on it. On the other side, can you teach an old dog new tricks? I don't know. We're gonna talk about that next. He is Martin Weiss, and you can follow him across social media at Martin Weiss. I am Monty Bolaños. You can find me across social media at Monty Bolaños. We've got Adam Kaplan in the second hour to talk about the NFL, which we're getting closer to. Our producer, executive producer Rob G, is gonna maybe tell us what grinds his gears. And we've got Easy as 1, 2, 3, 4 testing your knowledge again, Martin. I may have made this one harder.
7: Well, the first one was such a breeze.
0: Such a breeze. You barely got it. It was 6.5 and you got 7 points.
7: I operate on a win-loss basis.
0: Don't go anywhere. He's Martin. I'm Monty, and this is Fox Sports Sunday.
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0: What's up, everybody? Happy Sunday. Sunday fun day. It's usually Monday fun day, but Sunday fun day.
1: Pretty sure.
0: It's Sunday fun day?
1: Yeah.
0: Really? Monday fun day is something I made up with my girlfriends? Is that what you're telling me?
1: That's 100%. Monday fun day doesn't even sound like you go from, you either have, there's really two options when it all starts and finishes. You have Sunday fun day or Sunday scaries. And depending on how you relate to Sunday really impacts your Monday. But Monday fun day sounds...
0: Let me tell you, you know what that is, Monty? You really rocked my world right now. Because I can't believe me and my friends made that up.
1: You know what that is? That is non-traditional jobs.
0: That is, yes, which we all, all of my friends have that.
1: Early in my career in radio, that the only thing that makes the weekend is working 5 days in
0: correct,
1: a row.
0: Correct. I don't have a weekend. We don't have one.
1: I got Tuesday and Thursday.
0: I don't even know what days I have, but I really thought it was Monday fun day. Sunday fun day. I am Monty Bolaños. He is Martin Weiss. This is Fox Sports Radio. And we just talked about LeBron making this move that I found very shocking to go to the Philadelphia 76ers because I thought it was a decision that opened up all the doors to criticize.
1: Do you remember where you were when the tweet dropped?
0: I woke up to it. Ooh. I woke up to a bunch of texts from friends and colleagues about it.
1: Was it enough to wake you? Like,
0: oh yeah, no, I got up and I forced my, yes.
1: From your phone were enough to wake you up?
0: No, I was on Do Not Disturb. I don't play like that. I don't play like that.
1: It was 9 a.m.
0: So I got up at 9 and I looked at my phone for a second, and if not, I would have just stayed in bed. Cause again, not normal jobs, right? So we're off late. I was off late Thursday night. I was here. So I get up early Friday morning naturally, and I woke up to a bunch of texts and a bunch of tweets of people sending me, and I just was like half asleep, like scrolling, and I was like, is this real? Is he really going to Philly? You were at work?
1: Oh yeah.
0: You were at work, and it changed, I assume, the whole...
1: Dude, it's...
0: The whole direction of the show?
1: There is nothing better.
0: In case you don't know, Martin Weiss also...

0: I think that LeBron is regular season chasing.
1: Okay.
0: This Philly team, right, with Edgecombe, Maxey, and Brown.
1: Mm-hmm.
0: Embiid, to your point, call me when you're there.
1: Right.
0: You know what I'm saying? But I'm not going to bank on it, right? Right. With those three guys, they're going to be favored against 15 teams in the league on any given night. That, like LeBron, when he was with the Lakers, especially down like February, March, he had to work.
1: Mm-hmm.
0: He's not going to have to do that in the same way with Philadelphia. Do you know, he's not going to have to do that in the same way because he has guys who are bona fide playoff performers in both Maxey and Brown. And then Edgecombe, like you said, his first game came out 34 points, unafraid mm-hmm. of the moment, unafraid of the spotlight. And it was a, like, pass faking off Joel Embiid in that Boston series. But this is what the thing is. So that's going to be the fastball of the 76ers. The fast break, Maxey, Edgecombe, Brown. LeBron is going to be the curveball. He's going to come in and, like, in the postseason, what we have seen, to me at least, the last few really, truly dominant postseason teams, the last one being the New York Knicks, had a great regular season.
1: After December, I think you could say
0: but
1: that.
0: Once they figured it out.
1: They had injuries, though. Yeah, you're right.
0: Did they win 60 games? No, but I think a 55, whatever win team, that's really, really good.
1: Yeah.
0: They take the ball out of Brunson's hands in the playoffs. A little bit. They modify the way that they play. All of a sudden, they go from this, you know, really, really good team to, oh, this team is a whole new level. This dynamic is insane because Karl-Anthony Towns is a pass. Like, this guy went from 5 assists a game to 10 assists a game. Mm-hmm. How do we calculate for that? That's the LeBron rule.
1: Mm-hmm.
0: It's like when we need a secondary look in the half court, we're going to throw the ball to LeBron and make it work.
1: So you think LeBron is going to play less minutes during the regular season, and is he not going to be a starter?
0: No, he's going to be a starter.
1: So he'll be a starter, but you think he's going to play a lot less minutes because he can,
0: I think he's
1: going
0: to play less minutes, less games. We are now in clearly you're 24 going into, but in the twilight of like, I thought LeBron James was going to be 27-7-7. For the entirety of my life, not just his,
1: mm-hmm.
0: right? And we've seen, I'd say over the last year and a half specifically, that's not necessarily the given that it once used to be when tasked with doing so much other stuff. With these guys, he's not going to have to do a lot of dirty work. Mm-hmm. There's a lot of guys in that Philly rotation that can are play.
1: Yeah. I agree with you. I still think this is all ring chasing. And you're right though. It's more of how can I get how can I get to the postseason where I am 40 years old? And Cleveland had an opportunity. Like, there was a chance to win with Cleveland. But the easier path seems to be with Philadelphia. So I do think there is a bit of ring chasing. But I do agree with you that it's probably more about the regular season and how he can get through it a little bit easier than he did with the Lakers this past season because of all the injuries that went down. So I don't disagree with that. Let's head over to not the news desk. He'll be there shortly, but over to Chris Perfett. Chris, what is going on? Give us the lowdown.
2: I'm in the liminal space between studios. I'm in the liminal space between
1: there you are.
2: Everything. Hi. Yes, we do have some new news out of the NFL. Arizona Cardinals quarterback Jacoby Brissett has a new deal for more money. The two sides agreed on Sunday to a new one-year deal worth $15.5 million with bonuses that could reach up to $21 million this coming from Ian Rapoport. Brissett is already at camp. He didn't really hold out. He was kind of doing the whole holding in thing. So Cardinals have their quarterback at camp, lock in the starter and bridge quarterback. Meanwhile, Brewers pitcher Jacob Mizorowski set a franchise record as he struck out the first 7 batters he met on Sunday against the Colorado Rockies. He struck out 12 of the first 13 Colorado batters. He finished with those 12 strikeouts in 5 innings before leaving Milwaukee leading 4-1. Meanwhile, a couple injuries around MLB. Athletics' Shea Langlers has a torn meniscus that could take him out for the remainder of the season. A pretty big blow to the Athletics, already dealing with injuries. So too are the Yankees. Cody Bellinger, their all-star outfielder, is headed to the 10-day injured list with a left hamstring strain. Some scoreboard around baseball. Royals outlasted the Tigers 5-4. Mariners and Rangers are in the bottom of the ninth. The Rangers come to their last out coming up. Mariners leading 6-4. Bottom of the sixth, Angels over the Giants 4-1. And the Dodgers fell to the Mets 8-3. Meanwhile, in the National Basketball Association, Mario Hezonja is coming back. He's agreed to a one-year, $2.8 million deal with the Cleveland Cavaliers as they land their man after Cleveland misses out on LeBron James. And finally, Michigan Athletic Director Ward Manuel is set to resign at the end of this year, but a new report out from the Detroit News says he will be also receiving a $7.1 million buyout as part of a settlement with the university. Back to you guys.
1: All right. Thank you, Chris Perfett. This is Fox Sports Sunday. 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Hit that thumbs up icon and comment away. Let us know whose takes you agree with and whose you don't agree with. Just search Fox Sports Radio on YouTube and subscribe. On the other side, we have Rob G here on the weekend, Sunday fun day. But what is grinding his gears? We're going to find out. Don't go anywhere.
0: Having to work.
1: Having to work. Aside from that one, what else grinds his gears?
0: Fill this in.
1: He is Martin Weiss. I am Monty Bolaños. Don't go anywhere. 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

0: Just tune into Fox Sports Radio every day. It'll make your life better. What's up, everybody? I'm Monty Bolaño. He is Martin Weiss. We are here hanging out on this Sunday fun day with the crew. Not a lot of time here, Martin, but I'm going to be quick. I love Russell Westbrook. I think Russell Westbrook has been awesome. Everything that he's done in his career, yeah, is he a little bit wild sometimes? Absolutely. But I am a fan of Russell Westbrook and what he brings to a team. And now there are reports that the Miami Heat were given advice from another head coach who told Eric Spoelstra to not bring Russell Westbrook onto the team because he's difficult to coach. I feel that Russell Westbrook has gotten a bad reputation specifically since being a Laker.
1: I think that he's been hard to coach his entire career. And when he was a Laker, his athleticism waned more and more and more. And the last time he's been a plus basketball player was coming off the bench in Denver, of which he didn't want to do. It makes perfect sense to me that it makes a lot of sense to me that there would be some level of Russell Westbrook is not about to take your vet minimum role. He may take your vet minimum salary, but he's not going to take your vet minimum role.
0: But with the Lakers, he did come off the bench after they asked him to. You could argue it was reluctantly, sure. He did do it. You're telling me he did it again for Denver.
1: Talking about Russell Westbrook's reputation with the Lakers is like talking about a grad student's high school GPA.
0: What are you talking about?
1: Russell Westbrook's
0: has gone everywhere. I know, but with the Lakers, everything with the Lakers is different than it would be with another team. Because if I give you the numbers for what he did with the Kings last year, even though the Kings suck, his numbers are not bad.
1: Right, but the Kings didn't even want him to do the stuff the Kings are part of the... They didn't re-sign him because they're trying to play their younger players that have been trying to play their younger players, and he was giving them all types of smoke about it last season.
0: But the Kings are, they're not like 1-2 moves away from being anything. They got a lot of moves to make. But I'm saying, like, if you looked at his numbers, they weren't bad. Now, he wasn't a fit there. As we talked about earlier with Rob G, it's about the fit. It's about the fit. But I do think that what happened with him with the Lakers when they said he was a vampire in the locker room, I think it took a hit on his reputation.
1: I'm going to go ahead and say the four stops after the fact probably had a bigger impact on his inability to stay in one place than the multi-year deal he signed with Los Angeles.
0: But it wasn't a good time in LA, and then
1: it wasn't a good time in Denver nor Sacramento.
0: Did he not win a game for them in Denver? Like, wasn't he the sole reason they won a playoff game because of him?
1: I'm gonna go ahead and say that reason was Nikola Jokic.
0: No, there was one game, Aaron.
2: We are.
0: No.
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0: 5, and it's the 2 worst, and then the next 3. And then it jumps to a different category of odds.
1: I think I'm gonna put the New Orleans Pelicans on the list.
0: Okay.
1: And I am now soliciting, lifelines from others. Anyone. Got, let's see, who are the worst teams?
2: Our Sacramento Kings?
1: You know, I like it. I like it.
3: I don't think Brooklyn made any moves, and people barely remember that the Nets are a team. I've got to imagine they're on this list.
1: I like that as well.
3: They won, like, what, 20 games?
1: I was avoiding Eastern Conference teams because I think that's why I kind of asked you the grouping question.
0: Sure.
3: Yeah, I get
1: you. Because I think the just off the nature that teams are in the West, they'll have worse odds. Because the top of the West is so strong. Although that none of these teams have an opportunity to do it anyway. Pelicans, Knicks, Kings. Pelicans, Kings, Nets, not Knicks, obviously.
0: Okay, so
1: all right, the Milwaukee Bucks, I think I'm going to add as an other team from the Eastern Conference.
2: By the way, Kyle Kuzma cooking on social media these days. You ever seen his stuff?
1: Bro.
0: He's great. I love him so much.
1: I said yesterday, the only people probably think he's retired.
0: The way he's acting, right. I agree. So, you said Pelicans, Bucks.
1: Kings, Pelicans, there Bucks, Nets, Kings. And another bad Western Conference.
0: I mean, that's 4. I only need 4 of the 5. It's unless you want to change one of your answers. So right now, Bucks, Pelicans, Kings, Nets.
1: I will keep my 4.
0: You're going to keep them. Okay. All right. Let me double check my notes here. Okay, great. All right. Show me the Sacramento Kings. That is correct. Sacramento Kings plus 100,000.
1: Jeez.
0: Plus 100,000. Show
3: me. Go that high?
0: Yeah, apparently. Show me the Brooklyn Nets. They join the Kings as the 2 worst. Plus 100,000.
1: I saw a video today. Of Michael Porter Jr. trying to get into a restaurant, and he had to like talk to the people at the front. And Jalen Brunson and his wife walked right past them.
0: They said, "Mr. Brunson, come on in."
1: Yes.
0: And then they asked Porter if he was on the list.
1: Tough scene.
0: Tough scene.
3: That's from a Scorsese movie. That cannot be real.
0: It was. Show me the Milwaukee Bucks. Plus 75,000. Is it the Pelicans?
1: Oh, come on.
0: No, the Pelicans are not. So it's Bulls, Grizzlies, and Bucks are plus 75,000.
1: Bulls, Grizzlies, Bucks, all the same odds?
0: Mm-hmm. And you're not super wrong with the Pelicans, but the Pelicans are plus, what is that, 50,000? Bulls,
1: so
0: Grizzlies.
1: So the Pelicans are in the group of 6?
0: They're in, with the Clippers. They're up there. So you weren't super off on it, but it was Bulls, Grizzlies, Bucks are plus 75,000, Nets and Kings plus 100,000.
1: The Bulls should have better odds than that. The Bulls should be in the 6th spot. The Pelicans should be 5th.
0: I mean, listen, BetMGM does not agree with you.
1: I'm just saying, Caleb Williams,
3: Wilson.
1: Or Wilson.
0: Wilson. I was like, wait, what? Caleb Wilson,
1: whichever
0: that's right.
1: Whichever one he is.
0: Well, Martin, after coming off real cocky to start this off, you ended with 7 points.
1: I'm telling you, you know what ruined me?
0: What ruined you? Your cockiness?
1: No, mishearing the 2 of 3. Because I knew AZ Fudd won the 3-point.
0: Were you going to get Sonia Citrin or Ryan Howard?
1: Nope.
0: There you go.
1: Not at all.
0: There you go.
1: You could have told me that Ryan Howard was a 7-year vet. And I would have been like, oh, wow, okay.
0: Well, that was fun. You were just there, but cockiness
1: took
0: over.
1: I also did know Kelsey Mitchell, though.
0: You did. And I thought you would, which is why I did.
1: Why you framed it with that.
0: Uh-huh. Yep. I figured you would get Kelsey Mitchell. That's why I framed it differently.
1: I figured that I would get an assist from the music mogul herself.
0: With that, you know what? I had a question. It was either going to be Eminem or it was going to be a Destiny's Child question. But let's go over to the news desk. Christopher Fett can give us a rundown of what's going on. He did give you a song from Eminem, too. He got you one. He got you a point.
3: I'm just going to say, if it was Destiny's Child, you would have probably lost this very hard. There would have been probably no help from me. And I don't know. I don't know if Rob G is hard up on Destiny's Child. I certainly don't know enough about him. Anyway, Let's get on to the baseball scoreboard here and get you caught up, as there is just one game going on right now. Phillies with an early 1-0 lead on the Yankees. That is your Sunday night baseball game. Earlier in the day, the Nationals crushed the Cardinals, 10-7. Kansas City managed to pull out a late one to take down the Tigers 5-4. San Diego gets the win over Miami 5-3. The Dodgers fall to the Mets 8-3. Jacob Mizorowski for the Brewers set a franchise record, striking out the first 7 batters, all in all 12 of the first 13, as the Brewers crush the Rockies 11-2. I just have to keep double checking that to make sure it's real. Twins beat the Athletics 11-8, but the bigger problem for the A's is that it sounds like their all-star catcher Shea Langeliers could miss the remainder of the season. He's suffered a torn meniscus in his right knee. The Yankees have placed all-star outfielder Cody Bellinger on the 10-day injury list with a left hamstring strain. Meanwhile, Arizona Cardinals quarterback Jacoby Brissett has a new deal. He gets more money. The team and the quarterback agreed to a 1-year deal worth $15.5 million, $21 million if all bonuses come into play. Earlier in the day, Andrew Jones, Carlos Beltran, and Jeff Kent went into the Hall of Fame. And that's all I've got, guys. It's been fun. What?
0: Thank you, Chris. Thank you for sticking around too and helping us get through the last 2 hours, shifting from one chair to the next.
3: We couldn't save Martin from himself on easiest 1, 2, 3, 4. We could at least save the rest of this. Yeah. See, Starside.
4: Bear Queen play. I mean, Pelicans. Are we kidding me? What are we talking about? The Bulls are going to be a playing team.
0: But the Bulls have not had, they don't have, who's their head coach? It's not Billy Donovan anymore.
4: It is Thiago Splitter.
0: There we go. We are so late, bro. We'll wrap things up on the other side. Don't go anywhere. He's Ryan Weiss. I'm Monty Bolaños. This is Fox Sports Sunday.
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0: It's Sunday. Wrapping up the show here. I really forgot that I'm leaving to Vegas as soon as I walk out of here. I forgot.
1: Monsi, the phrase is what happens in Vegas stays in Vegas.
0: Oh, it's absolutely going to stay
1: not,
0: in Vegas.
1: Not you forgot for your travel plans forgetting before you get to Vegas.
0: I forgot right now when Christopher Effect came in and said you had to work tomorrow. I was like, what do I have to do tomorrow? Because typically I do work. And I was like, oh, I'm not worried. I'm leaving to Vegas. I forgot about that.
2: And
0: that
2: Martin, Monty's not like the rest of us. Like, she flies to Vegas when she goes.
0: I'm not flying.
2: She's staying at, like, the nicest hotel available.
0: I'm not flying.
2: She didn't get a discount. She's paying full price.
1: I will say
2: she's
1: this.
2: She's in a cabana. She was telling me about it.
1: Rob G, let me tell you something. Hand up. I'll admit it. I'll make that flight. You're not catching me in a car. I swear to God. I went to Cousin Sal's 50th birthday party. It was in Vegas over the weekend, and first time driving to Vegas. I leave at 10 a.m. on Sunday morning, which of course, the worst possible time to leave. It took me 7.5 hours
2: to get back,
1: and I was obviously exhausted. And I sat there. I've only done this a few times in my life, but I sat there. I looked up at the sky. I said, God, if you get me home, I promise you, I will never put myself in this position again. I will never, ever do this dump like again. Please get me home. And since then, every time I go to Vegas, it's through LAX. Believe you me.
0: Yeah, right now the flights to Las Vegas are not, they don't make sense. Like, I'm not doing it. I like the drive sometimes.
1: You like the ride.
2: Yeah, I say, right. You don't drive. I know.
0: Well, I'm not
2: don't.
0: Driving.
2: Yeah.
1: And that's why once Spirit went down, my Vegas trip
0: went down.
1: It was going to decrease tenfold. We just go to Vegas just like to go to a show.
0: Yeah. Oh, yeah, for sure. And easy. Leaving out of Burbank was the most beautiful thing. Now it's just not an option. Now we gotta do things a different way.
1: RIP to that big yellow bird in the sky.
0: Really, though. Really. Rob G, thank you for hanging out with us on this Sunday, taking you away from your home and your babies. We appreciate it.
1: I know how hard it was to work with me today. I appreciate you.
2: It's always rough working with you.
1: I know. Rob G tries to avoid it like the plague.
0: He has to do therapy after this.
1: This is what happened, Mossy. One day I called him PED Rob G because he's taking the Ozempic, and ever since then.
0: That's it. He can't let it go.
1: He can let the weight go.
2: I was going to give you wholesale pricing. Now I'm going to mark up.
1: See?
0: Mark it up. I can't let go of Kevin Durant joining the Warriors. He can't let go of you calling him that. Mary Mac.
1: You lost the weight. Lose the rest.
0: Girl, it's been a pleasure. We're going to miss you. Don't be a stranger. There you go. That's back. Boys to Men. Mary Mac, what has been your favorite? Your favorite memory here at Fox Sports Radio?
3: Oh my gosh. It might have to be the night of the Hail Mary.
1: Can I tell a story? It's my favorite Mary Mac story ever.
3: Yeah.
1: Commanders, Bears.
0: Yeah.
1: 1 second left on the clock. Mary's first year, she's worked here for like 6 weeks and not a big sports fan. She says, there's only 1 second left.
0: Why did they even play?
1: What could happen? Hail Mary, Jaden Daniels, Bears go down, what's his name gets fired, the Bears coach,
0: yes.
1: Eberflus.
0: There you go. Yeah.
1: All Matt of it. Mary was like, okay, I think I get it.
3: Once
1: now.
3: I started knowing like coaches' names and like players, da, da, da, da, and once I started understanding betting, I was like, yeah, it's wraps.
1: So I get the sports. That, and then when South Sudan almost beat the United States.
3: Yes.
1: Mary Mac was standing on top of the table.
0: Yes, she
1: like,
0: was.
1: Let's go!
0: We'll miss you, Mary. Enjoy the rest of your day.
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17: 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Ideal Roofing, the team that has your home covered.
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